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1: All right, 5:03 on a Friday afternoon. You are in the zone for the next 27 minutes. We've got Mariners pregame coming up at the bottom of the hour. And then Mariners baseball at 6:40, 6:45 specifically. Tampa Bay Rays are in town. You know, best team in the American League, tops in the American League East. Mariners are going to have to put something together, man. It's their 50th anniversary weekend. Lots of activities around the ballpark this weekend. They're expecting massive crowds, beautiful weather. And the Mariners, they got to do something. They're three games out of the divisional lead behind the Houston Astros. And, of course, Texas still above us as well. I have not written this team off. I don't like the mindset that, well, it's been a tough season. I don't want to hear that just yet. You're in it. Pull your pants up. Let's go. You know, Cal Raleigh, we had some sound from him earlier saying the team has to play with more urgency. I wish he would say it with more urgency. I think messaging is actually important. Some people are like, well, he said it, man. Why are you picking him apart? He's not a broadcaster. He doesn't talk good. And you know what? I mean, at some point, they got to deliver the message. I don't know if it's happened. Usually we hear these things because we have enough insiders in and around that ballpark and things get out. It feels like we're long overdue. And again, if you've heard about it, I haven't. But I think we're long overdue for one of those players-only meetings. Guys, what are we doing? There may not be baseball next year. I'd love to give the speech personally. There may not be baseball next year, guys. This is affecting some of your careers. You know, this could be it. JP, this could be your last couple of months in a Mariners uniform. And there's not baseball next year. That's going to screw with your contract, man. Finish strong. You know, some of these guys, you know, I mean, this is it. Get it together. I mean, this is going to say a lot about you. And by the way, when the season ends, you know, there's probably not another season coming. Right? It doesn't seem like it anyway. It looks like in December they're going to shut her down and there's not going to be baseball. And both sides are digging in. And so it just feels like, you know what, guys, let's do this. And just the baseball side of things, the on-the-field stuff. Hey, we're the defending American League West champs. We can't let Houston walk away with this again. We can't be a one-and-done winning the West. We're supposed to be turning the corner as an organization. We're supposed to win a couple of back-to-back titles. We got a bunch of young superstars here. We just brought up Colt Emerson. Cole Young's putting it together. We got Kate Anderson on the way up. We've got some good players. We just signed Naylor to a 5-year deal. Cal's locked in. Julio's here. This is a good baseball team. WTF. I mean, that meeting has to happen if it hasn't already. It almost feels like they don't want it to happen. Just watching them on the sidelines here, I just, you know, I,

I look at them in the dugout. You know, I want those guys leaning over, watching every pitch, get involved. I want to see Dan Wilson strategizing with his coaches on the sidelines there. But it's not happening. It's just like, you know, Dan Wilson just stares off into the distance going, I hope this works well. What are the three positives I'm going to pull out of this loss? I want more than that. I mean, it's time. It is flipping time. It's August 7th. Trade deadline over. We already played the All-Star game. We got another guy, Taylor Ward. He can hit left-handed pitching. Hey, note to Taylor Ward, go hit some left-handed pitching. We cleaned up the Ref Snyder thing. Brendan Donovan's back. He was our best hitter. I mean, it's all there. Just have that meeting. You know, knock over a water cooler. I don't know. It just feels like we need one of those moments. 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Oof. Bryce Miller, 40 pitches in the first inning. He settled into it. Just talking to Jason last hour about this. I mean, did Bryce Miller have a bad outing? Technically, yes, but he had a bad inning, really. Yeah, he gave up a home run in the next inning, but he settled in 11 pitches, 12 pitches, 11 pitches, something like that. I mean, he settled into the game. It was too little, too late. If we had an offense, maybe it would be 3-3 after four innings, and then we just go from there. But, I mean, the bottom line is your team has to start hitting. Your team has to step up and go, if we're going to get to a World Series. And why write it off? Because this has been a strange year and anybody can do anything. We wrote off the Boston Red Sox, and then they reeled off 15 straight wins. We wrote off-ish the Astros. They're currently in first place in the division. We're chasing them. You know, they've written us off. We have the best lineup in the American League West, allegedly. I mean, come on. It's time. So, I mean, again, I know I've been beating a dead horse. I know some of you have given up on the team. They're not playing good baseball. But we ain't done yet. And remember, this is entertainment. And this can be a come-from-behind story. We have seen it happen before. I don't have illusions here. Tampa is really good. They are on a mission. The Yankees have some key injuries. Aaron Judge. But look at them. They're rolling. Who knows what the White Sox are going to be? But we could be right there with a bit of a winning streak, but we're going to have to knock off good teams to do it. And we are a good team. We're just not playing like a good team. You can't tell me this lineup is not a good baseball team. You can't do it. I mean, you could tell me it's a good baseball team that's underperforming by a whole lot. They know that. But we're not done yet. And maybe we get smoked like a salmon. Maybe Tampa just comes in here and just crosses the streams and they kill us. Maybe it happens. Or maybe it's time. I just want to see that meeting. I don't want to see a meeting where everyone's angry and pissed off and finger pointing. I want to see a, hey guys, we're good. We asked for all this. Let's go. We told the fans that we're going to answer this. We said, fill up the stadium. We'll do the rest. Well, we're going to have a full stadium this weekend and a damn good baseball team coming in here. A team that we'll have to get past if we're going to go win the World Series. A team that we're going to have to at least take two out of three from and stay in this conversation against the Astros. I want to see that meeting. Let's go, guys. Who's going to give that speech? Who's doing it? Because somebody's got to. And I don't want it to be Cal Raleigh. And again, I'm going to play that clip again. This is Cal Raleigh.
And again, everything he's saying is right, and I'm not being a jerk to Cal Raleigh. I love Cal Raleigh. He's been very gracious to us when we've done the zone down in Zona. I've been very grateful to do the show down there because

0: we really do get to see real things and talk about them and bring that knowledge to you. I can tell you he's a good guy that works his tail off. I've seen it. It's not just talk that we read in an article. We saw it up close and personal. Cal Raleigh's a great guy, a great teammate. He works his tail off. He's a smart baseball guy. He's having an off season. We get it. But if this is him asking for urgency,
1: we're still in the hunt, but you know, we're not that we don't need to use that as a crutch or use that as keep using that as an excuse. We need to, almost take the bull by the horns and start, put our foot down and start, winning baseball games more regularly and doing things like that. And I think it starts honestly with just, the core group of guys we have. I think us, starting to play a little better and starting to, have that, like I said, level of focus and keep pounding away, not giving up at bats, not giving up on pitches, not, letting the pitcher off the hook, things like that.
0: Yeah, sort of things like that, kind of, maybe. We just sort of, I don't like that. Just open up and say what it is. I'm not having a good season. I'm not done yet. I'm not giving up. These fans have been good to me, and I'm going to make sure I answer this. And I'm going to make sure everybody in that clubhouse feels it. I'm a leader. I've been given that role, and I'm doing it. I'm going to promise these guys some of this big dumper beer if we can actually win the division. I want to hear him say, we got to do it, and the time is now. It's not we sort of, kind of, and maybe, and speaking cliches and generics. I want to hear the real deal. Me, Julio, Nails, we got to get it together. Hey, Randy's had an all-star season. We need him to keep it rolling. Hey, we got this new guy, Taylor Ward. I want him to feel as welcome as possible. I need him to hit left-handed pitching. You know what? Nice to have Brendan Donovan back. Those first 25 games were great. We need you more than ever for the next 25 games. Let's go. I mean, that's what we got to hear. Someone's got to deliver that message. And if it's Cal and his golly gee Willikers approach, okay. But then it's got to be our manager. But he's really good at coming up with the silver lining after the loss. Who's the guy that's like, damn it, let's go? What? I mean, guys, we're better than this. And again, not angry and all that, but just something. It doesn't make any sense. We'll be back.
2: I'm here with your Rome Report. Remember when Stephon Diggs said recently, you can't name a number two receiver better than me? Well, was he trying to get a job? Absolutely. Was he right? Debatable. Did Washington just signing him to a one-year deal mean the Commanders agreed with him? Also debatable, but that doesn't mean it wasn't a good move. Diggs is no longer a WR1, but they don't need him to be. But they desperately needed a number two, and he should thrive in that role. So, I like the signing. Although I'm sure Brandon Ayuk doesn't. Could have been you, B, if you didn't swerve out of your lane to crack your best old ex-friend and franchise QB, Jaden Daniels, on the gram. Could have been you if you didn't light the Niners on fire on the gram. What I'm saying is, could have been you if you didn't have a phone. Here's some advice. Delete your social media apps and get a flip phone. You want back in? Go dark. That is, unless your career is already over, in which case, I will have my popcorn ready. I'm Jim Rome. And remember, you can follow me on Instagram at Jim Rome.
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5: All right, it's 5:18. Mariner pregame coming up at the bottom of the hour. So, yeah, the Mariners, they're a few games under 500. They got the best team in the American League coming. What about the rest of the American League West? I mean, that's really the question, right? I mean, this division, nobody has a positive run differential. We've been talking about how bad the division is. We keep talking about the first-place Astros as if they're doing something. I mean, the best thing they've done is unsuck a lot. I mean, that's really all they've done. It's not like all of a sudden the Astros, I mean, good for them. I mean, they should be proud that they've gone from everybody in their organization and their broadcasters and their fan base wrote them off, and now they're like, oh, we're in first. I mean, that's got to feel nice. Clearly, they found a different way to cheat, and no one's figured out what it is yet. We'll get you. The MLB Network's John Morosi is picking the Astros to win the division.
6: They have now figured some things out. They didn't have a very impactful deadline. They did address it with Varsho, which I think helps. They did not upgrade with the pitcher, which I thought they were going to do, but they at least did what they really needed to do, which was add at least one more bat. Look at the division right now and ask yourself, who is the most dangerous player in this division when there's a man on second base and the game is on the line? Who's the most dangerous person? The answer is obvious. It's Yordan Alvarez. He is the baddest man in this division by a wide margin right now. And the Astros have him. And there is still enough of the team has changed a ton, but there's enough offensive talent on that team around Yordan that I believe that he will be up in enough favorable spots where he can't be walked, that he will get enough chances to hit. And he's the most dangerous guy in the division, maybe the most dangerous guy in all of baseball. And there's just no one on this Mariner team that I trust at the same level as Yordan.
5: I realized why I am not a national radio host, why I'm not a national contributor. It's because I just kind of call it like it is. I don't blow in the wind. I stick with what I say. Guys like Morosi know the game inside and out. They have all the access. Much respect. That's a guy who picked the Mariners to win the division because they were so talented. And just to come out and say, I am picking the Astros. Well, that's nice now that they're in first place. You weren't picking the Astros not that long ago. It's hilarious how much these guys all, you know, Jeff Passan, again, great guy, knows the game, well-respected. I get it. And we play the sound. They contribute well. But at the end of the day, they blow in the wind. Oh, wait, who's winning? Well, and this is why the Mariners aren't going to win. That's not what you were saying. I mean, I can sit here and tell you right now, well, this is why the Astros are leading the division, because they don't suck as bad as the Mariners do. I mean, I'm a genius. The guys on ESPN Houston, they think the Astros are going to run away with it.
7: The Mariners are falling back a little bit, but not too much. They kind of bought and sold a little. The Rangers were looking, I mean, for a couple hours there, I thought that they're going to, like, drastically tear down. Mm-hmm. Turns out it's just a little bit of a sell job, but that these teams basically have the red arrow pointing down and the Astros have the green arrow pointing up. It gives like the feeling that they are starting to run away with it. So I think expecting them to win the West is about as far as I can go for expectation, where at whatever day the season ends, did they win the West? And if the answer is no, I would be disappointed.
5: Rangers manager Skip Schumacher says there's a lot of guys on the team that can rest easy now that the trade deadline has passed.
8: You know, with Jacob DeGrom, you know, there's a lot of stuff out in the media, but the reality is, you know, he wanted to stay and wanted to win here. And I think when you heard that from him, it goes a long way. So hopefully there's, you know, after there's always some carryover after post deadline and not knowing where guys are going to be, if guys are going to different places or have to move their families. There's a lot of emotion that goes on during the deadline, but I think now that it's all gone and we're ready to go and they know they're here, I think hopefully we go on a run here soon.
5: Schumacher says the Rangers have a lot they can improve on in this home stretch.
8: Listen, we haven't been healthy and we've played 500 baseball. I mean, that is the reality. So, you know, we have to get going and we have to prove that we are, you know, here to win. And that was the plan heading into spring training, that we had a group in that clubhouse that has won before, knows what winning looks like, and we have not played our best baseball.

0: Well, that is 100% true. There's probably two guys in that clubhouse that are, you know, two or three guys that are having, you know, what they think are good years so far. All the rest of them are like, what the heck? You know, we have 2 months to write this thing and to make sure that our numbers are our numbers. And if we all do our job collectively, we should be able to win a lot more games than we have.
1: All right, back to wrap it. 524, you're in the zone.
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3: Westwood One presents Today in Women's Sports. A new day is dawning for the Washington Mystics as they inch closer to ending a playoff drought that stretches back to 2023. Washington is riding a five-game win streak after edging the Dallas Wings 96-92 Wednesday at home. The Mystics trailed by 20 in the third quarter, but rallied for their first lead with 3 minutes to go and did not relent. Washington, sparked by Shakira Austin with 27 points and 13 rebounds. The fifth-year center has spent her whole career with the franchise, and she knows DC is ready for a winner.
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3: The Mystics now boast a 17-12 mark, good for eighth place in the league. They can extend their streak to six tonight when they host the Atlanta Dream. With Today in Women's Sports, I'm Amy Lawrence on Westwood.
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8: Well, good evening. Tonight is the night. We kick off the 50-year celebration weekend here at T-Mobile Park. And while the Big 50 Greatest Mariners Players Ceremony is tomorrow, we've seen a number of old friends throughout the day here at the field. A lot of excitement in the building. And what better setup for a huge series with the Tampa Bay Rays here at home? The pregame show starts right now. So good evening. Welcome to Mariners Baseball. Shannon Dreher coming to you live from the Western Washington Toyota Broadcast Booth, found here high atop the field at T-Mobile Park in the Dave Niehaus Broadcast Center. Tonight, the Mariners welcome in the Rays for the three games, and will do so with Logan Gilbert on the hill, looking to set the tone and get the Mariners back on the right track. Now, the M's come into the day with a record of 56-60. They are three back in the West behind the division-leading Astros, a game and a half behind the Rangers. So all very manageable, all very doable still. On the other side, the Rays. This is going to be a tough series, but the Mariners are up for it. Rays come into Seattle with the best record in the American League at 68-46. They are 4.5 games up on the Yankees in the East and coming off a sweep of the Rockies. So we will be looking tonight at a 6:45 first pitch, a little bit different. It's an Apple game tonight. And, of course, your pitching matchup will be Logan Gilbert going for the Mariners, Drew Rasmussen at 10-5 with a 2.91 ERA to start for the Rays. It is a perfect evening for baseball, and the field looks absolutely fantastic. I'm very impressed by this. This was not on the field last night when we left here. The Big 50 season logo has been mowed into the outfield grass, and it looks absolutely spectacular. Tip of the cap to the grounds crew, who obviously were working through the night on that. There was some fun on the field earlier today. The MLB Network has been broadcasting from here with Harold Reynolds and Greg Amsinger running the show, catching up with all sorts of Mariners notables. And now we've got to focus on a game that is at hand. The Mariners will be taking on the Rays the next 3 days. Told you the pitching matchup for today. Coming up tomorrow, it's going to be George Kirby and Griffin Jacks. Will be looking at a 6:50 first pitch on the celebration ceremony night tomorrow. And then Emerson Hancock will start on Sunday for the Mariners. TBA is listed for the Rays. We'll have to wait and see what happens there. For now, let's go ahead and take a look at Dan Wilson's lineup for tonight's game. Yes, Dan has been let out of jail. The suspension is over. He is managing the club tonight. This is what we have got for the Mariners. At the top, it will be Taylor Reward in right field, so a lot of work going on in the outfield pregame. They had the jugs machine out there that was firing some balls at him and others, and you have to remember, Taylor Ward has been primarily a left fielder. The Mariners are having him play right field, so there's been a lot of extra work going on there. Cole Young will be at second base, Randy Arozarena batting third and left field. Then your cleanup hitter will be Dom Canzone as the designated hitter. And we watched his batting practice today, and it was spectacular. We've talked a little bit about it, how he and Cole like to take a round of BP and just kind of go back and forth and see who can hit the ball the furthest. Dom was peppering the Hit It Here Cafe. He put them up in the upper deck, some to dead center field. They were all impressive. And there was another contestant in that group, something we don't see very often. Cal Raleigh came.

0: out and also took some big swings, which was a lot of fun to watch. Julio Rodriguez will follow in center field, Josh Naylor at first base, Brendan Donovan third, Cal Raleigh behind the plate, and rounding out the nine at shortstop will be Colt Emerson. As for the Rays, pretty familiar with a lot of these names. Mariners, of course, saw them earlier this season in Tampa. It will be Yandy Diaz, the DH, leading off, Jonathan Aranda at first base, Junior Caminero with his 33 home runs and 71 runs batted in at third base, Liam Hicks, the catcher, Chandler Simpson in left field, Johnny DeLuca, center, Victor Mesa Jr. in right, Richie Palacios at second, and Taylor Walls, the shortstop. So that's how they are going to line up, and we will see how this all plays out with the 6:45 start. We'll take a quick look at the health report, which is brought to you by Virginia Mason Franciscan Health. We learned via a nice article in the Seattle Times by Ryan Divish, who caught up with Luke Rayleigh, that he is indeed going to have surgery on that flexor strain that he has had, and he will be out for the season. That surgery is going to come up in a week or so, I believe. This health report is powered by Virginia Mason Franciscan Health, the sports medicine provider of the Seattle Mariners. We've got a great show coming up for you. Of course, we've got the roundtable and so much to talk about with so much going on at the park today. On the Mariners Clubhouse Insider, we're going to dip into the 50 greatest Mariners players of all time. I'm going to guess Alvin Davis is on that list. We're going to hear from him. That comes up in about a half an hour. We will have all of the usuals as well. Picks to click, take a look at what's going on around the rest of baseball, and much, much more. But coming up next, Rick Riz sits down with Dan Wilson. We're just getting started here. Stick around. 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

0: You know, all you guys got together last night for a big dinner across the street at Victory Hall. And what was it like for you to, you know, reach out and visit with the guys that you played with, visit with the guys that came before you, and visit with the guys that came long after you? What was that like for you?
1: Yeah, really, really cool. You know, hats off to the Mariners group, of course, that put together the event. And they do such a great job, Rick, and to get everybody together last night. What a treat, you know, to see the old guys come together. And you know, there's just something about, you know, you become so close. You become a brotherhood. You become a family. And yeah. These kind of moments really bring it all back. And you know, as the older we get, the longer the hugs last.
0: Yeah.
1: And, you know, it just felt good. And taking a picture with all of us that were there.
0: Yeah.
1: Last night, and just seeing, you know, the Mariner history there, and it's just a really cool feeling. It's such a pleasure to be there, and you know, you've had a pleasure of calling it for 40 years,
0: yeah.
1: and how amazing that is, and just very fortunate to be around and to get that energy this weekend, you know, to see the legends that are here, you know, all the 50 greatest players come through here. Can't help but give you a lift on the field as well.
0: Oh man, it's going to be a great time. That was a lot of fun last night. Home run derby tonight, and I guess Ichiro's the favorite. He's probably going to be secretariat, but Ryan Rollins-Smith is going to be there. Ryan Healy and Bucky Jacobson and a few other guys. Your coach, Austin Nola. So who do you think has a chance to upset Ichiro?
1: Well, that's a really good question. I don't think anybody has a chance to upset Ichiro. You know, just from what I remember as a player, Ichiro just launched him. But I think, you know, Ryan Rollins-Smith, although he was a pitcher, left-handed, has a chance to leave right field, you know, clearly. We'll see. I think it's going to be a pretty wide open field after Ichiro, but it's going to be fun to watch again, to see this excitement this weekend.
0: Would you like to give it a try?
1: No, thanks.
0: Well, Danny, you get ready to take on the Tampa Bay Rays right now, a team with the best record in the American League, 68 wins on the season. I tell you what, they've been unbelievable. What's the scouting report on this ball club right now?
1: Well, you know, they do everything well, and you know, they've thrown the ball well. We got Rasmussen on the mound tonight, who's a tough customer. They're aggressive on the bases as well. You know, they've got some guys that like to push the envelope and like to make things happen once they get on base, and they've got some guys that can drive the ball to the ballpark too, and it seems like they're a pretty well balanced team and have put together a great season, and you know, we'll have our hands full this weekend, but you know, I'm excited about where our guys are mentally, and I think we're heading in a positive direction. Tough loss yesterday,
0: yeah.
1: but you know, we know what's ahead of us, and it's time to get after it.
0: Well, you got Logan Gilbert on the mound tonight. He's been outstanding all season long. So tough against lefties. Lefties hitting just 196 against him. Why is he so tough against southpaws?
1: Yeah, I think, you know, obviously he likes that split. I think his slider has been very effective to the lefties as well. And we've seen, you know, the fastball that has been so good, that four-seamer at the top. He gets a lot of swing and miss on that. And when he's, you know, combining that heater with some of the secondaries that he offers, that's when he's at his best. And he has been so good and so consistent for us. And great to have him going on the mound tonight for us.
0: Gabe Spire suspended for 3 games, but he's still available because the appeal going on right now?
1: Yeah, you know, appeal process going on right now. So we will, you know, see how it all plays out. But yeah, he will definitely be available tonight.
0: All right, Danny, it's going to be a lot of fun this weekend. Let's start tonight against Tampa Bay.
1: All right, sounds like a plan. Thanks, Rick. Always a pleasure.
0: Mariner skipper Dan Wilson.
2: So much going on this weekend at the ballpark, starting with tonight, home run derby. Dan, not going to pick against Ichiro. I think that's probably a smart move right there. Also great to hear that, or good to hear, I would say, that appeal has not yet been heard. Usually those are pretty quickly. And hopefully, I think, you know, 1 game maybe, 2 games at the worst, 3 games, that did seem a little bit excessive for Gabe Spire, who is very much needed. So a lot there with the skipper. We're going to have some more coming up as the roundtable will be with us as we continue here on the NC Machinery Mariners Radio Network.
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11: Back inside T-Mobile Park, it is indeed time for the roundtable. Shannon Dreyer joined by Rick Riz and Gary Hill and almost Dave Sims. He called during the break, and I'm like, do you have a watch, Dave? It's like, do you want to be on the round table again? I know it's been a while. Rick, you said you were great on the MLB Network today.
12: Other than rain delays, so he's got nothing else to do.
11: He has not started yet. Yeah. So he's like, I hope we finish before you do.
13: Probably
11: and he
13: not.
11: Said if they do, he's going to run home and watch the home run derby at the end.
13: Yes. So, talked to him this morning. He called. It's regular rounds.
11: He misses us.
13: Yeah, he does. Yeah.
12: We'll see him soon.
11: Yeah. We will see him soon. Yeah, he's all abreast of what the situation is with the 50-season celebration coming up tomorrow. And there's no ignoring it today. You walked into the ballpark, the first thing you see, Rizzy, just absolutely beautiful artwork out on the field. They did that overnight. That wasn't there yesterday.
13: I don't know how they did it, but, man, it's perfect. It's the number 50, seasons underneath. It's like a shield around it. It's absolutely beautiful. Kevin and the grounds crew did an amazing job to, as we start the celebration this weekend of the 50 greatest players in the history of the ball club, as chosen by the fans and a few others, you know, getting involved. And they're going to be here tomorrow night before the ball game. Big celebration, big pregame show. If you want to get here early tomorrow night, then we have the home run derby tonight. Gary and Aaron will be announcing after the ball game. So

0: great to see these guys. They're coming home. This is a family. It's great what the organization has done. We had a great dinner last night. Everybody had so much fun together.
1: Yeah, I can't wait to hear the stories that come out of that. But that's the big thing. It's like you see everybody for the first time.
0: Yeah.
1: And see them together. It must be amazing.
0: It really is, because, you know, you haven't seen them for a long time, and you don't know when the next time you are going to see them. Mm-hmm. But it was great to see, and we've already talked about Rupert Jones, who was the first Mariner and a first All-Star, and Bruce Bochy, you know, back in the 1970s, and Floyd Bannister, who was a local kid from Kennedy High School. These are the guys that laid the foundation for this organization and got it all started in 1977. So it's been amazing to see these guys come here, and I can't wait for the next 3 days.
1: I love that when I talked about you being on the network, it was right here. They set up shop here, which is not something you see every day, Gary.
2: Yeah, it makes it the energy in here. Yeah. You can feel it. This feels big. It feels like a big weekend. It was fun. I did an event earlier today with Rupert Jones and Jamie Moyer. And the thing that's so striking to me, this feels like a once-in-a-lifetime when you see all these generations of great Mariners that will be in the same place at the same exact time. It's really incredible to think about. And it's something I keep thinking about when, you know, the Mariners now 50 years old as a franchise and are old enough to have baseball passed down from generation to generation. We'll see grandparents in the stands and their kids all together in the stands, and they all had different Mariner heroes growing up. Yeah. And that was cool about the event earlier. Rupert Jones was, you know, telling stories about playing in the first Mariners game and being the first All-Star. And they had Jamie Moyer, who came along, of course, years after. But what they had in common, they were both All-Stars in a Mariners uniform. It's going to be really cool to see so many great players all in the same place, no matter how old of a fan. There's going to be fans that just became Mariner fans yesterday. They'll have some of their heroes on the field. And for those fans in the 70s, their heroes will be here too. It'll be great.
1: Rick, how do you prepare for tomorrow? You're going to be doing a lot of different things.
0: Oh, a lot of it is kind of laid out for you, but I just want to go through, you know, each and every guy, remembering what they did. I'm going to be walking through the guys that are going to be on the infield, and I don't want to send them two-foot stuff, but, you know,
2: tell us
0: when I take a look at...
1: See what I did?
2: Yeah, see what you did.
0: You guys are bad. Little by little, we're leaking out a lot of names here, but... You know, as I'm seeing these players, I'm going to remember, oh, this guy, remember this guy threw a perfect game back in 2012. You got an idea who that is, you know. And this guy here, you know, jump-started the franchise back in the 1970s. This guy here was the American League Rookie of the Year. You know who that is, you know, Alvin Davis. And it's going to be amazing. But Gary brought up a great point because, you know, when Alvin Davis is introduced, there's going to be somebody in the stands with their son or granddaughter or grandson and say, you know, hey, Papa, who's that guy? That guy was Alvin Davis. He was the American League Rookie of the Year. He was one of our early stars of the franchise. They're going to learn about the history, 50 years of Mariner history in one night. Mm-hmm. And it's going to be absolutely fantastic. I'm going to have goosebumps, and I can't wait.
1: Looking forward to that. And Gary, you know, I think I love the way that you talk about the importance of history. And we've been doing this for a while, and we talk about it takes a while to build history. Yeah. But they now have, I think, legitimate, and you've done your part in actually curating some of the history, the audio history as well. And, you know, the value of that.
2: It's incredible. Yeah, growing up here, too, I was thinking about this driving in. You know, when I was a fan and just a little kid, I didn't know any better, but the Mariners were so young when I was a little kid. I mean, there wasn't a lot of history. You know, I was fans of Alvin Davis and Mark Langston, like those were, I felt like the first two stars of the club, and I really gravitated towards them. I didn't know in my little kid brain that the organization had only been around for less than 10 years at that point, right? And now to see the history since then and all the great players and the Hall of Famers that we've seen come through. Yeah. We've seen some of the best, whether you're talking about Ichiro or Griffey or Felix or Edgar, you know, go down the list, Randy Johnson. It's been really fun to watch these players and these great players. And not only the great, the Hall of Fame, but I guarantee you, as the 50 will be announced, you know, you're going to get goosebumps when you think about a moment with this guy or that guy or something that guy did that you'll never forget. That you

0: were there right. that you yeah, saw and exactly. not necessarily a playoff game or something yeah. like that, just a random Tuesday in May yeah and memories like that just live forever, and it'll be such a great reminder tomorrow.
1: I think probably the best tribute to the 50 would be a win tonight. This is a tough series yeah. in yes. front of them. I like that Logan Gilbert is on the hill to start this. What do you look at as far as keys to getting this team to where they want to be right
2: they
1: now?
2: They got to hit. It's that's plain and obvious. They got to score runs. Get people on base. Get them on. Get them over. Get them in. Good old-fashioned baseball. Hit a ground ball to the right side the early part of the game. A runner at second. Get them to third. Get a fly ball. Get a sacrifice fly. Then add on. That's what they have to do. I mean, when you got base hits all over the place, gets the crowd in the ball game. And when this club hits, they win. It's as simple as that because the pitching is just so good. The five starters I match up against any five guys, you know, in Major League Baseball. But they have to hit, and they will. They're going to get going here in the last 2 months, last 47 games. But they got to put the ball in play, and they got to get their base hits, especially with runners on base.
1: Now, Gary, you've been away for a couple of days. What did you miss?
0: well,
1: would you like to see now?
0: Yeah, it was a rough series against the Tigers. Which, you know, when I think about the Mariners and when the Mariners are at their best, it starts with the rotation and the backbone. That's the backbone of this team. And it's been a couple of weeks where, you know, it's scuffled at times in the rotation. And they need to put up zeros. That's how this team wins, is when the rotation gives you a quality start. And then the back end of the bullpen finishes it, and you find a way to get enough runs to make it happen. But for me, it starts right there, going toe-to-toe with whoever's on the mound on the other side. And tonight, it's Rasmussen, is really good. He's yes. an all-star. Yeah. But guess what? Logan Gilbert can go toe-to-toe with him and put up zeros.
1: Yep.
2: That's how the Mariners won two games ago. The great start by Brian Wu. Munoz finished it out. Julio with a three-run yeah. home run. Colt Emerson with a home run. The insurance run. Mariners won 4-2.
1: We will see if they could, you saw them taking a look out at the field after the game yesterday, and there's a little bit of determination, I should hope, there. We'll see if tonight is the night that they are able to just put their foot down and say, no more. We are what we believe we are. Let's go. All right. Good roundtable there as we get ready for the celebrations, which will start tonight with the Home Run Derby, and then, of course, the huge, huge hour-long pregame celebration tomorrow night. As Rick Riz said, you are definitely going to want to get here early for that tomorrow. That was the roundtable. I want to let you know to circle the bases and find yourself in the middle of the fun at Muckleshoot Casino Resort. This is your all-star getaway destination for the best actuary, luxury dining, and entertainment. Muckleshoot Casino Resort, the biggest and best in the Northwest. Coming up next on the Mariners Clubhouse Insider, we're going to hear from one of the great 50s, one of the just absolutely the heart and the soul of this entire organization. You heard Rick Riz talk about him just a minute ago. Alvin Davis, what he has meant to this organization on and off the field. We'll hear about that coming up next as we continue here on the NC Machinery Mariners Radio Network.

0: Alvin Davis debuted with the Mariners in 1984 and won Rookie of the Year honors that year. After he retired not too long after, he remained involved with the Mariners. And to this day, not a young Mariner comes through the system without talking about the impression that Alvin Davis has made on them. Let's hear a little bit and learn a little bit more about Alvin Davis as Rick Riz and Gary Hill recently caught up with him.
1: Your rookie year was incredible. Rookie of the Year, All-Star, you really burst onto the scene for the Mariners. What do you remember most about that first season as a Mariner?
2: Man, gosh, starting from, day zero, or before I even got the call, we just started the season, the AAA season. I was with Salt Lake City. That was our AAA affiliate. We opened the season in Las Vegas, and the Big League Club had left Arizona. They were underway, and we were getting underway, and game one of the season, I had a couple hits. I think I was 2-for-3, and I got pulled out of the game. And I was like, this was kind of weird. The game was a little one-sided. It got away from us. I mean, they were putting it on us. And so I was like, but, I mean, it's the first game of the season. What's going on? And our good friend Harold Reynolds was the first one. It was one of those things where we hit, and then I didn't go out to play defense. So they went out and played defense, and we got the third out, and then Harold came off the field after the third out, and he came and he found me. He goes, "You're going to the big leagues." And I'm like, "What are you talking about?"
3: One game. You had one heck of a game.
2: Yeah, one game in AAA. I mean, I know I had a couple of hits, but, Pat Putnam and Ken Phelps were our first baseman or DH or left-handed bat off of the bench if they weren't in the starting lineup. You know, they were early on in their careers, but still, they were, established big league players. And I'm like, I'm not leapfrogging anybody, right? You know, the season just started. And the Mariners opened up a couple good homestands. It was a good opening homestand. So it just didn't add up. There was no reason for there to make a move. And then after the game.

0: game. Bill Plummer was our manager, and Plum called me into the office, and you know, he said, you know, you're going to the big leagues. And my first reaction was, I thought it was a prank. I thought it was my AAA.
1: Yeah.
0: I thought it was my AAA hazing. So I just kind of sat there, kind of stone faced for a while, and then Plum realized, like, you know, I was waiting for something else to happen. And he goes, "No, I'm serious. You're going to the big leagues." He's like, "Ken Phelps got hit by a fastball from Jerry Augustine, broke his pinky. They need. He's going on the injured list, and they need a player. And you got the call." And so, and you know, to give some context or some historical context, I wasn't on the roster. I was a non-roster invitee to spring training that year in '84, so I wasn't on the roster. So a lot had to happen for me to go to the big leagues, like to go from an NRI, you know, the first week of the season, onto the 25-man roster at that point in time. It was really kind of far-fetched as far as I was concerned.
2: Well, and then you turn the calendar a couple of months, and you're in the All-Star. You're facing Dwight Gooden in the All-Star game.
0: Yes.
2: That's incredible.
0: Yes, yes. It was kind of a pinch me. Like, is this really happening, you know? And, you know, there was backstory. I think, you know, Rick mentioned spring training earlier. And, you know, I remember when I got to spring training, just talking to some of the veterans on the club, you know, Al Cowens and Steve Henderson, Dave Henderson, Barry Bunnell, Gorman Thomas, like, hey, you know, what do I need to do here? You know, because I was only 2 years out of college, you know, and so there was a lot I was still figuring out. And, you know, they told me, hey, you know, just play the game, you know, play the game and just show the front office, show the major league staff your professionalism, that you know how to take a professional at bat. You have a professional work ethic. You know, you understand the game, you know, situational hitting or whatever it might be. Just show them how ready you are to be in the big leagues. And so, yeah, so that's what I set out to do. It was great to have all the opportunities that I had. We played a lot of B games that year, Rick. I don't know if you remember.
1: 10 o'clock in the morning.
0: Yeah, because, you know, we had a lot of guys, especially pitchers, that were trying to make the club, and so they needed opportunities to pitch and throw, and so I played in a lot of those B games, and that's different. It's just a different experience. The major league staff is there, and you're playing a game. There's not, you know, a couple thousand people in the stands, so all the focus is on the field. And so I say that and I tell that story because it just kind of served as a foundation, I think, for the whole season. It was never in my wildest dreams that I would achieve that kind of success right off the bat. And I tell, even you know, as a in player development now, we're, you know, having interactions with our players, you know, I tell them, you know, each level you go to on this journey towards the big leagues, a couple questions come with you as a player. The one is, am I good enough? And the second one is, am I ready? And each player has to answer those questions for themselves. Every level that they graduate to, if you will, or promote to, they have to answer those questions. And, you know, I think one of the reasons that season worked out so well is because those questions got answered early for me by having some early success. You know, hitting a 3-run homer in the first game, going up in, the homer is a result, but just like having a plan that was, I was helped with by our veterans, you know, hey, Eck is starting, Dennis Eckersley was starting for the Red Sox that night, and you know, there's not a huge scouting report on you. You haven't been in pro ball that long. Eck likes his fastball. He's a fastball slider guy, occasional changeup. He's going to pound you in. Al Cowens. He's going to pound you on the inside, and, you know, if you can't get the barrel out front, if he beats you inside, then you're probably going to go back to AAA. It's like, cut and dry. Thank you.
2: Good
0: you
2: to know.
0: Great scouting report. But, you know, and he beat me. You know, the first time up, he beat me, sawed me off, pop up to foul territory to the third baseman. And I was like, okay, the scouting report was accurate, so what's my plan? And then the next time, you know, he attacked me the same way, and I was able to beat him to the spot. And again, just tying these things together, am I ready? You know, I think I'm good enough, but am I ready? And, you know, so to get that type of success early, and then, you know, the on base, you know, the streak to start my career, the confidence just grew with that. And, you know, I wasn't

0: voted into the All-Star game. You know, I represented I was the lone representative for our club. But boy, that was what an amazing experience that was, and an honor to be able to represent the club that year. Candlestick Park, you know, great game. I was just describing this to someone not too long ago, and because they were asking me, you know, what was that like? And I was like, literally, it's like a little kid in a candy store. Mm-hmm. Yeah. Just with a bag or two, and the adults in their life going, just put as much candy. You can get as much of whatever you want as long as it fits in that bag, you know. So all of our young Mariners out there probably going, man, that sounds awesome. But yeah, it was, you know, you turn to your right, and there's, you know, Reggie Jackson, or there's a Rod Carew. Oh, you know, you turn your left and there's a George Brett, and you know. And, you know, these are game of the week guys, right? Mm-hmm. Like, back, you know, these are Tony Kubek, Joe Cariola guys. And I'm in the same clubhouse on the same team as them, you know. Cool. And then, you know, it's like, oh, is it cool to ask for autographs? You know, you kind of go with all those questions.
1: No, you really are a little kid.
0: Your first time, right? Yeah. You know? And then you see other people getting autographs. And then, you know, one of the vets comes up and kind of taps you on the shoulder, you know, taps you on the shin and go, you're having a good year, you know. And man, I just like, oh my gosh, you know the approval of your peers, or even the fact that they're paying attention and they're noticing that you're doing something, just means all the world. And so that was an amazing experience. And then, you know, just trying to finish out that season, I wasn't thinking about rookie of the year. I was just trying to do my job, trying to help our club win as many games as we could possibly win. And just all came together. And, so the rookie of the year was really the cherry on top.
2: What an interview there. Rizzi, you guys took him back. It sounded like he was talking about yesterday at times.
1: Exactly. He brought us right back to that opening game. I'll never forget it. When we were playing Milwaukee and Kenny Phelps gets hit, all of a sudden, here's Alvin Davis. And he took advantage of the opportunity, ran with it, and never got out of the lineup after that. Home run off of Dennis Eckersley.
2: Felt like he was there, reliving all those moments.
1: Exactly.
2: Absolutely wonderful. Alvin Davis, an absolute treasure for the Mariners. 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
5: It is a perfect night for baseball. We'll be here for some extra with a home run derby following this game. Yeah, just stick around and you might see something special. Ryan Roland-Smith going to be taking some swings. Ichiro, everybody's favorite to win the home run derby, will be out there, as well as a number of others. Taking a look at the field right now, I see both of the starters out there. Rasmussen going through a little bit of he's starting to stretch it out in a long toss routine. Logan Gilbert doing one of his plyo ball exercises, and they'll get ready for this one in earnest and move into the bullpens in probably about 5 minutes. And now is a good time to start thinking about how the Mariners are going to win a ball game tonight. And we're going to put that in the hands of Gary and Rick Riz with Picks to Click, presented by Sandberg Volvo Cars. Rizzy, we need a little magic here. What you got?
6: Well, Jerry DePoto just brought in the Cheetos, so that helps. So we got the power of the Cheetos working, but we're going to have some power tonight off of Drew Rasmussen. He's having a great year for Tampa Bay. He's the starter for the Rays, 10-5, 2.91 ERA. And the Mariners are going to hit some home runs tonight. I'm going to go with newcomer Taylor Ward with a leadoff home run in the bottom of the first inning. Talked with Taylor prior to the ball game. His family's starting to get settled in. They haven't joined him yet, but I think he's going to make a difference tonight. The Mariners are going to go out there and score some runs and back up a great outing by Logan Gilbert. Taylor Ward, his first home run in a Mariners uniform. He had 7 earlier this year with Baltimore. So Taylor
5: Ward. Why not tonight?
6: Why not tonight?
5: I'm all for it. Gary?
7: I'm going Logan. I feel like Logan's going to have a big day. Perfect guy, I think, to start the weekend, given the significance of the weekend. So Logan takes the mound. 7 strong. 1 run allowed. That's it.
5: I like it.
7: Yeah.
5: I like it. And you know what? Better time than now. The Mariners are starting a stretch of 18 games against teams that are in a playoff position.
7: Yeah,
5: It's time to put on different shoes.
7: Yeah.
5: I don't know what that means.
6: Put on their big boy pants.
5: Winning shoes.
7: Yeah. I was waiting. I started thinking about that for a second.
5: Serious
7: shoes, yes. Time for the serious shoes.
5: I mean, that's when in doubt, you change the shoes, don't you? Yeah. Or buy a new pair.
7: Maybe that's
5: what it is. They need to go out and buy new shoes.
7: Oh, when they win tonight, that was my new favorite saying. Yeah. I'm definitely going to use that moving forward.
5: Could you work that into a home run call tonight,
7: please? They put on their serious shoes.
6: And if they win, they're going to wear them tomorrow.
5: This is true.
7: Yeah. Oh, I can't wait
5: for this.
7: We're
5: not messing around here.
7: Can't wait.
5: That was Picks to Click, presented by Sandberg Volvo Cars in Linwood. 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I got to keep them on their toes, don't I? Coming up next, we're going to check out what's going on around the rest of the game, run down the lineups, tell you what to look for in the pitching matchup and more as we continue here on the NC Machinery Mariners Radio Network.
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0: doing it in grand style. We are going to see tens of tens of tens of tens and then some of the 50 greatest players in Mariners history on the field tomorrow. It has been a highly anticipated, long work done, and just really unique opportunity to see the history of this organization out on the field tomorrow in a celebration, and we are looking forward to doing that. Of course, the best way to set up for that would be to have a great game tonight. Logan Gilbert on the hill, always feel good about that. We will get into that in just a couple of minutes, but right now I do want to take a look at what is going on around the rest of baseball. We're going to do so with the Chevy Silverado scoreboard. Whether tackling the trails or this weekend's chores, Chevy Silverado and Silverado HD were built to take on the Northwest. We've got a lot going on. We'll give you some of the highlights right now. Red Sox remain red hot. They are leading the Athletics 12-1 in the bottom of the seventh inning at Fenway. They are on their way to their ninth straight win. They're putting together another ridiculous winning streak, and they're doing it with a lot of offense. We're talking about Dave Sims a few minutes ago. Well, the Braves and the Yankees finally underway. They are in the top of the second inning after a lengthy rain delay, and they are scoreless. A couple other scores for you. The Guardians are thumping the White Sox 8-1 in Chicago. Twins just pulled ahead of the Brewers 7-6 in the top of the sixth inning in Milwaukee. The Mariners, of course, will be in Milwaukee on the next road trip. Cubbies with a 4-1 lead over the Royals, top five. It is the Cardinals leading the Rockies 3-2 in the bottom of the fourth, and one that we will be keeping an eye on. The Orioles and the Rangers are squaring off in Texas right now. Nathan Eovaldi, Shane Baz, the pitching matchup there, and the Orioles strike first. They lead 1-0 in the top of the fifth inning. And then another one to keep an eye on, and a good pitching matchup at that. It is the Astros in San Diego to take on the Padres. Ronel Blanco on the hill for the Astros. Robbie Ray making his first start as a Padre to go in San Diego. So channeling some good energy towards Robbie Ray and all the good things he did for the Mariners. Maybe he can do some good things for the Mariners tonight as well. That is what is going on right now. We'll give you a full wrap-up after what we hope is an absolutely delightful victory by this Mariners team on a post-game show that will include, I mean, we have to talk about what's going down on down in the field during the post-game show, the Home Run Derby. That'll be included as well. So, tonight's game, as I mentioned, the Mariners are kicking off a series of games, 18 games against teams that are in playoff spots right now. They start with the Rays, who come into town with the best record in the American League, and they are coming in hot. They just swept the Rockies. Drew Rasmussen has not given up a hit in his last two, I'm sorry, has not given up a run in his last two starts. And the Rays have been hitting with runners in scoring position too, especially over their last 12 games. 3.23 average with runners in scoring position. Logan Gilbert could have some say in that. You know, don't let him get there. We're looking for prime Walter out there today, as he could set a tone for that tough stretch that they are about to enter. On the other side, as we mentioned, Rasmussen has been quite good, but now he's on the Mariners court. We shall see what happens. Lineup for the Mariners, Taylor Ward, Rick Riz's pick to click, as he sees him hitting a leadoff home run. What better way to start things? He will be in right field, followed by Cole Young. Randy Arozarena in left field is batting third. Dom Canzone seems to be settling into that cleanup spot, and why not? With his 18 home runs and 49 runs batted in, he is the designated hitter tonight. Julio Rodriguez follows in center field. Josh Naylor coming off the day off at first base. Brendan Donovan at third base. Cal Raleigh down to the eighth spot in the order is catching Logan Gilbert, with Colt Emerson rounding out the nine at shortstop. Coming up next, it is time for Gary and Goldie. Goldie is out today, but Gary did wander into the opposing radio booth and came up with Neil Solance, Tampa broadcaster. He's going to give us a look at the enemy. That as we continue right here on the NC Machinery Mariners Radio Network.
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7: 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You know, you never know how these things go, but I think it's an ideal situation in the sense that he's buying a team that obviously is very well run at the moment. And his son, Neil, I think is going to be heavily involved in day-to-day operations on the team. And I think that ownership being involved, not in the minutia of football, but in how football operations work, I think can be a really good thing. And that will be an interesting case study to see over the coming years how it works in Seattle.
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8: Welcome back to the Mariners pregame show. We're brought to you by Toyota of Kirkland and Toyota of Renton. And for Aaron today, we talk with the great voice from the Tampa Bay Rays, Neil Solontz. I want to go big picture to start here. So in terms of Tampa Bay history, this may be an unfair question. Sure. Where does this season from Junior Caminero fit into what the Rays have seen, big picture?
9: Boy, that's a great question. It's kind of hard to say at this point in time. I can think of some incredible seasons. I mean, when Carlos Peña had his first awesome year with the Rays in 2007, he wasn't even supposed to be on the roster. And then Greg Norton got hurt and he exploded. And I mean, the first year by Evan Longoria and several of his first years were amazing. I think what stands out for me just with Junior and the year he's having after last year is really impressive because he's grown in so many different ways. He's doubled his walk rate. He's still hitting homers and driving in runs. He got off to a slow start defensively, and he continues to get better and better. And I think more than that, he's a great teammate as well. I think if you see someone hit a home run during this series for the Rays or have a big moment, he's usually the first guy out of the dugout to greet them. And that kind of reminds me of what Willie Adames used to do when he was here. And, you know, I see the smile on both their faces when I watch them play because that's the first thing that stands out. But beyond that, and at 23 years of age, he's doing some things that not many 23-year-olds do.
8: No doubt about that. In fact, the top three in the order have been fantastic for Tampa all season. How much does the acquisition of Liam Hicks help the order?
9: Well, when you said top three, I almost immediately thought in my head, don't you mean the top four? Because now having Liam Hicks as a guy who's driven in runs, he's hit home runs, and also fits the Rays mode very well because he's walked more than he struck out. So he puts the ball in play at a very high contact rate, and he creates balance. You know, you go from righty and Yandy Diaz to lefty and Aranda to righty and Caminero to lefty and Hicks. Late in games, that makes it a lot harder to match up. And then it also, I think, takes a little more pressure off of the big three and protects Junior for the first time this year. He's got someone behind him who's put up big numbers. And while still my guys may

0: Junior in purple, so to speak, and say, this is the guy, we don't want to beat us, there may be a point where they have to pitch to him. Whereas before, there were moments where you could have said, oh, they're probably going to put him on base right here.
1: Rays are in great position here in August as we head down the stretch. When you look at the East right now, how do you handicap this division here down the stretch?
0: Oof. That's a hard question because we've got such a long way to go.
2: Yeah.
0: And is Boston going to lose another game? I mean,
2: that's the question.
0: It's what, 26-3 after tonight, or 27, whatever it is. I mean, 31-5, 32-5. I mean, the run that they've been on to go from 11 games under to as many games over as they're beating up on the A's today is absolutely amazing. And on paper, you would say, well, the Tigers in the 80s went 35-5, and then at some point they had to cool off. Even if you're really good, you have to cool off at some point. I'm hoping they're peaking too soon. I know the Yankees are going to get Stanton back. They're probably going to get Bellinger back, and everyone thinks they're going to get Judge back. So the question is, what do they look like before that? What's the distance between the Rays and the Red Sox and the Yankees before all this takes place? And really, it's a thing we don't know. I think the only thing the Rays can control is how well they can play. They took care of business in Colorado. They have the A's after this series. I think it's a tricky road trip because you go from a mile above sea level, yeah, to here at sea level, to the A's, which is a bandbox. So you go from hitting ballpark to pitching to hitting and then come home. So, you know, I think to get off to the start they did is great. And you really, I hate to say you got to play out day by day, but you kind of do, especially in this division as good as it is.
1: There it is, Tampa Bay voice, Neil Solontz. We'll come back. We're getting close to first pitch here. Mariners and Rays coming up right after this.
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18: 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A vicious splitter. Logan Gilbert, strikeout number 12.
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1: Welcome to Seattle Mariners baseball. Love to have you with us here at T-Mobile Park as the Mariners start a three-game weekend series against the Tampa Bay Rays. Gary Hill with you alongside Rick Riz. Shannon Dreher with us as well. Ryan Gildersleeve and our

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8: It's time for the Mariners starting lineup, presented by NC Machinery. Leading off, the right fielder,
9: Taylor Ward, Fresno State.
10: Going and going, and this one is off the facing of the upper deck.
8: Batting second at second base,
11: Cole Young, Pittsburgh, Pennsylvania.
10: Cole Young, one big swing. He has tied it.
8: Batting third in left field,
12: Randy Arozarena. Soy cubano y mexicano.
10: Randy Arozarena, the game winner.
8: Batting cleanup, the DH.
13: Dominic Canzone, Cleveland, Ohio, the Ohio State University.
10: Down Canzone, jumping up and down. He's going to take a tour around the bases.
8: Batting fifth, the center fielder.
14: Julio Rodriguez from Loma de Cabrera, Dominican Republic.
10: Leaps up and he makes the catch. Tumbles to the warning track. Holy smokes, what a catch by Julio Rodriguez.
8: Batting sixth, the first baseman.
15: Josh Naylor, Mississauga, Ontario, Canada.
10: Sail away, Josh Naylor! He clears them all with one big swing.
8: Batting seventh, the third baseman.
16: Brendan Donovan, University of South Carolina.
10: Gone, goodbye baseball! Welcome to Seattle, Brendan Donovan.
8: Eighth, the catcher.
17: Big dumper, Florida State.
10: Grand slam, Cal Raleigh!
8: The shortstop.
18: Cole Emerson, Cambridge, Ohio.
10: Swung on, ripped left side, diving. Stop, Cole Emerson. Scrambles to his feet, fires to first. He got him. Paint that one gold. Cole Emerson.
8: And taking the ball for the Mariners.
19: Logan Gilbert, Stetson University. Go Mariners.
10: Walter has been here all day, and he has been mean. Strikeout number 11 for Logan Gilbert, a career high.
7: Oh, we are ready for baseball now. Logan Gilbert takes the ball against the Rays. First pitch and play-by-play coming your way right after this.
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9: And Taylor went from the shade to the sunlight on the warning track, made the catch deep in right field, and there's one out. And that'll bring up Jonathan Aranda. What these guys do, folks, is they put the ball in play. They're the number one hitting team in the American League. They're batting .258 as a team. They're 7th in runs scored. Don't hit that many home runs. They're 11th in home runs with 116, but they hit the ball all over the place. Here's the windup and the pitch on the way to Aranda, and it's low and inside for ball one.
10: And it's really about the top three, not top four in the order with the addition to Hicks, but the top three in the order has done nearly all the damage this year for Tampa Bay. That's a pretty tricky 1-2-3.
9: Tough to navigate early in the order. Diaz batting 300, Aranda batting 285. Next off, by the way, a strike on Aranda in the count even at 1-1. And then you have that beast hitting third. Third baseman Junior Caminero hitting 284 with 33 home runs and 71 runs batted in. He's right behind Yordan Alvarez in a lot of categories. Next off on the way, swinging a shot foul right over the top of the Rays. Third base dugout, and the count is 1-2 on Aranda. Yeah, if you can get through this top third, you've got a chance to beat this ball club, and the other guys below him aren't too shabby either. They get on base. You got averages of .282, .299, .259 behind the top three. Now the look in by Logan, and the 1-2 on the way to Aranda. Check swing, and it's just a bit outside. Ball two, two balls and two strikes. By the way, the first pitch of tonight's game was brought to you by MultiCare. Health is calling. 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Now the windup and the 2-2. It's a little bit inside with the slider. Ball three. Full count, three balls and two strikes. Rays had the day off yesterday, but a couple of days ago they shut out Colorado by a score of 4-0. So the Rays have won three in a row in 7 of their last 10 games. As we mentioned, they lead the East. The look in by Gilbert, looking for a strike. The windup and the 3-2 on the way. Swing and a miss. Strike three.

0: strikeout number one for Logan. Aranda goes down swinging, two outs for the Rays here in the top half of the first inning. Logan Gilbert with 1,024 career strikeouts at his fifth all-time. Fourth on that list is Mark Langston with 1,078. And here he is, Junior Caminero, one tough hitter. One of the best in all of baseball, batting 284 with those 33 home runs, 71 ribbies. The windup by Gilbert and the pitch on the way. It's down low for ball one.
1: Well, this is going to be the key all series long, facing Caminero with the bases empty. Because he's going to get his hits. You just want to make sure that the bases are empty when he does.
0: Great power from the right side of the plate, open stance. Logan looks in, has a sign from Cal, the windup and the 1-0 pitch. Swing and a pop-up out of play in the first base side. And just by taking a look at that swing, Gary, he doesn't get cheated.
1: No.
0: He gets the barrel to the ball. A lot of whip to that bat. Infield back on the left side. Donovan at third. Emerson at short. Logan ready. The windup and the 1-1 on the way to Caminero. Way outside. Off the glove of Cal all the way to the backstop. For ball two, two balls and a strike. Logan with a four-seamer, two-seamer, the splitter. That's his best pitch right now. Sweeper, cutter, and a changeup. Gilbert with the new baseball from the plate umpire. That would be Doug Eddings, the crew chief. Now the windup and the 2-1 on the way. Swing and a miss by Caminero. As Gilbert kind of pulls the string on the slider, throwing it at 89 miles an hour. So that's how you try to take some of the power away from these guys. Show him the fastball. You got to locate that. If you make a mistake, you're in trouble. But if you locate it and you come back with an off-speed pitch, you can get some of these guys out on their front foot. Logan looks in. The sign from Cal again. The stretch. And the big right-hander is 2-2 on the way to Caminero, and it bounces in. There's a slider for ball three. Full count, three balls and two strikes. Logan will go to that splitter even with the count 3-2. That's been a great pitch for him all season long. Mariners skipper by Dan Wilson served his one-game suspension yesterday. By the way, Gabe Spire is looking at a three-game suspension, but he's appealing it, so he's available for this series. Here's the windup and the 3-2 pitch, and it is ball four, but Cal Raleigh wants a challenge. And Logan was walking off the field, walking off the mound. So we got an ABS challenge right here. Cal Raleigh usually wins these. He thought it was going to be strike three. Instead, it's called ball four. Let's see if it is. And we're looking at the Mariners' vision right now. We'll find out here in a second. And, oh, it is ball four. By the width of a credit card, if that, or a piece of paper. Are you kidding me? That's as close as it gets, and it is ball four. So the Mariners lose their challenge, so they have one left. One on, two outs, no score, and that'll bring up Liam Hicks. Well, with the way that Caminero's swinging the bat, a walk is never a bad thing. Here's Hicks coming over in a deal from Miami. The pitch on the way, swinging a pop-up out of play behind the plate, and the count is nothing and one. Hicks joining the ball club after the trade on August the 3rd from Miami, where he hit .247. Hicks now batting .285. Here's the pitch on the way, swinging a fly ball into shallow left field, going out Cole Emerson, coming in Randy Arozarena is there, and he makes the easy catch, and that's going to retire the side. Top of the first inning for the Rays. No runs, no hits, no errors, and one man left on underway here at T-Mobile Park. We go to the bottom of the first inning. Our Mechanics Bank score, the Rays nothing, and the Mariners coming up.
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3: Mechanics Bank score, the Rays nothing, and the Mariners coming up here in the bottom of the first inning to face veteran right-hander Drew Rasmussen, having a fine year for Tampa Bay. Rasmussen 10-5 with a 2.91 ERA, getting ready for his 22nd start of the year. He's worked 150 innings, giving up only 116 hits and only 37 walks. Taylor Ward, the newcomer, will lead things off. Just joined the ball club, coming over from the Orioles. Spent a lot of time though with the Angels. Here's the windup of the pitch on the way to Ward, and it's in there for a strike, 0-1. Taylor batting 245 for the year, 7 home runs overall, 30 runs batted in. He was 2 for 10 in the recent series against Detroit with his new ball club, the Mariners. Right-handed hitter, the pitch to him, swing and a miss. And the count is now nothing and 2. Taylor with 3 kids. I was talking with Taylor prior to the ball game. Just had a baby 4 months ago, his third child, so congratulations to Taylor and his wife. Here's the stretch and the 0-2 pitch, swung on, popped up right field in toward the line. Coming in is Mesa. Victor Mesa Jr. is there to make the catch, and there's one out for the Mariners here in the bottom of the first. Well, time now for the roof report from 3-3 Roofing. We've got a beautiful night, Friday night here in Seattle. 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Here's second baseman Cole Young. He's been outstanding all year long, batting 263. The pitch to him is up and in for ball one. 14 home runs for Cole, 51 runs batted in since the All-Star break. Over the last 19 games, Cole's hitting 315. Playing great defense at second. The next pitch is inside from Rasmussen, backs him off the plate. Ball two, 2 balls and no strikes. On deck, left fielder Randy Rosarena. Great crowd tonight, a lot of fans up there in the bleachers in right field. We're gonna have a packed house every game, I think, this series. Here's the pitch, a strike on Cole, and the count is now 2-1. So the 50 of the greatest stars in the history of the Mariners franchise in town. We're gonna take a look at them tomorrow night. We had a chance to have dinner with everybody last night. Here's a swing and a pop-up out of play on the third base side, and the count is even on Cole at 2 balls and 2 strikes over at Victory Hall. All the guys here in town with their wives, and we have a beautiful setup over at Victory Hall, and it was just wonderful, number one, to see the highlights from all these guys. But have a conversation with everybody. Here's a swing and a hardy ground ball up the middle. Sliding stop to shortstop. Walls on the other side of the bag. Wide throw to first. And safe at first is Cole Young. Taylor Walls had to go on the other side of second base with a diving sliding stop. And he got up the wild throw. Pulls a Randolph to bag at first base. And Young is safe at first with an infield single.
4: They're just pretty fortunate there. Walls is a tremendous defensive shortstop. Yeah. One of the best in the game. And his throw just sailed that one a little bit. Mariners will take it.
3: You bet. Here's Randy Rosarena. The stretch by Rasmussen. And here's the pitch. A little bit outside for ball one. But it was wonderful being with these guys and their wives last night, and they were telling stories of, about their days with the Mariners franchise. And when you remember and you become a player with the Mariners organization, you become a member of the family. Here's the pitch on the way. Swinging a chop foul to the right side, right by the Mariners dugout, and the count is even at 1-1. And you had the guys here from the 1970s. You had so many guys here from the 1980s, the 90s, the 95 team that saved baseball here in Seattle. Here's the stretch, and the 1-1 on the way to Randy, way up high, ball two, 2 balls and a strike. And it was great to just listen to these guys talk and these stories.

became so vivid and so alive, like it just happened yesterday. Man, I can't wait for you to see all these guys tomorrow night. There goes Cole. Pitch on the way is a ball. The throw down at second. The slide and out at second base is Young trying to steal. The throw by Hicks, Liam Hicks, was right on the bag to the second baseman, Richie Palacios. And Cole Young out at second for the second out of the inning. What a throw by catcher Liam Hicks. So two outs, and the count is 3-1 on Randy Rosarena. Nobody on. The stretch by Rasmussen. And the right-hander's 3-1 pitch is over for a strike. Full count 3-2. Drew Rasmussen was born in Puyallup. Went to Oregon State, so a local kid. Here's the look in by Drew, and the next offer swinging a line drive, snared it first by Aranda, playing way off the bag, long reach to his right, and he takes a hit away from Randy Rosarena, and that will retire the side. No runs, one hit, but nobody left on. We go to the top half of the second here at T-Mobile Park. Mechanics Bank score, the Mariners nothing, the Rays nothing.

Well, we head to the top half of the second. Mechanics Bank score. It's the Mariners nothing and the Rays nothing. And Chandler Simpson will lead things off for Tampa Bay. Batting 299. You got to keep this guy off the bases because he can fly. Playing up close to third base, Brendan Donovan taking away the bunt single attempt by Simpson. Logan Reddy, the lineup and the pitch on the way. Swinging a foul back. Manny took a big cut. And the count is nothing and one. But once he gets on at first base, he's always thinking about swiping second. And once he's on second, he's looking to swipe third. 30 steals already. Logan Gilbert, the windup and the 0-1 pitch. Swinging a fly ball into left field, a little bit toward the line. Randy Rosarena is there, and he kerplunk makes the catch. So one down for the Rays. Yeah, you got to keep him off the bases. Here's Johnny DeLuca. Say, friends, now time for the roof report. Well, the roof is wide open on a beautiful Friday night. 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Johnny DeLuca batting 259, 7 home runs, 33 runs batted in. And earlier this year in Tampa Bay, Johnny was Logan Gilbert's 1,000th career strikeout. Still close to third base at the cut of the grass at Donovan. Here's the pitch to DeLuca, and it's low outside for ball one. Logan with a strikeout tonight of Aranda, so as we mentioned, Logan now has 1,024 strikeouts. Now the 1-0 pitch. On the way, swinging a well-hit ball deep into the gap in left center field. Julio going back to the warning track to the wall, and this one is gone.

0: on Goodbye Baseball.
1: Eighth of the year for DeLuca, and the Rays strike first. The difficult part of this is Logan navigated through the top of the order that we talked about, the top four that does so much damage, and then it's DeLuca who takes him deep. And, you know, when the Mariners played in Tampa not that long ago, it wasn't that long these teams hooked up, bottom of the order did some damage to the Mariners in that series.
0: Well, DeLuca comes through for Tampa Bay with that home run out to the pen in left center. Here's Victor Mesa Jr. Mesa batting 211. He has eight home runs, the wind and the pitch. Low and inside for ball one, 18 runs batting in for Mesa. Left-handed hitter. Julio stationed out in left center field for Mesa. Here's the pitch, swung on, popped out of play in the third base side, and the count is even. And one ball and one strike.
1: Probably the most appropriate way to describe kind of the bottom of the Rays order is just pesky.
0: Yeah.
1: You know, Simpson and Mesa, guys like that, they just get on base. They try and run around. Just try and do something to set the table for the top of the order more than anything.
0: That's the way they score runs. Get on base. They hit with runners in scoring position. Here's the windup and the 1-1 on the way. Swinging a fly ball left center field. Fairly deep, but going back. Julio has this one track near the warning track, and he's there to make the catch. Mesa flies out the other way, so they had him defense perfectly. Julio was already shaded into left center field. That'll bring up Richie Palacios. Palacios batting 226 with five home runs and 32 runs batted in. Game one of the three-game series with the Rays. The Mariners dropped two out of three in Tampa Bay. The Mariners would love to turn the tables here at home against the Rays. Logan Reddy looks in, has a sign. The windup and the pitch. Palacios with a swing and a miss at a slider. And the count is nothing and one. Gilbert tough on righties and lefties. Right-handed hitters batting just 234 against him, but he's even tougher against left-handed hitters. Batting just 196 against Logan because he's got that good splitter. Here's the pitch. And it's down low for ball one, one ball and one strike. That was the sweeper. Mariners now 56-60 on the year, three games out in the West. Still plenty of time left, but man, they need to get going. Here's the windup and the 1-1 on the way. Swinging a foul out of play behind the plate. One ball and two strikes. Houston on top in the West with the great run they had over the last 3 weeks. Texas just a game and a half out. So the Mariners right there at three. But in the wild card race, the Mariners just a game and a half out. Got the Yankees, Red Sox have been unbelievable. They've refused to lose. And the Texas Rangers 1-2-3 in the wild card. A lot of teams bunched up right behind those three. It's going to be a fun race the rest of the way. Here's the pitch, swung on, fouled away behind the plate, and the count is still 1-2. So you just need to get hot and stay hot for a while to change things up. But you have Baltimore just a game out, the Tigers a game out, Mariners only a game and a half out in that wild card division. The windup and the 1-2 again. Strike three called in the outside corner. Palacios called looking. Another strikeout for Logan, his second of the night. That's going to retire the side. But the Rays, one run, one big hit. The home run by Johnny DeLuca. We go to the bottom half of the second. Our Mechanics Bank score, the Rays one and the Mariners nothing. 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
2: Our Mechanics Bank score, it's now the Rays 1 and the Mariners nothing as we go to the bottom half of the second on this gorgeous Friday night in Seattle. Designated hitter Dom Canzone will lead things off. He'll be followed by center fielder Julio Rodriguez and first baseman Josh Naylor. When we have the Alumni Home Run Derby later on tonight, the participants, as you know, will be Ichiro, Ryan Rowland-Smith, Ryan Healy, Stefan Romero, Austin Nola, Bucky Jacobson, and Mike Cameron. Here's the look in by Drew Rasmussen. The pitch on the way to Dom. Swing and a miss, and the count is nothing to one. But during the Home Run Derby, Julio Rodriguez is going to be a DJ out there in the pen. So that's going to be a lot of fun, Gary.
3: Love it. Who's your favorite tonight?
2: I'm going with Ichiro.
3: Who's your second favorite tonight?
2: Yeah, you got it. That's a great question. Great way to put the question. Next pitch is low to Dom, but ball one, one ball and one strike. Well, I'll tell you what, I'm Ryan Healy. Hasn't retired, you know, that long ago. So 69 career home runs, so he knows what a home run feels like. Swinging a foul, back and out of play by Canzone, the count one and two. But Stefan Romero, you know, could have popped a few out. You got Mike Cameron, who had 278 career home runs. So maybe Ryan Healy.
3: Okay.
2: I should say Ryan Roland Smith.
3: You
2: support
3: can.
2: Our buddy. But I think Ichiro is the front runner, and he's going to stay out front.
3: I hope Ifan gets one.
2: Yeah, I'd like to see him hit one out. Here's the stretch, and the 2-2 on the way to Canzone. Here she comes, swinging a ground ball. Bounce foul on the first base side, still 2-2. Ken Griffey Jr. is the commissioner, ever what that is, so he'll be down there having fun.
3: Yeah, that's what that sounds like to me.
2: Yeah. He's the commissioner of fun. Jay Buhner's going to be a coach. Nelson Cruz is going to be a coach. Here's the windup and the pitch. Outside, ball three, full count 3-2. The Major League Baseball Network was out here for 2.5 hours from 2 o'clock this afternoon. They did a long, long program here, hosted by Greg Amsinger and also our great friend Harold Reynolds, who's a superstar with the network. Here's a swing and a fly ball into shallow right center field. Going out, Walls the shortstop. Taylor Walls is there to make the catch. Canzone pops it up, and there's one down. And I tell you what, they did a heck of a show. It's great to see Greg, and always great to see Harold, who's one of our legends. His nephew, Jared Reynolds, sang the national anthem. Harold's older brother, Larry, who was a representative for a lot of major league players, an agent. Here's Julio Rodriguez, the pitch on the way to Julio, swing and a miss, and the count is nothing to one. But Harold Reynolds' nephew, Larry Reynolds' son, saying the national anthem, he was outstanding. Well, now time is called. Did that get
3: the catcher?
2: Yeah, Hicks. So Liam Hicks, foul ball off of Hicks. So now Kevin Cash, the manager for the Rays, along with their trainer, checking up on Hicks, just acquired by the Rays from Miami. Foul ball got him. And Hicks says he's okay. But still taking some time. There's one out, nobody on here in the bottom half of the second. Yeah. We'll take a look at the replay. I don't know how these catchers do it, Gary, the way they get popped on foul balls and they take a little bit of a breather and they get right back behind home plate.
3: Let's do it again.
2: They are warriors for sure. Here's the stretch by Rasmussen, and now the right-hander's 0-1 pitch to Julio. Is low and outside for ball one, one ball and one strike. Time now for tonight's Men of Steel report, brought to you by Steel Outdoor Power Equipment. How about Julio a couple of nights ago with a 3-run home run and a 4-2 win over the Detroit Tigers? Here's the pitch. Swinging a line shot in the left field for a base hit. Man, that was a

0: serve. One hopper out to Chandler Simpson. I don't know if Julio can hit a ball any harder than he did right there, and that's what he's been doing the last 3 days. He's been hitting frozen ropes, and that's a great sign for the Mariners and a tough sign for opposing pitchers.
1: That was 104 off the bat. That was scolded.
0: One on and one away, tying run aboard, and here's first baseman Josh Naylor. Josh batting 260, 8 home runs and 40 runs batted in. Close to third, Caminero. There goes Julio. Pitch on the way, a ball. The throw down a second, the slide. Safe at second is Julio. Head first slide, a good throw by Liam Hicks. Wasn't a bad throw, but Julio got a good jump on Drew Rasmussen and got in, was safe at second. And the call made by second base umpire Gabe Morales.
1: Let's be part of the game plan tonight, because the Mariners have been very aggressive here when they've reached base. First it was Cole Young who was thrown out. Now Julio running right away.
0: Kevin Cash thinking about taking a look at it, but he did not. He was safe. Here's the pitch on the way to Josh Naylor. And it's high and outside for ball two. Two balls and no strikes. Yeah, so they want to put some pressure. They think they can run on Rasmussen, and they're trying. Two attempts early in the game. You're right. Naylor looking for a base hit to tie this thing up. Johnny DeLuca with a home run in the top half of the second for the Rays. The stretch and the pitch to Josh, and it's high and outside. Ball three. Three balls and no strikes to count. Well, the Mariners need some offense. I wouldn't be surprised if they go ahead and give Josh the green light right here to jumpstart the offense here in the second. Julio again a lead, bouncing off second base. Here's the pitch on the way, and it's inside for ball four. So Naylor with a four-pitch walk. And the Mariners have runners on at first and second with only one out. Now time is called. The pitching coach for the Rays, Kyle Snyder, out to the mound to have a talk with Rasmussen.
1: Well, there haven't been a lot of opportunities the last couple of starts against Rasmussen to score runs. So this is a golden opportunity for the Mariners to try and push a run or two across.
0: He hasn't given up a run in his last two outings. Last start, a 1-0 win over the White Sox. Six scoreless innings. Gave up only four hits, one walk, struck out 10. Time before that, 1-0 win against Cleveland. Seven scoreless innings. Gave up only one hit, one walk, and he struck out 9. And here's Brendan Donovan with a chance to do some damage. Tying run on at second. Go ahead, run at first. 1-0 Tampa Bay, the stretch by Rasmussen. And the right-hander's pitch to Brendan Donovan. Turn around and a throw back to second base instead. And Julio gets back to the bag.
1: He saw that one coming. He was on his way back to second base before the move even started.
0: Kind of felt that Rasmussen would go back there, and he did. Now Donovan resets in the batter's box, batting 264. The stretch and the pitch to Brendan. Strike called. 0-1. 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Here's the pitch. Donovan, a swing and a foul out of play on the third base side, and the count is 0-2. Just a gorgeous day out for baseball. See a flight coming in high overhead the ballpark into Boeing Field. Runners get their leads, the stretch, and the 0-2 on the way, and it's way up high to Donovan for ball one. One ball and two strikes. Last time Rasmussen gave up a run was three starts ago. That was a 12-2 win over the Blue Jays. He went five innings and gave up two runs and walked only one. His last three starts, he's walked only three. And the pitch on the way, and a swing and a miss by Donovan for strike three. And there's two down. And that thing just sailed down and away, the pitch from Rasmussen.
1: Yeah, that was nasty.
0: Strikeout number one for Drew Rasmussen. There's two outs in the inning. That'll bring up catcher Cal Raleigh. Two on, two away. The Mariners looking to cash in. Pitch out of the way is high and inside for ball one. Carlos Cardoza coaching at third base. Kind of lonely the last few days. The stretch and the pitch way inside as Cal backs away from ball.

0: Two balls and no strikes. Now hitting just 162, 12 home runs, 43 runs batted in. He's going to get it going. 60 home runs last year, 125 runs batted in the stretch. And the 2-0 pitch way inside. Backs him away, ball three. Three balls and no strikes. So Rasmussen really challenging Cal inside. Belt high with three pitches. They'll look in, runners their leads. And now the 3-0 pitch to Cal, it's over. First strike, and the count is now 3-1. Contact for the Mariners, Colton Emerson. With one out, Julio with a single, Naylor with a walk, now two down. The stretch and the 3-1 pitch, swing and a miss by Cal. And another fastball in on his hands, and the count is full of three balls and two strikes. Cal tried to get his hands inside that ball, but good velocity, and the count is now three balls, two strikes. So Rasmussen staying in on Cal. Runners will take off with two outs in the count full. Julio from second, Naylor at first. They go, 3-2 pitch, check swing, and it's up high. Did he go? He did not. Ball four, and the Mariners have the bases loaded with two down. Nice take right there by Cal Rowley. He draws a walk, and the bases are loaded for Colt Emerson. Julio's on at third, Naylor on at second, Cal Rowley on at first base. And here's Colt looking for a bolt. He had a home run a couple of games ago in that 4-2 win over the Detroit Tigers. Now looking for a base hit, the stretch. The pitch to Emerson, swing and a foul back, and the count is nothing and one. If you're wondering, the Mariners have five Grand Slams on the year. Emerson, a left-handed hitter. Now the stretch. And the 0-1 on the way to Colt. Swing and a miss at a fastball. And the count right away is nothing and two on Colt. Colt now looking to shorten things up. Just be quick. Tried to chase the pitch way up and in out of the strike zone. Here's the stretch. Runners at every base, and the 0-2 on the way, swing and a miss for strike three, and the Mariners leave the bases loaded here in the bottom half of the second. No runs, one hit, and three men are left on. We go to the top half of the third. Our Mechanics Bank score, it's the Rays 1 and the Mariners nothing.
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0: Well, I got a close one so far. 1-0. Rays with the lead over the Mariners. We head to the third. Taylor Walls will start things for Tampa Bay. A solo home run, Johnny DeLuca. That's been the difference so far. You're with us inside the Western Washington Toyota radio booth. Walls is really important to get. Then you have to deal with the top of the order. Walls batting just .214 this year. More known for his defense than anything else. He's a wonderful defensive shortstop. Logan nods his head. He goes into the pitch. It's on its way to start the third. And he sends it in at the knees for a strike. Tampa Bay, as part of their deadline deals, they traded for Tyler Wells. So they have Taylor Walls, Tyler Wells. Logan into the motion. Here's the pitch. That's a strike. Not everyone knows this, but their clubby is named Tyler Wall. So you have Tyler Wells, Tyler Wall, Taylor Walls, all in the traveling party for Tampa Bay these days.
1: Huh?
0: Here's the 0-2. And it's just outside, does not go. So 1-2.
2: Walls and Wells.
0: It's a lot, yeah. I think what we're all hoping for is a Taylor Ward matchup against Tyler Wells late. Then it hits a ball past Taylor Walls at shortstop. I don't know.
2: Huh?
0: Yeah. Here comes the 1-2 from Logan. Swung out, softly hit foul. First base side out of play. 1-0 Rays. Mariners threatened in the second inning. They left the bases loaded. Mariners run their City Connects tonight. Beautiful night for baseball. Logan, first base side of the rubber. Glove on his hip. Into the wind. Here's the pitch. Swung on and missed. High heat. Was it right by him. Third strikeout for Logan. One away here in the third. As we take a look at the premium matchup presented by Alaska Airlines, the official airline of the Seattle Mariners and your new gateway to the world. Experience a new level of comfort aboard Alaska's new 787 Dreamliner, flying nonstop to top destinations around the globe. Here's Yandy Diaz, the DH. Having a wonderful season for Tampa Bay. Logan kicks, steals. Swung on, chopped a couple hops to shortstop on the back end. Emerson sets his feet, throws on one hop to first base in time. Got him. It's a nice play from Cole Emerson. And quickly, there are two away. There's Aranda, the first baseman. Tampa Bay, the best record in the American League. 68-46 coming into play today. They have the fourth best record in all of baseball. The East has become very interesting. Here's the pitch to Aranda. Swung on. That is crushed. Right field. Down the line. Hammered and gone. Aranda's 15th home run of the season. Tampa Bay playing long ball. Two solo home runs. They lead 2-0 over the Mariners. There's no doubt about that one. And this is what the top of the Rays order does. Diaz, Aranda, Caminero. They get on base. They hit for a lot of power. Here's Caminero, walked his first time. Caminero, 33 home runs.

0: on the season. He's 10th all-time now in Rays history in home runs. He just tied Randy Arozarena for 10th on the Rays home run list. Here's the pitch. Swung on a chopper past Logan. Gets out of the way. Picked up by Young next to the bag. Throws to first in time to get the out. And that's it for Tampa in the third. But they get one more run, so the Mariners staring at a 2-0 deficit. We go to the bottom of the third on the NC Machinery Mariners Radio Network.
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0: Mariners trailing 2-0 now, top of the order. Here's Taylor Ward, right fielder for the Mariners. You're with us inside the Western Washington Toyota radio booth. A couple of solo home runs for Tampa Bay. Mariners left the bases loaded in the second. Ward starting in right field and leading off for the Mariners tonight against Drew Rasmussen, who is simply one of the best pitchers in baseball. Maybe he doesn't have the same name recognition as some others. Here comes the pitch. That's a strike over the corner. Gets ahead. But he's been an all-star in back-to-back seasons. Last year, 31 starts. The best season of his career. A 2.76 ERA for the season. Here's the pitch. That's upstairs. Letter high. One ball, one strike. And this year, having another wonderful year. An all-star again. 21 starts. 2.91 ERA. It's really been injuries through the course of his career. Here's the 1-1. Swung on, softly hit, right side. Palacio scoops it up, throws on the move to first base. It is just in time to get the hustling Ward at first base. There's one out. 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Love Fireside. Here's Cole Young. Another base hit for Cole. It's just been scorching for the Mariners. The pitch. That's up and in. It's kind of fun to look at the season numbers for Cole and how it stacks up, especially with American League second baseman. You can make the case he's had the best season for any American League second baseman. The 1-0. Swung on, popped up, short left field. Walls long run out. Simpson is in. Simpson, the speedster, will call for it to make the catch just off the shoulder. And quickly, there's two away. We'll bring up Randy, the former Ray. He got a big welcome back when the Mariners played in St. Pete just a few weeks ago. It was the first time that Randy had played back at Tropicana. Remember, they didn't play there last year. They played in Tampa Bay, or in Tampa. Here's the pitch. Swung on, ground ball right to shortstop. Walls handles it, sets his feet, whips it to first. That's it for the Mariners. They go quickly 1-2-3 in the third. They head to the fourth. 2-0 Rays with the lead.

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0: Mariners trailing 2-0 to the Rays. Logan Gilbert back up on the hill, goes into the motion. Here's the pitch to Hicks. Swung on, popped up. That's out of play. Third base side. So the Rays, a solo home run in the second, a solo home run in the third. That's where we stand in the fourth inning. With us inside the Western Washington Toyota radio booth. It's a great night for baseball. Big crowd on hand here at T-Mobile Park. Logan into the wind, the pitch. And it misses away. One ball, one strike. It's fun to think about Logan's place in Mariners history. On a night like this, he goes into the motion. Here's the 1-1. Swung on, ground ball, hopping a couple times to Naylor. He has it just over the shoulder, underhand toss to Logan covering, stomps on first to get the out. And there's one away. I mean, think about what Logan has achieved. And it feels like such a short time in a Mariners uniform, but really not as short, I think, as our minds would tell us. But one of just a handful of pitchers now to cross over 1,000 strikeouts in Mariners history. An exclusive group. Here's Simpson, corners playing in. Donovan way in on the grass at third base. Simpson can really fly. One out, here's the pitch. That's in there for a strike. Felix, of course, the most strikeouts in Mariners history. Over 2,500 as a Mariner. Here's the 0-1. That's a strike on the edge. Felix throwing out the first pitch tonight to a thundering ovation from the crowd here. Seems so fitting. Of course, had the perfect game against the Rays that we think about all the time. What we don't think about, he also had his career high in strikeouts in a single game. That also happened against the Rays. 15 was the most he ever had in a game. On a different day, not his perfect game day. Here's the 0-2. It bounces in. One ball, two strikes.
1: You can still see shortstop Brendan Ryan making that great play on the ball hit by B.J. Upton. Into the hole at short. Kyle Seager went diving to his left. And B.J. got to it. Strong throw to first base. That was the play of the game.
0: One ball, two strikes. Logan into the motion, the pitch. Down low. Two balls, two strikes. Yeah, to throw a perfect game, you need a little bit of everything, including some luck, some good defense, and some domination, and he had all of that.
1: No doubt about it. Everything's got to click your way.
0: Two balls, two strikes. Fourth inning, 2-0 Rays. Game 1-3. Here's the pitch. That's a touch low, and Cal's going to challenge this, so they will put their final challenge on the line. 0-1 so far. Let's see what this one is. It's a strikeout

0: fun to have all these great pitchers in Mariners history here for the weekend. It's fun to think about if you put together an all-time Mariners rotation. I mean, Logan's one of five starters that has 1,000-plus strikeouts. Logan maybe brushing up in that conversation to be a top-five guy in Mariners history.
1: Yeah, he'd be in the rotation.
0: Here's DeLuca. He had a home run in the second. Here's the pitch. Swung on a miss.
1: Felix would be number one with Randy Johnson. Close second, or vice versa. You could switch those two.
0: Yeah. I think you have Jamie Moyer in there after
1: Jamie
0: that.
1: Jamie Moyer, 20-game winner.
0: I got Mark Langston in there. And then the conversation gets really interesting. Here's the 0-1. Swung on a miss because you have this group of, like, Freddy Garcia, Hisashi Wakuma, Logan Gilbert.
1: James Paxton.
0: You have all these.
1: Yeah.
0: Which.
1: That's why they're called legends.
0: Yeah, that's right. That's right. I think there's a lot of different ways you could go.
1: Yeah.
0: Here's the 0-2. Strike three called. He punched him out. That was nasty. A sweeper that tickles the edge. That's it for DeLuca. And the Rays go 1-2-3 in the fourth. Fourth strikeout for Logan Gilbert. Mariners chasing two. We head to the bottom of the fourth. 2-0 Rays on the NC Machinery Mariners Radio Network.
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0: Mariners trailing the Rays, looking for a comeback here. A couple of solo home runs for Tampa Bay. Bottom of the fourth inning. Dom Canzone going to start things for the Mariners here. Rasmussen up on the hill, ready to work. Here comes his first pitch on the way to Dom. That's a little bit low for a ball. One ball, no strikes. Dom, 18 home runs this year for the M's. Rasmussen has been in such a good groove for Tampa Bay. Stares in. Here comes the pitch. That's swung on a miss. Dom comes up empty. One ball, one strike. This will be pitch number 50 on Rasmussen. The former Oregon State Beaver. Drafted three different times before finally signing with the Brewers with a six-round pick. Here's the pitch. That's in there, right at the knees. One ball, two strikes on Dom. Rasmussen set from the belt. Here's the pitch. Sails away. Tampa Bay wearing their Navy tops, Rays across the front, Navy caps, gray pants,

0: Mariners third. City connects tonight. Here's the pitch. That bounces in. So Dom has fought full. Three balls, two strikes. Mariners looking for traffic here. It's been a while since Rasmussen has given up a run. Scoreless in his last two starts. Last time against the White Sox. That's not easy these days. Here's the pitch. Strike three called. Dom started to turn to go to first, but was rung up. He goes down looking, and that's the first out. That was borderline.
1: Looked like he wanted a challenge. It was up above the zone, but Mariners out of challenges.
0: Yeah, nothing he could do about it. Here's Julio, the pitch. Swung on, smoke, but foul. On the third baseline. Julio, a scorching single last time. 104 off the bat. Also stole a bag. No balls, a strike, one out. Bottom of the fourth, 2-0 Rays. Here's the pitch. Swung on and slapped back off the catcher again. Hicks is taking a beating back there today.
1: If you just said something to Julio, Julio gave him a little pat on the shoulder. Said, sorry about that.
0: Happened last time with Julio.
1: Yeah, it did.
0: Rasmussen goes to his hip. He calls the pitch here. Set for the belt. Here comes his pitch to Julio. Swung on and missed. Julio swings through. Back-to-back punch-outs. Four strikeouts now for Rasmussen. Two away. He's really settled in, too. The Mariners had the bases loaded. He got Emerson to strike out in the second. He's retired now six in a row. Bring up Josh Naylor. Here's the pitch. Swung on, ripped right to first base. Aranda snares it. Takes away extra bases, and the Mariners go 1-2-3 in the fourth. So we move to the fifth. Tampa Bay still leading 2-0 over the Mariners on the NC Machinery Mariners Radio Network.
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5: Our Mechanics Bank score, it's the Rays 2 and the Mariners nothing as we head to the top half of the fifth inning. Solo home runs by Johnny DeLuca in the second and Jonathan Aranda in the top half of the third. Logan Gilbert will take a look at Victor Mesa Jr., Richie Palacios, and then Taylor Walls, the bottom third of the order for Tampa Bay. They are one pesky ball club offensively. They make contact with the ball in play. Logan ready into the windup, and the pitch on the way to Mesa is in and over for a strike, nothing and one. By the way, the home plate umpire tonight, Doug Eddings, the crew chief, calling balls and strikes. Emil Jimenez is at first base. Gabe Morales is at second. Mike Malinsky makes his home here in the Northwest. He's the umpire at third. Mesa, left-handed hitter. With Miami last year, hit 188, a home run, and six runs batted in. The windup and the 0-1 pitch is low and outside for ball one. One ball and one strike. Throughout the course of the ball game, more and more of our legends coming back for the big night tomorrow night, being introduced here at the ballpark. We're kind of letting the cat out of the bag to let you know who the top 50 players are in the organization. Well, you'll definitely find out tomorrow night. Here's the pitch on the way, swinging a fly ball down the left field line, in toward the corner. Randy on the run, and this one is going to be a fair ball on the warning track. Hits off the fence, extra bases for Mesa. He's at its second, standing up. Now the throw in toward third is cut off by the shortstop, Cole Emerson. Victor Mesa Jr. with a leadoff double the other way down the left field line. So one aboard, and that'll bring up second baseman Richie Palacios. That's what this club does. You know, take a look at the numbers. These guys are hard to strike out. They are last in strikeouts in the American League. They've struck out 819 times this time. That is the fewest strikeouts in the American League. Palacios turns the bunt and he lays it down on the third base side, but foul, and the count is nothing and one. And that's the other thing that they do. They are number one in sacrifice bunts with 33. So they put the ball in play. They move runners along. In this case, Palacio trying to get Mesa over to third base with a bunt. Donovan close to third, inching way in at first as Naylor shows bunt pitch on the way, a ball to throw down to second by Cal, and safe back at second base with a dive goes Mesa. Cal almost picked him off. The count is even on Palacios at one ball and one strike. Naylor really crashing on the first base side. Now Palacios takes a little walk to the right side of home plate before stepping back in to face Logan. One on and nobody out, top of the fifth inning. 2-0 Rays. Warner's close. Here we go. And Palacio turns the bunt, lays it down on the first base side. Picked up by Naylor. Only played at first. And the throw back to the second baseman. Cole Young covering on the play is in time. And there's another sacrifice bunt. Perfectly executed by Richie Palacios for the 34th time this year. So Palacios is out 3-4 with a sacrifice. One on, one away, and that'll bring up

0: walls. That's something, you know, that the Rays really work on, and they got guys that can lay down a bunt. Here's Walls 0 for 1. He struck out in the third inning. Pitch on the way, and it misses for ball one. And that's what Logan could use right here, strikeout. The infield is up close for a play at the plate. Ace on at third. Now the stretch by Gilbert. And the 1-0 pitch on the way to Walls is high and outside for ball two. Two balls and no strikes to count. Logan's last outing, no decision. That was last Saturday on this homestand. 4-3 win against Minnesota. He went seven strong innings. Gave up three runs, only one walk, struck out six. Now time is called. Cal out to the mound to have a talk with Logan, along with everybody else. Mariners won that game on the walk-off infield out by Cal Raleigh. Mariners had runners on at first and third with only one out when Cal hit a hard ground ball to first. And coming up with the ball was Royce Lewis, but he went to the bag and stepped on the bag. That took off the force with Julio running towards second. Randy was on at third base waiting. And then took off for home, and the throw by Lewis was late, and Randy was able to score the winning run on the infield out by Cal Raleigh. But if Lewis goes right away to second and then a throw back to first base, that would have been a double play that would ended the inning, would have gone to extra innings. The Mariners won that. Here's the stretch, and now the 2-0 pitch to Walls, low and inside for ball three. Logan way behind in the count. 3-0. Yandy Diaz, leadoff batter, due up next. Logan looks in, the sign from Cal, the stretch, and the 3-0 pitch, swing and a foul back. He had the green light. Count is now 3-1. And with Taylor Walls hitting just 214, he was just looking for something up in the zone to try to get in the air. To try to get Mesa in from third base. These guys do all the little things right. Now the stretch and the 3-1 on the way to Walls. He tries the bunt, lays it down. Here comes the runner from third. Up with the ball is Cal. He's going to put the tag on Mesa heading home. Mesa says he gets away from tag. The tag of Cal. He missed the tag, and safe at home is Mesa. Victor Mesa came in and scores. And I saw the home plate umpire call safe. That would be Eddings.
1: I can call him out.
0: I'll call him out because he said he was out of the baseline.
1: I think that's what it was.
0: But it looked like a safe call from up here. So Cal gets the tag on Mesa for the out. It was the safety squeeze as Walls got the bunt down, but only around the third baseline. And Cal had plenty of time to get to it to get the tag on Mesa. So there's two outs. Here's the pitch on the way to Yandy Diaz.
1: Tampa Bay complaining because Cal did get the mitt on him, but the ball was in his hand at the time. So Cal's hand was, he had the ball in one hand. The mitt
0: that
1: applied
0: doesn't
1: the tag,
0: count.
1: But no, it does not count.
0: That doesn't count.
1: So the baseline was the factor.
0: Wow, here's the pitch on the way, and it's low and outside to Diaz for ball two. Two balls and no strikes. So that was mighty interesting. We get a chance to look at the replay. And yeah, Cal tags him with his mitt without the ball in it. Wow. And that had to be tough for the home plate umpire to see.
1: Yeah, it depends on the angle, right?
0: Here's a toss over to first base, and Walls gets back. So an interesting play. But what I saw, and Eddings was calling the runner Mesa out for being out of line. It looked like a safe call. Both arms were out as he was making that call, so he was out. Here's the pitch on the way. Swing and a miss by Diaz, and the count is now 2-1.
1: Well, that's the best-case scenario for the Mariners, and now it sets up. You face the top of the order with a runner at first instead of third. You'd rather have a bunt pop-up instead of the guy getting tagged out at home.
0: No doubt. Two outs in the inning. Pitch on the way, and that misses for ball three, and it's 3-1. So a very interesting play. Not a good bunt, and it's a safety squeeze, and the runner at third, that was Mesa's fault for getting himself out. Here's a toss over to first base, and diving back safely is Walls. You got to read the bunt. It was a terrible bunt. It was close to home plate. Mesa's

0: to come down the line, noticed that it wasn't a good bunt, and went back to third, but he tried to score. That made it for easy for Cal to get the tag on him, even though he didn't have the ball in his glove.
1: We got a challenge here.
0: Whoa, move over to first base, and the Mariners think they got Walls. So we got a replay review right here to see if, yeah, they got Walls.
1: Oh, boy. I think they might have. That's close. Benson won the tag.
0: Naylor reaching for the ball to his right with the swipe tag. Now with his right hand on the bag, Wall's right hand before Josh got the tag on him. And the Mariners think that Josh did. Good chance to look at a replay.
1: Oh, and yeah.
0: Fans agree. Yeah.
1: I think they got it. Another pickoff for Logan?
0: Wow.
1: Whoa.
0: This is a strange inning. We got it out at home plate. Maybe a pickoff coming up.
1: Well, the Mariners are walking off the field, so they seem pretty confident.
0: Yeah, they are. We got a show of the replay room in Manhattan up there where the umpires are taking a look at it. They haven't decided yet. But, yeah, it looked like he got him before his right hand was on the bag. Guys, you can keep walking toward the dugout. I think the Mariners are going to win this replay review. Yeah, the guys are walking in.
1: Well, Naylor is nearly in the dugout. Julio...
0: Yeah.
1: The rest of the team by the first baseline.
0: Naylor's backpedaling into the dugout. Josh is in the dugout. We still haven't had the call yet. Here we go.
2: The call's overturned. The runner's out.
0: Yeah, the runner's out. So the Mariners win the replay review. Logan Gilbert picks off Taylor Walls, and that's going to retire the side. What a strange inning, but it goes in favor of the Mariners. Holy smokes, 1-2-3 with a double and a sacrifice bunt. That's how it ends. We go to the bottom of the fifth inning. Our Mechanics Bank scores. The Rays 2 and the Mariners nothing.
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0: 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And we have the Sandberg family here in the booth tonight. Here's the pitch on the way to Brendan Donovan, swinging a two-hopper, first baseline, taken behind the bag by Aranda. Underhand flip to Rasmussen at the bag, and it's in time to get Donovan one pitch and one away. 2-0 Rays lead here at the bottom of the fifth inning. Welcome to the booth, Angela Jackson and her family, the Johnson family. Angela Johnson married Reggie Jackson. But I tell you what, I love this family. They have been a great supporter of our Toys for Kids charity and our radio broadcast, Sandburg Volvo Cars in Lynnwood. Here's Cal Raleigh, the pitch on the way, swing and a pop-up in behind the bag at third. Right there is Caminero near the line and makes the catch, and right away, two outs here in the bottom of the fifth inning.
1: And Rasmussen.

0: Really settled in. 9 in a row retired after the Mariners had him in some trouble in the second, bases loaded. Got out of it with a strikeout. And since then, he has really settled in.
1: Pitch count is way down there. Mariners had a chance to do some damage right there in the second inning. Here's Colt Emerson. Pitch on the way to Colt is low and inside for ball one. Colt trying to get something going with two outs. Beautiful Friday night here in Seattle. Next offer is inside for ball two. Two balls and no strikes. Remember, right after the game is the alumni home run derby. Can't wait to see Ichiro pop a few out of the ballpark.
0: Yes, absolutely.
1: Next offer. Swing and a foul out of play in the third base side. And the count is now 2-1. Gary, you want to get down there and swing a bat? Or?
0: Yeah, I'd love that. I'd love to embarrass myself in front of thousands of people. That's exactly what I'd like to do.
1: Bring back your days at Stadium High School. There's the 2-1 on the way, and that's inside ball three. Three balls and a strike.
0: Can I bat from center field?
1: I don't know if that's possible, but okay. You can go ahead.
0: Because then I may hit a couple out.
1: Now the look in by Rasmussen. He's been tough tonight. Delivers. Swing and a miss by Colt. Strike two, three balls and two strikes.
0: You've thrown BP before. Maybe you should throw a few.
1: Yeah, and then didn't feel too good about a week later. Had to throw a little early BP when I was with the Detroit Tigers. Here's the 3-2 pitch, swung on, fouled away behind the plate. Count is still 3-2. That one almost went to Angela Jackson from Sandberg Valley. Ready to catch one, Angela? Okay, be careful. They come up here sometimes. We got you. The 3-2 pitch swung on, popped up first base side near the dugout. Over is Hicks, the catcher, and this one is out of play right behind the Mariner dugout, and the count is still full at three balls and two strikes. On deck for the Mariners, newcomer Taylor Ward. Mariners still trying to figure out Rasmussen. He's been tough. Winners last three times out, 18 innings over the last three starts, giving up only two earned runs. Here's the stretch. And again, the 3-2 to Emerson. Swing and a miss for strike three, and that is going to retire the side. No runs, no hits, no errors, and nobody left on. We go to the top half of the sixth inning. Mechanics Bank score. It's the Rays 2. And
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1: Mariners trailing 2-0 to Tampa Bay. Sixth inning, top of the order. Yandy Diaz will start things, the DH. He was batting when there was a pickoff at first base. The Rays kind of ran themselves out of the fifth inning. It turned out that Logan faced the minimum in the fifth, which is really weird considering how it started.
2: After a leadoff double.
1: Yeah.
2: Sometimes you get out of trouble with a leadoff single, you get a double play, but that was a strange inning.
1: Logan ready to work, steps into the first pitch. Here it is. That's a strike over the corner. There was a play at home plate. Cal went to make a tag, but as it turned out, the runner out of the baseline. That was our save of the game. 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Here comes the 0-1. Swung on. Hard ground ball. Cup hops right to third base. Donovan picks it up off the shoe. Tops fires to first. He's got the out. 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Here's Aranda. He smashed a home run in the third. That's been the difference. Two swings. Tampa Bay, two solo home runs. Top of the sixth inning. Logan into the motion. Here's the pitch. That's just off the plate. Logan's pitched well. Tampa Bay red hot. They've won three in a row. They just swept Colorado on the way here. A nine-game road trip for Tampa Bay. They were off yesterday. Here's the 1-0. Swung on, lifted, left field. Randy racing over. He's near the line. Does he have room? Yeah, he does. Makes a two-hand catch. Just has enough space. There's two outs. Abraham Caminero, the slugging third baseman. 33 home runs. That's second most in baseball this year. He's got a chance to track down the all-time mark in a single season for home runs in Tampa Bay history. 46 is the most. Carlos Pena holds that record. Two outs, bases empty, 2-0 Rays. Here's the pitch from Logan. He sends it downstairs for a ball. Caminero actually almost tied it last year. Last season hit 45 home runs, so he was one short. Right now he's got 33 with the rest of August and September to go, so he's got a chance to set the Tampa Bay record. Logan kicks, deals. Swung on, popped up, first base side, foul ground. Naylor will watch it out of play. So he's ahead of Caminero. Two outs, bases empty, Mariners trailing by a couple. Three hits for the Rays, just two hits for the Mariners. We expected a pitcher's duel, and that's what we've had so far. Here's the offer. He sends it away with a sweeper off the plate. You're with us inside the Western Washington Toyota radio booth. Two balls and a strike. Logan, big deep breath, kicks, delivers. Off the plate. Taking a look at our Northwest Chevy Equinox scoreboard. Astros leading the Padres in the bottom of the fifth, 4-2. Robbie Ray making his debut with San Diego. That was a deadline deal from San Francisco. The 3-1. Inside. Ball four. He has not really messed around with Caminero. The second time he's walked him.
2: And again, that's okay. With the way he's been swinging the bat.
1: More than okay.
2: Man, 33 home runs and 71 runs batted in. Got to be careful with him. Pitch around him when you can. And he was able to do that because he got the first two batters. Mm-hmm. Nobody on base.
1: The difference after the deadline, Liam Hicks, now the cleanup man. Here's the pitch. Swung on, line drive, right field, charging hard. Ward, he's got to play it on a hop. It's a base hit. So back-to-back base runners. Let's pause for station identification on the NC Machinery Mariners radio system.

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2: It's Chandler Simpson. When the Mariners played Tampa Bay the first time around, they did not have Hicks. Cedric Mullins was cleaning up. They were not getting a lot of production in that spot behind Caminero. Hicks really changes how they look. Here's the pitch. That's outside. He provides some punch, especially at a position where Tampa Bay needed it. Two outs, two on. Mariners trailing by two. Gilbert from the chest, the pitch. He sends it low. Logan at 76 pitches, so still has some room here.
3: Anytime when you see a guy have big numbers offensively, a lot of home runs, a lot of RBIs, there's usually a guy behind him. That's one of the reasons why, to protect him.
2: Here comes the 2-0. That's a strike. Which is really the wild part of how this season has gone for Caminero, because most of the season he hasn't had that at all.
3: Yeah.
2: Mullins really struggled.
3: Yeah. Like Junior had Edgar Martinez.
2: Yeah. Here's the 2-1. Swung on, lifted left field. Randy ranges over near the line. Plenty of room. Reaches up, makes the catch, and Logan Gilbert has put another zero on the board in the sixth. We head to the bottom of the sixth. Mariners still chasing two. 2-0 Rays over the M's on the NC Machinery Mariners Radio Network.
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2: Well, it's great to have you with us here from T-Mobile Park. We have a close one tonight. Tampa Bay leading 2-0 over the Mariners. Mariners trying to get something going against Rasmussen. It's been dynamite. The only trouble was the second inning. Mariners had the bases loaded, but Emerson struck out. In fact, since walking Cal to load the bases, Rasmussen has not allowed a base runner. He's retired 10 in a row. Top of the order, here's Taylor Ward. Right fielder for the Mariners, looking to get something going. Mariners just a couple hits so far. The pitch. Swung on a missed. Here with us inside the Western Washington Toyota radio booth. Here comes the 0-1. Swung on, popped up. That is going to get out of play first base side. Mentioned a moment ago that the Astros are leading the Padres 4-2. Padres have scored, so it's 4-3 in the fifth inning. Rangers have won tonight. They won 2-1 over Baltimore. A two-run home run by Jacques Peterson in the sixth inning, the difference. Shane Baz, a complete game for Baltimore in the loss. So Rangers back to 500.

0: Here's the pitch, up and away. Texas 58-58 on the season. The other issue tonight, not only has Rasmussen been excellent, just 70 pitches. So he still has some room to operate. Here's the 1-2. Down low. It's a good take. Two balls, two strikes. He steps the pitch. Strike three called right over the outside corner. Another strikeout. 11 in a row. Knocked down by Rasmussen. Sixth strikeout for the Rays starter. 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No need to be at the ballpark to join the fun. You can get great prizes like tickets and autographed gear from your favorite players. It's free. It's fun. It's all Mariners baseball. Just go to marinersbingo.com. Here's the pitch to Cole Young. That's taken for a strike.
1: It's 18 consecutive scoreless innings for Drew Rasmussen.
0: Yeah.
1: Going back to his last two starts.
0: He's on a roll. All-star in back-to-back seasons. Here's the 0-1. Up and in.
1: This is a guy that had three major surgeries on his elbow.
0: I mean, that was the only question early in his career. Just had such trouble staying healthy.
1: Yeah.
0: But he's been healthy the last two seasons. Here's the pitch. Swung on, slashed foul. It's still, he's gone over 100 pitches just a couple times. They still watch the pitch count with him.
1: Yeah, which they should.
0: Yeah. Here's the 1-2. Strike three call. 12 in a row put down by Rasmussen. Seven strikeouts. The last two looking. Here's Randy.
1: Last base runner was Cal Raleigh's walk that loaded the bases in the bottom half of the second.
0: He's dealing. The pitch. Outside to Randy, and that's going to be challenged by Hicks. We'll continue our look at the Northwest Chevy Equinox scoreboard. Yeah, the Rays have an interesting challenge in the East since the Red Sox never lose a game. They beat the A's tonight 13-1. This has been an unbelievable run by the Boston Red Sox.
1: Something like 33-7 the last 40 games.
0: Here's the 1-0. That's outside. I mean, this is a team struggling so badly, they jettisoned half their coaching staff.
1: Yeah,
0: this year.
1: Exactly. Four gone, a lot of his coaches.
0: The 2-0. That's over the corner of strike.
1: Without Garrett Crochet, Roman Anthony hurt all season long.
0: They were in last for most of the season. They were in last place into July. Here's the 2-1. That's outside. 14, let's see, I think their high watermark was 14 and a half games back in the division. Right now, coming in tonight, it's 5. Here's the pitch. That's a strike. So even though Tampa Bay's playing really good baseball, Boston there's Red Sox continue to gain.
1: Yeah, there's people behind them. The Yankees are there. They're trying to get healthy. No Aaron Judge or Giancarlo Stanton, Bellinger, but that pitching staff is so good right now. Yankees 4.5 out. Boston just 5 now. You're right.
0: 3 balls, 2 strikes, 2 outs. The pitch. Swung on line, drive right field, racing back Mesa. He reaches up. He makes the catch on the back pedal in front of the track. Hit hard by Randy, but put away for the final out. Another 1-2-3. 13 in a row put down by Rasmussen. We go to the seventh. Mariners trailing 2-0. At your Mechanics Bank score on the NC Machinery Mariners Radio Network.
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0: Like Jay Buhner shaving someone's head in the outfield. That's great. That brings back good memories. That's fantastic. What a day it's been so far. Felix throwing out the ceremonial first pitch tonight. Now the Mariners looking for a comeback win. Trailing 2-0. Logan Gilbert has done his part. A couple of solo home runs. That's been it, though. In the seventh inning, here's DeLuca. He has one of those solo homers. Here comes the pitch. That's a strike. So we take a look at our working hard player of the game, brought to you by Timberland Pro and Whistle Workwear, for the ones working hard every day. 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Logan steps, deals. He sends that one downstairs. Logan at 80 pitches now, trying to get through the seventh. He has pitched seven or more in five different games this season. His high watermark was 7 1/3. That was against the Blue Jays. Logan, the pitch. Inside. 2-1. Looks like the Mariners are moving their bullpen around a bit. Pizarro starting to loosen up. Here's the 2-1. Swung on, popped up out of play. You know, we mentioned Felix throwing out the first pitch. It was not lost to me that Edward Pizarro was the one who caught it from Venezuela. Yeah. He looked like the happiest person in the building. You should have seen the smile on Pizarro's face.
1: Felix has to be his hero.
0: Absolutely.
1: Hero. So many kids in Venezuela.
0: The 2-2 is inside. 3-2. He looked thrilled.
1: I love it when Major League ball players are kids, too.
0: Yeah.
1: You know, when they meet their heroes.
0: Here's the 3-2. Swung on and missed. Good slider. Good strikeout for Logan. I talk about that all the time. No matter your stature in the game, there's always somebody that turns you into a little kid. There's always a guy or two out there that were your heroes as a kid, and the minute you see them,
1: you should go right back. Cooperstown in 2016 when I saw Louis Aparicio.
0: Yeah.
1: Man. Oh, Louis, you were my favorite player. You know what I mean? Oh, my goodness. He said, yeah, side ball. Seal it.
0: Here's the pitch to Mesa. That's a strike.
1: But yeah, I was. It brought me back to being 6 years old, watching Louis Aparicio play shortstop for the White Sox. That's what this game does.
0: Yeah.
1: It connects generations.
0: That's why this weekend is so fun.
1: Yeah.
0: Generations of Mariner fans enjoying this weekend together. Tomorrow, all the Mariner greats in one place. Introduced on one night. Here's the 0-1. Swung out and missed. That ball disappeared. Good split. 7th inning, 2-0, Tampa Bay. Logan lets out a deep breath. Winds the 0-2. Half cut. Tried to hold a swing, did he? He did not. Another strikeout for Logan Gilbert. 6th punch out for Logan. The thing of beauty. He really tried. But could not hold. Here's Palacios. Logan, our Timberland Pro and Whistle Workwear working hard player of the game for the ones working hard every day. 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Trying to go 7 complete. Here's the pitch. Down low. 2 runs, 4 hits, Tampa Bay. No runs, 2 hits, Mariners.
1: And that's why Logan is so good against left-handed hitters, that changeup down and away and the splitter down and away.
0: He kicks, delivers. Misses away. Yeah, Palacios then walls. Then you have to deal with the top of the order again. With a 2-0. Down low. That's something that, for the most part, Logan's done a good job with the top three. He gave up a home run to Aranda, but that's been the only hit from the top three. He's been very careful with Caminero. This is wise. A couple of walks.

0: Three balls, no strikes to the Rays second baseman, the pitch. And that misses low and away. So he walks him on four pitches, which brings up Walls, the ninth hitter in the order. Bullpen is ready. Logan's going to try and get through seven on his own right here. That'll be a meeting. Everyone's going to gather around Logan.
1: Well, you got to get Walls. You don't want to take a look at that top third of the order as we talked about all night long. Diaz, Aranda, Caminero.
0: No doubt about that. You're with us inside the Western Washington Toyota radio booth. 2-0 Rays, seventh inning. Logan, 91 pitches. Logan stretches his arms above his head. He has a royal blue glove matching the blue uniform top. He is set. Here's the pitch to Walls. Misses low. Spikes a four seam, 97 on the heater. Walls struck out and then tried a squeeze play at home. It was not a great bunt. Mariners got the out. Here's the pitch. That's wide. Or it was Palacios that tried the squeeze. It was Walls who was picked off at first base in what was a bizarre inning. Two nothing, Tampa Bay. Two balls, no strikes. Here's the pitch. He misses again. So he walked Palacios on four pitches. Now he's falling behind 3-0 on the ninth hitter for Tampa. It looked like that got the corner, but there's nothing the Mariners can do about it. They have lost their challenges. You have to figure Walls is going to be taking all the way right here with Yandy Diaz lurking on deck. Wall steps out. He's a 214 hitter this year. No homers. Three balls, no strikes. The pitch. That bounces in. He walks Walls. So back-to-back walks to the 8 and 9 hitters in the Rays order to get Yandy Diaz. Let's see if Dan Wilson. Yep, there he is. Dan Wilson out of the dugout. Looks like he's going to make the change. So Logan can't get through seven, but he did pitch well. Two runs, but the two runners aboard belong to Logan. So new pitcher coming on. We'll see Bizardo against Yandy Diaz when we come back right after this.
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1: Well, the Rays lead 2-0. We're in the top half of the seventh. Runners at first and second, two outs. That's it for Logan Gilbert. Pitches very well tonight. 6 2/3 innings, couple of runs. New pitcher, right-hander Edward Bizzardo to face Yandy Diaz.
2: Runners want to keep this game exactly where it is. Here's the pitch. He watched it over for a strike. This call to the bullpen brought to you by Sunset Auto Family in Summer and Auburn. You just get more in Sunset, and people do like that. Two outs, two on. Mariners trailing 2-0. The pitch inside. No action in the Tampa bullpen. Rasmussen has been outstanding tonight. One ball, one strike. Bizzardo deals. Down low, 2-1. Two balls, one strike. The pitch. Swung on, little parachute, center field. Going back, Cole Young, he makes the catch on the move to put it away, and that ends the seventh for the Rays. Nice job by Bizzardo to get the final out in the seventh. We go to the bottom of the inning. Mariners chasing 2-0. Rays with the lead on the NC Machinery Mariners Radio Network.
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2: Mariners trailing the Rays 2-0. That's your Mechanics Bank score. Dom Canzone will start things for the Mariners. Drew Rasmussen has been outstanding. He's retired 13 in a row after the Mariners threatened in the second. They had the bases loaded. Emerson struck out. And since that Cal Raleigh walk, they have not had a base runner. Looking to change things right here in the seventh. Here's the first pitch to Dom Canzone. That's inside. Rasmussen, his season high is 7 innings. He's done that 5 different times this year. The pitch. That's a strike. Last time out, went 6 scoreless against the White Sox. Time before that, 7 scoreless on 1 hit against Cleveland. He is rolling. Here's the 1-1. Swung on, hit a mile high into the pale blue sky. Walls is in, calling for it on the grass, makes the catch over the shoulder. 14 in a row, knocked down by Rasmussen. Here's Julio. He had the last hit for the Mariners. Mariners had a single in the first by Cole Young, and then Julio's

0: single in the second. Mariners right now looking for a bloop and a blast to tie it up. Seventh inning, down two, the pitch. In there. Top of the zone. He's really mixed it up well. That was a cutter at the top rung. No balls to strike, the pitch. Paints the corner again. This time a two-seam. That has some nasty movement. The 0-2. Swung on and missed. A four-seam at 96. That was a ridiculous sequence there by Rasmussen.
1: That was set up by the two-seam fastball. It starts off away, then comes back on the outside corner. Now he comes back with a four-seamer that stays on the plane, and Julio's got to go after it because he thinks it's another two-seamer. It's going to be on the corner, but it was a little bit away.
0: It's a tricky part about Rasmussen. He has a number of go-to pitches. The pitch to Josh Naylor is swung on, popped up out of play. His two-seam by the numbers has been his best pitch this year, but the cutter has been plus, the change has been

0: seventh. We go to the eighth, still 2-0 Rays on the NC Machinery.
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0: Mariners. Slim pickings tonight. No runs on only two base hits, and those hits were singles in the first and the second. Mariners have a new pitcher. Left-hander Jose Ferrer takes over in relief. Ferrer 4-2 with a 3.35 ERA, making his 52nd appearance of the season. Jonathan Aranda will lead things off here in the eighth inning. Takes a pitch for a strike, 0-1. So time now for the Muckleshoot Casino Resort Penn Report. The Mariners have now used Bizzardo to get the final out in the seventh for Logan Gilbert, who pitched very well tonight. And now Ferrer here in the eighth. Here's a fastball, swinging a little fly ball, shallow left field. Coming in, Randy Rosarena dives, tumbles, can't get to it. Made a great effort, but it's a bloop single by Aranda in the shallow left field. Randy racing in and reaching out for it. A little bit of a dive, and then came up just a little bit short. Tumbled, rolled around a few times, was able to get to it and keep Aranda to a single. Here's Junior Caminero. Been walked twice, he's grounded out the second. The pitch to him is strike, 0-1. Caminero up there doesn't look like he just wants to hit the ball. He wants to punish it. He wants to hurt it. The stretch and the 0-1 pitch, swing and a miss. Out in front of a good changeup by Ferrer. The count is now nothing and two. It's a great pitch against a guy that was really ready to hit, and he's tight and really swings hard. You throw a good off-speed pitch like that, you can get him out in front. So Ferrer out in front of the count, nothing and two, the stretch. And the left-hander delivers, and it's low and outside. Came back with another changeup. This time, Caminero didn't bite. Ball one, one ball and two strikes. That was the Penn Report, brought to you by Muckleshoot Casino Resort. Here's the pitch. Swinging a ground ball right up the middle, but right there, Cole Young behind the bag. He's got it. Steps on the bag. That's one. He's throwing a first. That's two. Taylor made double play. 4-3 double play as they get around at second. And Caminero's out at first base, and an easy double play for Cole Young. He was shaded toward the bag at second. The ball was hit right to him. And had plenty of time to make the throw to the first base to get Caminero. So a big two outs here in the eighth inning, getting Aranda erased and getting Caminero. Here's catcher Liam Hicks, 1-for-3 with a single into right field. Base hit into shallow right, but then Logan got out of a two-on, two-out jam by getting Simpson to fly out easily to Randy in left. Here's the pitch inside, and that hits Hicks. Liam Hicks hit by a pitch from Ferrer, so the Rays have a runner back on at first base. Well, that'll bring up left fielder Chandler Simpson. Simpson is the kind of guy you want to pitch up in the strike zone. You want him to hit the ball in the air. No home runs on the season, but he's batting 299. If he puts the ball on the ground, if it's to the left or the right of a middle infielder, got a chance to beat out an infield base hit. Here's the pitch on the way. Fastball for a strike, and the count is nothing and one. And how many times did we see that with Ichiro Suzuki, especially in that 2001 season, his rookie year, where he was the MVP of the league and rookie of the year. Pitch on the way, swinging a high fly ball, shallow right field, coming in. Taylor Ward is there, camps underneath, and he makes a catch, and that's going to retire the side. That's how you got to pitch Chandler Simpson to keep him off the bases. We go to the bottom of the eighth inning, and our Mechanics Bank score, it's the Rays 2 and the Mariners nothing.
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2: Well, here we go to the bottom of the eighth inning. Still the Rays 2 and the Mariners nothing. And we have a new pitcher for Tampa Bay. Left-hander will take over in relief. And that's it for Drew Rasmussen, who was absolutely outstanding. 7 scoreless innings for Rasmussen. So this is Garrett Clevenger, the new pitcher, 4-3 on the year with 2 saves. Brendan Donovan to lead things off. Pitch on the way to Donovan, trying to get something going. It's getting late. And the pitch to him is low and outside for ball 1. Drew Rasmussen went 7 innings, gave up only 2 hits, no runs, 1 walk, and he struck out 8. He retired the last 16 batters in a row. The next pitch to Donovan, low and outside for ball 2. 2 balls and no strikes. So let's see if the Mariners can get to Mr. Clevenger. Clevenger has appeared in 40 games, 4-3, with a 3.12 ERA, 34 and 2/3 innings, walking 16, striking out 47. The look in by Clevenger. Close to third is Caminero, and now time is called as Donovan gets away from home plate. Well, folks, a legendary moment during the ballgame is brought to you by Miller Lite. We're going to have a bunch of legendary moments before the game tomorrow night. Here's the pitch. Swing and a foul back by Donovan in the count 2-1. 50 of the greatest players will be honored prior to the ball game tomorrow night. Hopefully you got your tickets in advance. If you don't have a ticket, get your ticket. Game time is 6:50 tomorrow night, and get here way early. The pregame show is going to last about an hour, and you don't want to miss that. So get here early tomorrow night. The stretch and the 2-1 to Donovan, way inside, and how in the world did it hit? Did graze his jersey right about his belt buckle. And I'm sure glad that Donovan didn't get hit by that pitch. It just grazed his jersey. Donovan looked back at the home plate umpire, Doug Edding, and said, yeah, just got my jersey.
3: That's as close as it gets.
2: He kind of rippled.
3: If you're getting hit by a pitch, that's the way.
2: Yes.
3: Tampa Bay's it's so close, Tampa Bay's going to challenge it. I think what certainly helps the Mariners is that it was called a hit by a pitch on the field. This is very close.
2: Yeah. I mean, we're looking at the replay from the center field camera, and Donovan knew he felt something, and it barely ticked his jersey. He was backing away. The jersey came out and just nicked the button. This is going to be really tough for the umpires in Manhattan.
3: I think this is a tough one to overturn. I don't know if there's enough evidence to overturn what the call is.
2: Yeah, there's the ripple right there. You see the jersey kind of move a little bit. And the reaction of Donovan really sold it, too. He said, looked at the home plate umpire, said, hey, that got me. It didn't hurt. Trust me, it didn't hurt.
3: Well, the Mariners need the base runner, so.
2: Yeah.
3: It's a big call.
2: Oh, no doubt about it, Gary. Mariners haven't had a base runner since the walk to Cal Raleigh that loaded the bases way back in the bottom half of the second. Here we go.
4: It was hit by pitch. Tampa loses.
2: That was the most less painful hit by pitch, I think, in Major League history. And now time is called. Kyle Snyder, the pitching coach for the Rays, out to have a talk with Clevenger, because even though it's been really a struggle offensively, well, now you got the tying run up home plate, and that's Cal Raleigh. And Cal looking to get out of a long slump, and Manny could do it with one swing of the bat right here to tie things up. He's going to bat right-handed against the left-hander Clevenger.
3: Kevin Kelly, Arrighty, is warming up, but Clevenger has to face 2 more hitters first.
2: Got to stay in there for 3 guys. Cole Emerson is due up next. A left-handed bat. So the crowd making some noise behind Cal Raleigh, looking to get the big dumper.

0: to hit a long baseball, long ball way out. Here's the stretch by Clevinger. And the left-hander fires away on the way to Cal, and it's low and inside as he kicks his right foot away, almost hit by a pitch. It's ball one. The other day, Cal Raleigh with a grand slam home run. They intentionally walked Dom Canzone below the bases. Cal came through with the salami, the stretch, and the pitch to Cal. A strike. Slow slider at 86 miles an hour, and the count is now even at one ball and one strike. But that's a good take by Cal. You don't want to go after a pitch like that in the outside corner. You want to get a mistake out over the plate. That's what Cal's looking for. Donovan will lead it first. The stretch and the 1-1 pitch way inside. And again, Cal has to get that back foot out of the way. Ball two, 2-1. Clevinger looks in. Hunter fans on their feet. Now the set. And the 2-1 pitch. Swing and a miss out in front of that slider again. And the count is even at two balls and two strikes. So Clevinger has been down and in with the slider. Let's see if he goes back there again. But right now, Cal is looking for a mistake with that slider up and middle in. One on and nobody out. Bottom of the eighth, 2-0 Rays. The stretch. And the 2-2 pitch, swinging a foul at the plate. The ball bounces out in fair territory, but it hit off the Cal. And the count is still even at two balls and two strikes. Good to see Marilyn Niehaus here at the ballpark with her family, her grandson Steve, and her granddaughter Audrey here at the ballpark this evening. To celebrate 50 seasons of baseball, and so much of it broadcast by Maryland's husband, Dave Niehaus. Here's the stretch. And again, the 2-2 to Cal, swinging a foul back, and he got a fastball at 97. He was on it, but fouled it straight back, and the count is still even on Cal at two balls and two strikes. I had the pleasure of sitting next to Mr. Niehaus for 25 of those seasons. Clevinger looks in. Merritt is trying to get something going. The 2-2 again. Swing and a pop-up right side of the infield. Shallow right goes the second baseman, Palacios, and he's there to make the catch. And there's one out for the Mariners with one on here in the bottom of the eighth. Legendary moments start with a light. When it's game time, it's Miller time. One on and one away, and here's Colt Emerson. Well, Colt with a big home run a couple of days ago. In the one game the Mariners took from the Tigers 4-2, Julio hit a three-run home run, and Colt hit an insurance home run in the bottom of the eighth inning. But right now he's looking for a base hit. Donovan on it first. The pitch to Emerson is a strike on the outside corner. 0-1. The home plate umpire Doug Eddings has missed a few times, but the Mariners, unfortunately, are out of challenges. Way off the line at third base, Caminero, the stretch and the 0-1 pitch. Swinging a ground ball right side and through, a base hit for Colt. Down to second goes Donovan. Up for the ball is Mesa, the throw in, and the Mariners have the tying runs aboard. The kid comes through here at the bottom of the eighth inning with a hard ground ball right in between Palacios and Aranda. So the Mariners will bring the go-ahead run to the plate in Taylor Ward, and time is called. Here comes Kevin Cash out of the dugout. That's it for the left-hander Clevinger. So Colt Emerson with a big base hit. The Mariners offense coming to life here in the bottom of the eighth inning. Pitching change for Tampa Bay. Don't you go away. We'll be back after this timeout.
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3: Well, the new pitcher, right-hander Kevin Catliano, in relief. Here's the pitch on the way to leadoff batter Taylor Ward, and he gets a pitch in there for a strike, 0-1. So Kelly takes over for the left-hander Clevinger, goes just the third of an inning. And here's Kelly, 5-3 with a 2.08 ERA. The next pitch on the way to Taylor, swing and a miss. Right away the count, nothing and two on Ward. Taylor 0-3 on the night, looking for his first base hit. Runners get their leads, first and second, one out, 2-0 Rays. The stretch and the 0-2 on the way to Ward, way outside for ball one, one ball and two strikes. Nice acquisition by the Mariners to get Taylor Ward. We saw him plenty when he was with the Angels. Looking for a clutch base hit. Now the set. And the 1-2 on the way to Ward. Swing and a miss. And a breaking ball for strike three. And the Mariners have two down here in the bottom of the eighth inning. Well, that'll bring up Cole Young. Cole with a base hit back in the bottom of the first inning. Mariners right now with three hits in this game, and that's it. They need a big fourth hit right here, and another one from Cole. Pitch on the way to Cole, and it's way inside. Gets him off the plate for ball one. And he's got the pop to give the Mariners the lead with one swing of the bat. 14 home runs on the year. Here's the set by Kelly, and the next off of the way, swinging a pop-up out of play on the third base side, and the count is even. And one ball and one strike. This young man is just so cool, calm, and collected up at home plate. Doesn't let the moment get ever too big for him. Slows the game down. The next offer, swinging a ground ball to first, backhanded by Aranda. He goes to the bag for the out on Young, and that will retire the side. The Mariners leave the tying run stranded here in the bottom of the eighth. We go to the top of the ninth inning, still even. It's still the Rays 2 and the Mariners nothing.
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0: right-hander. Sir Anthony Dominguez will take over in relief. And Johnny DeLuca will lead things off. Here's the pitch to him way up and in for ball one. There is just acquiring Dominguez from the Chicago White Sox in that trade on August the 3rd. Sending Luis Castillo to Chicago. He's made one start for the White Sox. Here's the pitch. Check swing, a strike, and the count is even on DeLuca at one ball and one strike. So welcome to Seattle, Sir Anthony Dominguez, who was with the Blue Jays last year. Here's the stretch and the 1-1 on the way. Good breaking ball for a strike on the inside corner. He had DeLuca backing away, and the count is now 1-2. Dominguez overall 4-3 with a 4.89 ERA, 44 appearances, making a second with Seattle. Here's the pitch. Check swing. Does he go? Yes, he does. Came back with another sweeper, strikes him out, strike three. So Dominguez with a strikeout, and that'll bring up right fielder Victor Mesa. 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That's coming up on Sunday. Here's a swing, a little broken bat, looper to shallow right field. Emerson going back, diving, can't get to it. It's off his glove. Picked up by Julio, throw back to first base. And back in time is Mesa with a broken bat single. Colt Emerson almost made an incredible diving catch, racing out to shallow right center field. He had a long way to go and just could not get to it. Young was trying to give chase, and that's a base hit for Mesa. One on and one away. His second base hit tonight brings up Richie Palacios. Palacios has been aboard with a walk. He's 0 for 2. Here's the pitch by Dominguez. Swing and a foul back. Good fastball at 96. And the count is nothing and one. Mariners will have one more try when we go to the bottom of the ninth inning. Middle part of the order, Randy Rosarena, Dom Canzone, and Julio Rodriguez. And then we have the Alumni Home Run Derby after the game tonight. That's going to be a lot of fun to watch. Featuring Ichiro, Bucky Jacobson, Ryan Roland-Smith, Ryan Healy, Stephen Romero. Here's the pitch on the way, and it's down low for ball one. One and one the count. And also Austin Nola and Mike Cameron. Well, just going to find out how many home runs Ichiro is going to hit. Because he puts on a show. When he was playing for the Mariners, put on a show in batting practice. Here's the stretch. And the 1-1 pitch to Palacios. Instead, a move over to first base, and that'll get Mesa back to the bag. I think in an All-Star game, Ichiro had an inside-the-park home run. In San Francisco, runner goes, pitch on the way, a ball, and no chance for Cal Raleigh because Mesa had a huge jump on Dominguez, and Cal was a little bit too quick. The ball popped out of his glove, but he had no chance to get Mesa, who's on at second with a stolen base, his fifth of the year.
1: Rupert Jones was telling me about a check swing inside the park home run he had in the Kingdom. A little turf action.
0: I believe it. Here's the pitch. And that's inside for ball two. Two balls and a strike. A check swing.
1: They got by the Kansas City outfielder. You know. It
0: down the line, yeah, probably.
1: It just hit something.
0: Guys running into one another. The stretch. And the 3-1 pitch is low and inside. And Dominguez walks Palacios. And the Rays have runners at first and second with one out. Well, I saw Dan Wilson hit an inside the park grand slam home run in the Kingdom years ago in a game against the Detroit Tigers. And I asked Danny about it. So what did you think when Sammy Palazzo was waving you home as you were heading toward third base? And he said something in effect like, are you kidding me? And Danny kept running and he made it. A grand slam inside the park home run. Here's the stretch. And the pitch to Taylor Wall, swing and a miss. Down nothing and one. He hit a fly ball way back to left center field. I think it was Bobby Higginson and Luis Gonzalez. Pretty much slammed into one another. The ball hit off the wall and then bounced way back into straightaway center field. Danny kept running. Here's the pitch. Swing and a miss by Walls. And the count nothing and two. Dominguez needs a ground ball double play right here to get out of the inning.

0: give the Mariners one more chance when we go to the bottom of the ninth. Mesa at second, Palacios on at first base. The stretch by Dominguez. The 0-2 on the way to Walls is outside. Ball one, one and two. Yandy Diaz due up next. Cole Young straight away at second base. Naylor playing behind the runner at first. The stretch by Dominguez and the 1-2. Swing and a miss to the splitter. He got him, strike three. Needed that strikeout or the double play ball. He got the strikeout, so there's two outs. And that'll bring up Yandy Diaz. Diaz is 0-for-4 in this ball game. But it took an outstanding play by Colt Emerson to retire Diaz. That was back in the third inning. Two on, two outs, 2-0 Rays. Sir Anthony Reddy fires away, and it's a fastball up and outside on Diaz. Ball one. Mariners still waiting for Matt Brash to get healthy. We'll see him maybe later on here in the month of August. Pitch on the way, swinging a fly ball into right field and deep into other corner. Going back is Ward to the warning track, but he has plenty of room, and he's there, and he makes the catch. That's going to retire the side. Rays leave two runners stranded. We go to the bottom of the ninth inning, 2-tie, 3-win it. After 8.5, our Mechanics Bank score. It's the Rays 2 and the Mariners nothing.
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0: Well, here we go to the bottom of the ninth inning. Last chance for the Mariners. Right-hander Brian Baker will take over in relief for the Rays. Mariners need 2-tie and 3-win it. Good crowd tonight. They're making some noise. Hoping the offense has some life here in the bottom of the ninth inning. It's been slim pickings. The Mariners with only 3 hits in this game, and those have been scattered. So this is Baker on in relief for the Rays. Baker 1-0 with a 1.42 ERA in 46 appearances, 32 saves, and 35 opportunities. Here's the pitch on the way to Randy Arozarena. Strike called, 0-1. The Rays closer on in relief. Tampa Bay, 68 wins on the year. Here's the pitch on the way to Randy. Down and away for ball one. Make it 1-1 to count. Mariners trying to fight their way back to the 500 mark right now, 4 under at 56 and 60. The windup and the 1-1 to Randy. Over for a strike. And the count is now 1-2. A good changeup by Baker. It'll be Randy Arozarena, Dom Canzone, and Julio Rodriguez. Here's the windup and the pitch. Swinging a ground ball down the third base side. Foul. And the count is

0: Still 1-2. Baker has worked 44 in the third innings, giving up only 22 base hits. Just two home runs, 15 walks, and 48 strikeouts. Fans chanting Randy's name. The windup by Baker, and again the 1-2 on the way, and it's strike three called with a pitch on the inside corner, a fastball at 97. So one out for the Mariners here in the bottom of the ninth inning. And that'll bring up Dom Canzone. And now Dom looking to get on base any way he can. The Mariners had a single by Cole Young in the first, a single by Julio Rodriguez in the second, and a single by Cole Emerson in the eighth. Here's the pitch inside for ball one. And the Mariners have had just a couple of walks in this ball game. Not many base runners tonight, and a hit batter. That's been it. Here's the pitch on the way to Dom. A strike called, and the count is even at one ball and one strike. Baker looks in. Tall right-hander fires away. The 1-1 swinging a ground ball. Chopped foul up the first base side. Taken by Coach E.Y. Jr. Eric Young tosses it high into the crowd on the first base side to a fan, and the count is now one ball and two strikes. Houston leading in San Diego 6-3. They're in the bottom of the eighth inning. Houston on top of the West. The 1-2 pitch again. Swing and a miss by Canzone. Strike three. And the Mariners have two down here in the bottom of the ninth inning. So that'll leave it up to Julio Rodriguez trying to get on board. Julio is 1-for-3. He hit a line drive base hit to left field back in the second inning, and his fan twice. Baker, heavily bearded, right-hander, the pitch on the way to Julio, and it's down low for ball one. Mariners and the Rays tomorrow night, George Kirby against Griffin Jacks. Remember, game time is 6:50. Our 50 season celebrations, the legends will be here. Here's the pitch on the way, and a swing and a miss by Julio. And the count is even at one ball and one strike. So get here early tomorrow night. All our baseball memories will come back in one night. Here's the pitch. Swung on and belted. Deep to left field. Going and going. Goodbye, baseball. Over the top of the hand-operated scoreboard. And it was a laser beam. Julio Rodriguez pumps his hands in the air, rounding second. The Mariners finally hit the old pay station with two outs here in the bottom of the ninth inning. And that was a rocket. 2-1 Tampa Bay. That was home run number 18 on the year for Julio Rodriguez. Oh my goodness, that ball was tattooed, baby. 2-1 Tampa Bay. Well, that brings the crowd to life. Now we need to do it again. Here's Josh Naylor. Naylor, the Mariners' final hope. The wind and the pitch to Josh. A strike on the inside corner. Oh, and one. Well, it looks like Julio is back, man. He's been hitting the ball hard the last four or five games. The look in by Baker. The windup and the pitch to Naylor. The 0-1 swing and a pop-up out of play on the third base side. And the count is nothing and two. Josh Naylor, the 8 home runs on the year. Number 9 would look mighty good right about now. Mariners down to their final out. Man, Julio was pumped up as we look at the replay as he headed toward first base. Baker has the sign, the windup, and the 0-2 on the way to Naylor. It is strike three called, and the ball game is over. Naylor caught looking. Baker striking out the side here in the bottom of the ninth inning. The Mariners get one run to make it a one-run ball game. The Rays win it tonight, a final score of 2-1. So all three runs via the long ball. Johnny DeLuca with a home run for the Rays. Another home run by Jonathan Aranda. Those came in the second and the third. And Julio Rodriguez giving the Mariners their only offense in this ball game with that laser beam home run to left field over the hand-operated scoreboard in the bottom of the ninth inning. Final score, the Rays 2 and the Mariners 1. We'll be back with the totals and more after.
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1: That Ananobi tip was right in front of you.
0: That was right in front of me, yeah.
1: At any point in time, did you think of tripping Wemby, putting your feet up? Did you think that was the only way that you could have stopped him in the first time?
0: I'm very foot conscious now. Very foot conscious.
1: Because yeah. You're right there. Your seats are right next to the Spurs bench.
0: Yeah, you know the Spurs have an assistant coach, mm-hmm. and he's also going back and forth. And you know, I'm starting to yell at him. Yeah. I'm going, "Hey, man, come on, give us a break here."
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0: Mariners lose to the Rays 2-1 in the first game of this three-game weekend series. Says this game belonged to Drew Rasmussen. He kept the Mariners very quiet. And we talked about it at the time, Rick. You know, the Mariners loaded the bases in the second inning. We talked about, you know, Rasmussen had not allowed a run in his previous two starts. That was an opportunity for the Mariners. They did not score, and the Rays made him pay.
1: Drew Rasmussen came as advertised. Seven scoreless innings against Cleveland, six scoreless innings against the White Sox, seven more scoreless innings against the Mariners tonight. That's 20 consecutive scoreless innings for Drew Rasmussen, the kid from Puyallup who went to Oregon State. He was able to dot that two-seam fastball to the right-handed hitters, then come back farther outside with a fastball that kept playing, and you got to chase it with two strikes or you try to put it in play. But he had everything working in this ball game. And was absolutely outstanding. Gave up only two hits along the way and eight strikeouts. The Mariners, again, they've been trying to hit with runners on scoring position. First of all, they didn't have many runners on base at all.
0: Yeah, they didn't have chances. Yeah.
1: And then they did have the bases loaded with two outs in that bottom half of the second, and Rasmussen got out of the inning with a strikeout. So that was the only threat until Julio hit that shot way out to left field. That came in the bottom of the ninth inning, but that was it.
0: Yeah. Logan did his part, just two runs.
1: Yeah.
0: Against a good team, but his one run for the Mariners. Four hits. It's more of the same. The hard part about this one is, you know, it just blends into what has been the struggles offensively. Rasmussen, he is one of the best pitchers in baseball. So
1: yeah,
0: it's one of those where it just feels like more of the same, but he was excellent tonight. His stuff was nasty.
1: No, he was really, really good. That's why he came in this ball game with an ERA of under 3 at 2.91. He goes 11-5 on the year. He just doesn't walk anybody. When you don't walk anybody, you don't get hurt. And when you're always out in front of the count, you can pitch just away out of the strike zone to get some chases or weak ground balls or pop-ups. But the Mariners just couldn't get anything going until, like I said, Julio hit that line drive in the bottom of the ninth inning. But that came with two outs. And that was the offense for the Mariners tonight. But I give Logan Gilbert a lot of credit. He pitched very well into the seventh inning, walked four, struck out six, but he went 6 2/3 innings and gave up only four base hits. But unfortunately, for Logan, two left the ballpark.
0: Yeah, 2-1 the final. Tampa Bay takes the first game of the series. We'll come back with more right after this.
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0: Tampa Bay wins this one 2-1, the final score. Not much doing for the Mariners. Did the home run by Julio in the ninth. That was his 18th home run of the season. Logan Gilbert pitched well, 6 2/3, four hits, two runs earned. Did walk four, six strikeouts, two solo home runs.

0: the undoing. Rasmussen, excellent. Seven innings of two-hit ball. No runs. Struck out eight as Tampa Bay takes game one of the series.
1: Gary Tekeluka's getting loose out in the outfield. Getting ready for the home run derby. Ichiro.
0: Ichiro warming up. Big crowd sticking around and cheering Ichiro as he is loosening up. I can't help but notice no one else is on the field sprinting or playing catch.
1: I don't see Bucky Jacobson out there. Where's Ryan Roland Smith getting loose, stretching or doing something, or maybe they're taking swings in the cages right now.
0: That's right.
1: They got to be hitting the cages. But Greg Amsinger of the Major League Baseball Network is the host for the Home Run Derby, so it's going to be a lot of fun.
0: 2-1 final. Tampa Bay grabs the win. We'll come back. We'll take a look at the matchup tomorrow as the Mariners are trying to even up the series, and we return right after this.
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0: Mariners lose 2-1 to Tampa Bay. They'll look to return the favor tomorrow. George Kirby gets the ball against Griffin Jack. 6:50 first pitch. Remember, 5:30 for the ceremony. 50 season celebration night. Celebrating the Seattle Stars coming up tomorrow. In the meantime, we're going to hand things off to Shannon Dreher and the postgame show when we return right after this.
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5: Welcome back inside T-Mobile Park, where nobody has left. Everybody's staying for the Alumni Home Run Derby. You're looking around the stadium. There are the bowl is full. Everybody that was in the other parts of the stadium, they are there right now. We're just going to do a little bit of a hybrid Home Run Derby for you, as well as bring you the post-game show. We need to start with the highlights. We'll get at it right away. Logan Gilbert good, but a couple of hits early did their damage. Johnny DeLuca in the second inning.
6: Now the 1-0 pitch on the way, swinging a well-hit ball deep into the gap in left center field. Julio going back to the warning track, to the wall, and this one is gone. Goodbye, baseball.
5: So 1-0 right there, and again, Logan Gilbert did his job out there. Would be touched one more time for the long ball. This time, it was Jonathan Aranda who got it.
7: Here's the pitch to Aranda. Swung on, that is crushed right field, down the line, hammered, and gone. Aranda's 15th home run of the season. Tampa Bay playing long ball. Two solo home runs. They lead 2-0 over the Mariners.
5: That would be all in part due to what Gilbert was able to do the rest of the way, including this.
7: Here's the pitch to Aranda. Swung on. That is crushed right field. Down the line. Hammered and gone. Aranda's 15th home run of the season. Tampa Bay playing long ball. Two solo home runs, they lead 2-0 over the Mariners.
5: All right, so Gilbert was able to get DeLuca with a strikeout to end the fourth inning, and then after that, you could hear kind of the somberness in Gary Hill's voice, and that was because they knew there was a real tough customer on the side of the Rays with Drew Rasmussen coming off two scoreless outings, one of six innings, one of seven innings, and he was very tough against the Mariners. Finally, a little bit of breakthrough in this one in the bottom of the eighth inning.
6: Base Caminero, the stretch and the 0-1 pitch, swinging a ground ball right side and through a base hit for Colt. Down to second goes Donovan. Up with the ball is Mesa, the throw in, and the Mariners have the tying runs aboard. The kid comes through here at the bottom of the eighth inning with a hard ground ball right in between Palacios and Aranda. So the Mariners will bring the go-ahead run to the plate in Taylor Ward.
5: Good to see from Colt Emerson, but they were not able to cash in. One last gasp in the ninth inning and in big form from Julio Rodriguez.
6: Come back in one night. Here's the pitch. Swung on and belted. Deep to left field. Going and going. Goodbye, baseball. Over the top of the hand-operated scoreboard. And it was a laser beam. Julio Rodriguez pumps his hands in the air, running second. The Mariners finally hit the old pay station with two outs here in the bottom of the ninth inning. And that was a rocket. 2-1 Tampa Bay. That was home run number 18 on the year for Julio Rodriguez. Oh my goodness, that ball was tattooed, baby.
5: Indeed. Unfortunately, there were two outs. And next batter, Josh Naylor.
6: Baker has the sign, the windup, and the 0-2 on the way to Naylor. It is strike three called, and the ball game is over. Naylor caught looking. Baker striking out the side here in the bottom of the ninth inning. The Mariners get one run to make it a one-run ball game. The Rays win it tonight, a final score of 2-1.
5: Just not enough offense there, obviously, on the side of the Mariners, and a tough loss for them as they now fall to 56-61 on the season. As I mentioned, Logan Gilbert quite strong.

0: in this one. 6 2/3 innings, 4 hits, 2 runs, 4 walks, 6 strikeouts. Just the 2 home runs doing the damage for Logan Gilbert, who was able to give the innings and give the Mariners a chance, but the bats just really unable to get anything going against Rasmussen. And we're going to get into that a little bit, but perhaps get into a little bit more in what we are seeing down on the field as they are setting up for the Home Run Derby. And man, it looks like they have done this upright. You've got all the seats out there for the contestants, the red carpet. We have got the luminaries. We have got, it looks like there might be some the things that you would see in a regular game as well, some of the fun that you would see. We've got some prizes that can be won if they hit certain targets in the outfield, and no wagering, but I'm sure we've all got our favorites too. We're going to bring you that with Charlie Furbush, as well as just taking a look at where they are when we come back right here on the NC Machinery Mariners Radio Network.
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0: Welcome back inside T-Mobile Park, where the Mariners game finished with the not-so-good guys on top. The Tampa Bay Rays beat the Mariners 2-1. And we can get into that a little bit, but we also have a lot of fun and a lot of folks in front of us having some fun as the Home Run Derby is about to start. Charlie Furbush, I'm looking out there. Did you see who the umpires are?
1: I did. The clubbies. The clubbies.

0: it's the big celebration this weekend, but to do an alumni home run derby in the middle of the year, I think this just brings so much excitement and joy to the team.
1: For reference, I was talking to Dave Sims earlier today, and he said they have their alumni game, or their old-timers game, as they call it. So, you know, teams do these kinds of things, and it's a lot of fun for everybody who's involved.
0: Yeah, and it's great just to see, you know, legends of the organization come back. And, you know, being here this weekend, seeing a bunch of guys, and you can just feel the energy. Everyone's feeling like they're back in the locker room again, and the camaraderie is real, and just an exciting time to be back in Seattle. And hopefully we see a few long balls. Should be good. But, yeah, we're all excited here. The crowd is roaring. It's a full-packed house, and we'll see what kind of power we got from these guys. You know, as we age, Shannon, maybe the power dissipates, but I think mentally these guys are still feeling it.
1: They're all on their game. We've got some luminaries for this. Ken Griffey Jr. is the commissioner of the Derby. Jay Buhner, a coach. Nelly Cruz is also a coach. Julio Rodriguez to DJ this event. DJ Julio Rodriguez, a.k.a. DJ Plano. And the host is Greg Amsinger of the MLB Network. So they're doing it up big there. A lot of fun to see the network here earlier today, pregame broadcasting.
0: Yeah, it was great. I mean, anytime you can put the Mariners on the national broadcast and have moments like this, and, you know, you can feel the excitement. I know people all over the country are kind of excited to see this alumni home run derby. And when you have MLB Network involved coming midday, it just makes everything a little bit more special.
1: Ichiro Suzuki has just been announced. That is the crowd that you hear in the background. I should let you know that we've got our man on the scene down there, Mike Lefko, who is going to be able to provide some interviews, hopefully after, with the victor, maybe the participants. We shall see. This is all new to us, but a lot of folks that I'm sure people would like to hear from. The field is Bucky Jacobson, 9 home runs, career home runs. Stephen Romero, 4 career home runs, but there's an asterisk there. He went and played overseas. Hit a bunch over there, too.
0: He did.
1: And the scouting reports are he looked very good in his practices. Ryan Healy played for the Mariners 2018-19. 69 career home runs, 31 with the Mariners. So maybe a little pop in that bat.
0: Yeah, he's still got some youth on his side. I expect to see a few over the fence for Ryan for sure.
1: We've got the wild card, Ryan Roland Smith, and I'm hearing that he's got a special surprise for everybody when he comes out. Here comes the commissioner right now, Ken Griffey Jr. Wondering if he can be persuaded to maybe perhaps pick up a bat and take a hack or two.
0: Yeah, that would be fun to see, even just to take one swing, because he's just an absolute legend and the greatest swing of all time. So, but I think Griffey might be, he might want to just watch from the sidelines on this one. Oh, man, but this was cool. I mean, think about it, right? I mean, everyone is, look at Griffey and all the home run derbies he was in and the success he had over his career. I know a lot of these guys are just sitting on cloud nine being like, how lucky are we to do this right now? So I think the guys are excited. And, you know, with Roland Smith, he's got a bunch of pressure on representing all the pitchers of the organization. So hopefully he's got some Australian power on debut tonight.
1: Representing the postgame show,
0: yeah,
1: Trey.
0: Even more so.
1: I don't see you down there.
0: No, I'll be there hopefully next year, you know. If as long as we, you know, he's got to hit a couple home runs, right?
1: He's got to hit at least a couple. The rest of the field, Austin Nola, bullpen coach for the Mariners, 24 career home runs. Mike Cameron, 278 home runs. And, of course, Ichiro, as we announced before. This is going to get underway very quickly. Right now, we are going to take our next break. When we come back, we might have some bombs. You are listening to us on the NC Machinery Mariners.
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0: Home Run Derby is underway. Bucky Jacobson in the box. He's got 45 seconds to go in his round, his two-minute round before the 30-second jackpot round. And he has got one home run, Charlie. That was a missile into the cantina.
1: Yeah, he's looking pretty good. Got to get the launch angle a little higher, but... You know, Bucky's always been known to hit some big bombs, and hopefully these next 45 seconds we'll see a few more.
0: Yeah, we certainly saw them when he came on the scene. It was a lot of fun to watch. And coming from Oregon, it was like he was one of ours, basically. And then this, the persona and the personality, and yep, there we go. We got another one. Is it going to make it? And
1: oh!
0: 2 feet shy, bounces off the right or left center field wall. But he's been working at this. It's not as easy as people would think.
1: It is not. It's amazing just how tired you get. I mean, I think that's the, you know, as we've seen the Home Run Derby in the real life, you know, change formats from time back to pitches. I think the time effect can make guys swing a little fast. There we go. There you got another one.
0: That is out. That is off the stairway, adjacent to the out of town or the out of town scoreboard.
1: That was
0: an absolute shot. Do we have 98 miles an hour, 390 feet? Way to go, Bucky Jacobson!
1: Not
0: two
1: easy.
0: Two home runs.
1: Not easy being the leadoff guy, and I don't think Bucky's ever hit leadoff.
0: It's a hug from Nelson Cruz over.

0: there. I'll give you that little bit of extra.
1: Yeah, but
0: Nelly just threw a swing that some of them, please. One of these guys is going to have to swing a bat.
1: I know.
0: Heckling from the booth. Bucky is stalking around the batter's box, taking his break before he gets his 32nd jackpot round. And he's getting ready to step in. Left foot, right foot. Batting gloves on. He is ready. Fouls one off back behind him as the 32nd count is in its countdown. Another big swing, but just gets under it a little too much. Just over the 50 season logo in center field. And another line drive would have been a nice base hit. Maybe two bases. Watches one into the glove of Justin Novak. There's another swing. He's hitting some line drives. Joe, look out over there.
1: Oh, there we go. Get up there, Buck. Hey!
0: Into the Mariners bullpen. All right, so he gets one in the jackpot round.
1: For, four total, it looks like?
0: Four total for the jackpot round, I believe, or no, just...
1: It looks like overall, they're worth two in the jackpot round.
0: Now would be a good time to run down the rules. The first round structure, each player gets 1 2-minute round and 1 30-second jackpot round. Players may call 1 30-second timeout during their 90-second round. Players will receive an additional 30-second timeout before the jackpot round. The clock for each round begins on the player's first swing. 1 point awarded for every home run, 2 points awarded for every home run during the jackpot round. The two players with the most home runs will advance to the championship round. In the case of a tie, the player with the farthest home run will advance. Final round batting order will be determined by number of home runs, with the leader from the first round batting second. We'll get into the final round in a little bit, but it looks like they've got this all under control. I think we will manage to avoid controversy in this tonight, Charlie.
1: Oh, what a sight to see, though.
0: Coming up next, it is Stefan Romero. Now, he is separated from playing only by 2 years. He finished up, he did Japan, he did Korea, he was with the Mariners for a little while.
1: Yeah, I got a lot of respect for Romero for how he came up through the system and, you know, didn't really get a ton of playing time, but found a career overseas and really thrived and showcased that power. So excited to see how many balls he can hit over the left field fence here, because he's got some pop.
0: Of course, played for Oregon State, all Pac-10 first team, honors in his final year. I remember he was very good. Oh, my gosh, right off the bat. This one is bound for the canto.
1: Oh, wow.
0: The facing of the upper deck in left field. Romero on the board.
1: Incredible.
0: He's looking for his pitch, too. They are on a clock, but you know what? I think he knows where he is with things.
1: My.
0: Another swing and another home run. This one left center. Oh, he is just raining right now. Stefan Romero in a groove. That one just shot.
1: He's
0: going for volume.
1: Yep.
0: Going for volume. Into the visitor's bullpen. Rocket into left field. The StatCast can't even keep up with this. Is that caught?
1: Right
0: at the wall.
1: WTP right there. Warning track power.
0: Okay, he needs to take his break and slow down, because you know that power is there. Got to be strategy here.
1: That's right.
0: How many do you need, Stefan? Is he looking over his shoulder at Ichiro? Is that what's going on right now?
1: I think so. I mean, but I think everyone's taking notes on the launch angle there. He was just launching those. Last one at 41 degrees, so he's trying to get it up and out.
0: But he was just rapid fire.
1: He was my early favorite, just from the youth and the not far removed from playing. And I've seen him hit a golf ball a mile.
0: There we go. So, starts again. He has got three. He's used his timeout. Another line drive. This one is bound for the seats. This one is, oh, yes, yep. Another one just almost off the facing and left. Everything to

0: him. He's, you know, definite pull, and why wouldn't you? Skies that one. Look out, Moose. Look out, Moose. You can't catch that. You can't catch that. I knew you couldn't catch that. Had a mitt the size of a Barca lounger and couldn't come up with that. Okay, just, going left center, going center, going dead center.
1: Oh, there we
0: almost.
1: Go.
0: Okay. Ooh.
1: Off the Sioux into the bullpen. Wow, almost hit the bullseye out there.
0: Bullseye wins prizes. 90 miles, 302 feet. Down to 12 seconds. We'll, of course, have a bonus round. He has got five on the board right now. Three, two, and one last swing, and this
1: and
0: is gone.
1: Back, back, back, back. Oh!
0: Almost gone.
1: Almost.
0: All right. He's going to need to make a little hay in that bonus round, I think. So he'll get his break now, takes a cup of water.
1: Little pep talk from Buhner.
0: Heard there were some haircuts during the game today.
1: There was, courtesy of Buhner. I did see a kid with quite a set of hair. Give it all up. I mean, who wouldn't want their head shaved by Jay Buhner, right?
0: Me? I'm not thinking that sounds like the most fun, but okay. All right, he is stepping back into the box right now. Had a change at catcher. Fleming Baez now behind the plate, Mariners bullpen catcher. Clock starts when he swings, and he is taking his time. He's looking for his pitch. Make the most of the first one. Doesn't quite get all of it. Pops it out short center. Clock ticking down.
1: I think if he can get to seven home runs, it'd be a good number to set. Sitting at five right now.
0: There
1: oh, yeah.
0: Go.
1: Ooh.
0: 102 miles an hour off of the bat. 385 feet. Not bad.
1: Oh, tried to go dead center.
0: He's dead pull. You got to just stay on that pull side.
1: There we
0: like
1: go.
0: That
1: get
0: one
1: up.
0: Right there.
1: Hey.
0: Second deck over the Edgar side. He might have the distance if they need it. 382 feet on that. 106 miles an hour off the bat for a total of 9 points for Stefan Romero. All right, they're doing a little resetting right now. Danny Farquhar is heading out there. He is going to be the next batting practice pitcher here, the home run derby pitcher.
1: I've talked to Farquhar recently about this, and he said he's been throwing some pretty good BP these days.
0: He's taking it very seriously, and he actually is. The players love the batting practice that he throws. And they say it's the most realistic, not because he was a pitcher, but what he is able to do. He moves in real close, gives them the up close, and is able to throw different pitches at them. But mainly, he has a batting practice with each of them during batting practice where he's throwing strikes, and he doesn't want them swinging at anything that isn't. And, you know, batting practice, you sometimes are just getting a little wild with the swings. The distance that he's at is replicating usually mid-90s. And if they swing and it's not a strike, they hear about it.
1: I love it. I know internally, Fark and I joke because he's like, I still hate giving up home runs to these guys. You know, he's a pitcher at heart, right? So, but that's great. I mean, it's always nice to have a good BP pitcher to keep firing it in there. And you're right. Sometimes hitters can get out of their swing and swing at bad pitches just to get some work in, and that's always nice to have a guy that's forcing you to lock in as if you were taking a real at-bat and swing at the appropriate pitches.
0: All right, I think we're going to take a break right now. They are recalibrating, so let's go ahead and go to break, and when we come back, we're going to have some more contestants. You are listening to us on the NC Machinery Merit.
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0: Was that above the line? Okay, we've got controversy here. Welcome back inside T-Mobile Park. It is the Home Run Derby, and our latest contestant came out, wrestled a crocodile, is in the khakis. I'll give you three guesses who it is, and you, the first two don't count. The lefty right now. How's he looking, Charlie?
1: I think he's looking tired, but oh, he's looking good, looking like Crocodile Hunter. I love it.
0: Ryan Roland Smith taking his swings here. First round, he doesn't have a home run, but he does.
1: There he does. He's got one.
0: He got it. Yes. 365 feet, 99 miles an hour off the bat, and he is running to first base.
1: That was a bat flip.
0: Because that's where his bat landed.
1: Oh.
0: On the bat flip. Unbelievable.
1: He's got one.
0: Ryan Roland Smith representing so many right now. He's representing the country of Australia. He's representing the pitchers, the post-game show, the TV, even the MLB Network. The Dan Singer down there calling this. Let's see if he can do something maybe in the bonus round.
1: I think we set the under over under at 1.5, so he's got one.
0: Just
1: more.
0: Just need one. Come on, Ryan.
1: We got
0: Come
1: this.
0: Come on, Ryan. Show the afternoon show they don't know what they're talking about. Hi, Mike Lefko. We see you down there. Oh, big swing. Don't go that way. Pull, Ryan. Yes. Waves it off.
1: Oh.
0: Okay. Not quite enough. Didn't quite get enough of that one.
1: Mm.
0: Oh, did you mention tired?
1: Oh, you can see it.
0: Oh, solid base hit to right.
1: Oh, get up.
0: Foul. It's not going to stay fair. Oh, just foul. So close. Ryan Roland Smith in his final swing. It's up in the air. Is it enough? Is there enough?
1: Hey!
0: And there is two, it is! Just over the wall in right field. Almost hit a bullseye.
1: Proceeds to tackle the alligator.

0: barrel roll.
1: And he's going to go hug Danny Farquhar, I think. Yes, he is.
0: Well done, Hyphen. Well done.
1: So 3 points total for Ryan Roland Smith. Pitcher power. Good stuff there.
0: Pitchers are athletes too, Shannon. Just remember.
1: That's what they keep telling me.
0: Well, we were at one point, you know.
1: Oh, Ryan did a great job. He put in a lot of work with this. And, you know, there's no question he had distance on. He's got some pop.
0: He said he was training, practicing, trying to drop the barrel and figure it out. And him and I talked actually a couple days ago about the approach of the how you swing. Do you have a wider stance? Do you stand taller? How do you create the launch angle? I think he figured it out.
1: Well, he needed that. I saw the early videos. He needed it, you know, just it was all upper body. Mm-hmm. He saw a little bit more of the hips, a little bit more with the legs there. Give him another week, and I bet he would have five. All right, I hear we have a special guest, Mike Lefko, down on the field. Who you got?
2: Yeah, we do, Shannon. We have a very special guest. How about Nelson Cruz down here? Hey, Nelly, what is this like right here, down here for you?
3: Oh, it's fun, you know, incredible. To see ex-players, you know, to see the fun, enjoy it. So, great event. And, you know, we do really good here with the Mariners.
2: Are you getting the itch? You want to go out there? Are you getting the itch? You want to go hit some out there?
3: No. I'm done with it.
2: Yeah. What does this feel like? Getting everyone back here? I'm sure you got to catch up with some old teammates. How has this weekend been so far for you?
3: Very good, very good. You know, it's a great event. You know, it's good for baseball, good for the fans. It's nice to see ex-teammates, you know, and players that I grew up watching, you know, Buehner, Griffey. So it's a great, great weekend.
2: I know tonight is fun. What do you expect tomorrow night to be like when you have almost 50 of the greatest players in franchise history down here on the field together?
3: It's special, you know. I'm not really in my dreams at all. Be one of those guys, you know. Very humble, you know, and I always thank God, you know, because he was the one who gave me in the field, you know, and gave me the ability to play the game.
2: Well, Nelly, thank you. We'll let you enjoy the rest of this. I appreciate the time. Yeah.
3: Thank you.
2: Shannon, back up to you.
1: Thank you, Mike, and thank you, Nelly. And, you know, just a special, special Mariner. I cannot believe you would be surprised that he would be one of the top 50 for the Mariners. That just, you know, you think about the Nelly era and what he was able to do. Just absolute fantastic person, great player. I can't think of anybody you would rather have on a team than Nelson Cruz.
0: Yeah, he was such a tremendous piece of that team when we signed him, and he's had such a presence inside that clubhouse, and obviously you match it up with the performance on the field and all the home runs he hit, and he really is a 10 out of 10 guy. Got to catch up with him earlier tonight, and just great, great human being. I have nothing, you know, bad to say about him, and we just relish in those moments that we had back in, you know, 2014-15, and, you know, all the home runs he hit. Actually, if it's kind of funny, but the longest home run, Shannon, I've ever given up was to Nelson Cruz.
1: And I'm sure that's okay.
0: Yeah, and so it was in Texas. I think it was like 470, you know?
1: 470. So. That's very Nelly. 163 home runs in 4 years with the Mariners. And one of my favorite things was when he first came over, he and Robinson Cano would sometimes wear superhero costumes or capes when they went to batting practice and just kind of set the, you know, we're the guys.
0: That's right.
1: You know, it was just absolutely fantastic.
0: It's amazing.
1: We got another broadcast member here right now. He's got to get more than three because not only is he a broadcast member, but he was a position player and a hitter. Ryan Healy.
0: It looks like
1: stepping up to the plate.
0: Buehner's calling in the bullpen.
1: Lefty. Did he go to the lefty?
0: Uh-oh. Is Buehner tossing BP, reliefing Farquhar? It looks like it.
1: What?
0: Wait a minute. Surprise guest appearance.
1: What have we got going here?
0: Big Maple.
1: Oh, my gosh. James Paxton coming out of the bullpen. 65 on his back. A full sprint. Oh, yeah. Give him the fireworks. Absolutely.
0: Is there an eagle flying down here? Watch out, Pax, right?
1: There is. He can handle it. One of the most exhilarating things I think I've ever seen on the field. It's like there's an eagle on his shoulder. Did not bat an eyelash.
0: Unbelievable. What a guy. What a great, great human being. And, you know, he's still got it, too. Paxton was pitching in the World Baseball Classic this year.
1: And he said that was it, even though he was hitting, you know, the mid-90s, I believe.
0: I think
1: maybe even a little bit more, if I remember correctly. But he had made up his mind that was going to be his last hurrah. And I believe there were some questions if it should be, but that's what he

0: us do it.
1: Yeah, after talking with him, I think he had to say no to a few phone calls. You know, hey, you want to keep playing? You want to keep playing? It's hard to find 95 from the left side and a guy that has a ton of experience, and not to mention that iconic no-hitter in Canada.
0: Just had some words with Ryan Healy right there, who I'm sure is telling him exactly where to put it. No bendy stuff, James.
1: Yeah. We're not trying to no-hit the hitters here.
0: Big Maple. That is a great surprise right there.
1: That's amazing.
0: One of the big three. I mean, we saw him from his very start in the majors. From Ladner, B.C.
1: Mm-hmm.
0: Makes his home in the area. So how is Ryan Healy going to fare against James Paxton? He's back out there talking to him again. He's a little concerned here. He knows Ryan Rowland-Smith has three home runs on the board already.
1: That's right. Got to start with one. It looks like Ryan's trying to get set up here with the perfect L screen angle so Pax can throw some good pitches to hit.
0: And that is an adjustment, isn't it, pitching with an L screen? I know you guys
1: said, sure.
0: Yeah, it just...
1: Yeah, they always ask you in spring training, hey, the first appearance, you want to throw with an L screen? So, you know, they don't get a comebacker back at you. But it's always weird because you're just not used to it, you know? So I can imagine... Pax is just getting the arm ready, and he still looks good. It still looks like he can chuck 95, but it's amazing. We'll see what Ryan Healy has.
0: Healy with a deep breath as he adjusts those batting gloves, thinking things over. Because there's a lot on the line in the first ever alumni home run derby. He's ready, bat on the shoulder. Takes a look at ball one. James trying to find the right spot right now. That wouldn't have been a bad one, I don't think.
1: Yeah.
0: Clock starts once Ryan swings. Got the open stance up there. Right-handed hitter.
1: This ball four, ball eight, ball 12. All right, Pax, yep. Lock in.
0: He could slow down, too. I'm not sure. Okay, we've made contact. We are up and running here. And another. Healy has skied a couple to left and center. And another one. Nothing has left the park as of yet.
1: Oh, Paxton's feeling the pressure. Rushing.
0: Okay. Solid line drive to left field, but got to hit him out right now. Got to get under him. Straight back. All right. Throw that one again. Well, he didn't swing it. There we go. In the air, airborne, flying, and into the cantina. Ryan Healy on the board. One home run. Moonshot right now that's going to fall just in front of the fence. There's another good swing right there.
1: Does it have enough? It does.
0: Right into the visitor's bullpen, 376 feet.
1: Another one.
0: Yeah, that one. Off the wall at the cantina.
1: I guess he wants some margaritas tonight,
0: Healy,
1: huh?
0: He now has three. All of these in the triple digits exit velocity. Takes his time out. Stomping around a little bit.
1: I mean, I have to imagine these guys feel a little nervous, right?
0: You know? Get out there, Coach Buehner. Come on, give him some advice. Healy again, having a consultation with James Paxton. He was throwing for his home run derby round. Jay Buehner with some thoughts on this one as well.
1: But, like, maybe, you know, Healy just likes the splits. You know, he likes facing the lefty. I don't want to go right on right. Give me the lefty. I got more homers off lefties. Yeah, Paxton, you gotta throw through the mitt. But it always is tough. You know, we're so used to throwing at 95 max effort and then having to lob it in there. You think as we're professional throwers, we could figure it out, but somehow, some way, it becomes a little more challenging. Oh, he's locking in here.
0: We got it now. There we go. Made the adjustment.
1: There's nothing better than a nice mound visit from Jay Buehner to get you ready.

0: All right, Healy back in there, 49 seconds on the clock. First one out short center, pops up the second one behind second base. There we go, it's a good swing, but not quite enough on that one. It's gonna get there, three home runs on the board. This one is airborne.
1: Mm-hmm. That's another.
0: And that is, okay, almost off the out-of-town scoreboard, almost hit one of those targets. So he's got four on the board now. 24 seconds to go. Still waiting for his pitch, which I think is the way to go. Why exhaust yourself on something that you're not going to take out?
1: He whiffed.
0: First whiff of the night. Okay. Got under that one. Not quite enough. Going to the deep part of the park. 5 seconds to go. That one to third base. One more swing, Ryan Healy. And he has got four in the first round with a bonus round to come. Nelson Cruz coming out. He's got some. Now, who's, are they both coaching both teams? What's going on? Are we consulting with the enemy? What are we doing?
1: I don't know. I think we're just looking for max amount of home runs. But, you know, this just reminds me of why they changed the home run derby format back to the old format, because it is kind of a speed competition, and we saw Julio have all these home runs in the past and kind of not get rewarded for his performance. So I do like the old format, but this is just, kind of a speed competition, and inadvertently it does put pressure on the pitcher a little bit to throw strikes.
0: Heard all sorts of stories about different batting practice pitchers for this. Of course, Julio Rodriguez has a guy that he grew up with, and it was the most just absolutely surgical perfect every time that he did it for Julio, and there were good results there. Dave Valley talks about throwing to Brett Boone. That didn't go well. That did not go well.
1: Oh.
0: I think Kyle Seager, did he do it once, his dad? I don't think he did the derby, but his dad threw it something. We've seen a lot of dads in the home run derby. They know their sons.
1: Yeah, well, Cal in the home run derby
0: Cal
1: and his
0: Raleigh,
1: dad. Yeah.
0: Yes.
1: That was awesome when he won it. You can only imagine that memory his dad has. All right, Pax.
0: Down to 15 seconds on this bonus round. Healy looking for just one to move him ahead of Bucky Jacobson. The leader right now is Stephen Romero with nine.
1: Last one, three,
0: last
1: two,
0: one.
1: Oh, okay.
0: Okay, one is in the air. Does it get in there under? Nope, that falls in center field. So Ryan Healy, total of four.
1: It looks like his longest distance is 376.3 feet.
0: All right. I'm told we have another guest. This should auto go. What? Yes, yes. How's he doing down there?
2: Yeah, Shannon, I am with our friend Ryan Roland Smith, who is, what are you doing, walking a pet alligator?
3: Crocodile.
2: Crocodile, I'm sorry. Okay, can you explain the backstory here then?
3: I am wearing the traditional Steve Irwin Australian Zoo Croc Hunter outfit. And I am very proud to wear it. I thought it'd be fun. Look, Mike, as I told you earlier, and Shannon knows this.
2: She does.
3: How many, first of all, how many chances do you get to do this? There could have been a giant chance I hit zero home runs. Why not have some fun with it? But I was able to hit a couple over the fence. I was playing with house money when it came to that.
2: Do you think it was Steve Irwin power? I mean, you looked impressive out there. We undersold you a little bit. That was impressive.
3: I think it was. And for a long time, I did hit one at the top of the wall right under the yellow line. For a long time, I was like, man, I'm going to walk away from this thinking I got that close to take a one deep. I'm telling you, man, it feels like it's 1,000 miles away, that fence. But a couple balls just traveled. I got lucky on a couple. Big thanks to Danny Farquhar. Big thanks to the Croc Hunter. Big thanks to the family for letting me be an absolute goose out there wrestling an inflatable crocodile. But a lot of fun, man. This is a blast.
2: Did you know what was going on? Did you just kind of black out in the moment? How are you feeling out there? Did you know your bat went to first base when you flung it?
3: I did. But I just how many chances am I going to get to go crazy in front of a big crowd? So, yeah, a lot of fun, man. This is fun.
2: I think you won the crowd, Ryan, so congrats.
3: Oh, thank you, Mike Lefko. Hey, Shannon, love you guys.
2: Charlie's up there, too.
0: Okay.
3: Charlie Furbush, love you representing Mike. Rick Riz. Who else we got up there? We've got Charlie.
0: We've got
3: Rick.
0: We've
3: got the whole crew.
0: Too. Yep.
3: Representing 710 Seattle Sports.
0: Yes.
3: And all pitchers all across the world.
2: There we go.

0: All right, hey, Shannon.
1: Mike, tell him I want him to autograph the crocodile.
0: Oh, Shannon says she wants you to autograph the crocodile.
2: Oh, yeah, we should put it up on display up there. Yes. For sure, for sure.
0: All right. Shannon, that's coming up to the booth soon.
1: Perfect. Thank you. You did good work there. Ryan Roland Smith.
3: He did well.
1: He did well. Our next contestant has stepped into the box. I'm really curious to see what we see with this. Austin Nola. Thought he was going to be playing this year. Was this close to signing a contract. Mm-hmm. And he got the call from the Mariners saying, oh, am I going to the Mariners to play? Oh, no. You're going to be the bullpen coach. He thought that was a good deal.
3: Oh, he got one. Is it fair?
1: Fair ball.
3: Snuck it in the corner.
1: 96 miles an hour, 345 feet. And he is definitely hitting some line drives here. Now, he does take a part of his day out every day to do his workouts. And he does his workouts, a lot of them on the field, you know, like the kettlebells and things like that, kind of that. He looks like he could step out there and play in an emergency. He's swinging a pretty good bat right now. Again, batting from the right-hand side, going pull, verging a little bit into the center. You probably want to move it over the short side there. Oh, brush back.
3: Up and in.
1: Got a minute to go. One on the board. He still has his timeout. Chewing the gum, too. Gum is important in
3: this. Get up. Into the pen.
1: Just clears the fence. Makes it into Edgar's. He's got two. Taking his timeout. Austin Nola made his major league debut with the Mariners June of 2019. And I'll never forget. I interviewed him the day that he signed, and I actually saw him sign his big league contract. He got called up. We were in Oakland. We were getting ready to do the interview on the bench in Oakland. You remember that bench. You remember the sights, smells, and sounds of the Coliseum. And if you're like me, you loved it. I absolutely loved it. We're about ready to start the interview. A traveling secretary comes out. Wait, he needs to sign this. And it was his first major league contract.
3: So cool.
1: Got pictures of it. I'm like, what a cool moment. He had spent long time in the minor leagues before he got the call. Started out as an infielder. Perry Hill was his infield coach. Had another coach tell him, you know what? I don't think your path is at shortstop. I think you'd make a fantastic catcher. Lo and behold, he did.
3: It's amazing. And now, you know, fast forward. Obviously, like you said, thought maybe you'd get another year of playing time. And the Mariners saw something in him that would bring some value. And I think he's done a good job holding this bullpen down. So it's been great to have him on board as a coach.
1: Steps back in. Clock has started. Big swing right there. Will that stay fair? No, just on the wrong side of the foul pole. That had some distance, 375 feet, but not quite fair.
3: Ooh.
1: 103 miles an hour. He's getting the exit velo on these. And got 27 seconds to go. Two on the board right now. You can put them up quickly, though. You get one, you might just get another. Nola getting the foot down. Didn't quite get all of that. Pops it up to left. Another line drive. These are some hits I'd take, to be honest with you.
3: I agree.
1: Seeing some things I like.
3: Finding the gap.
1: And
3: there we go.
1: Swing.
3: Got one.
1: That is going to go out to the pen. Will it hit the sign? Oh, it goes over the sign. And one of those targets out there to win a prize goes over that. He has three home runs heading into the bonus round. Going to get a few seconds breather before he does that. Jackpot round. They got a new addition here at the park with the LED lights on the stairwells or on, it looks like, the railings.
3: Mm-hmm.
1: Lighting up the whole ballpark with excitement.
3: Seen similar at Climate Pledge Arena. They do that as well. So it's a nice addition.
1: These lights, guys talk. Lights, they take notes.
3: They do.
1: They observe. All right, 30 seconds on the clock for the bonus round. Here we go. And he swings at the first pitch. Absolute missile, but foul again. Straighten that out a little bit, Austin. Let's one go by high. 20 seconds to go. Pops that back. We have not received one here, and that's a good thing. 14 seconds. That
3: no
1: one
3: doubter.
1: Is up and out into Edgar's team.

0: all sorts of action. They're getting souvenirs out there tonight.
1: Another.
0: And another. Does that have enough? That to left center into the visitor's pen.
1: Three in a row.
0: And this one, again, boom, off the hand-operated scoreboard. He now has 9.
1: Turned it on late.
0: Made the best of that jackpot round. Austin Nola.
1: Absolutely great finish. What a performance from the LSU grad.
0: All right, I think we're going to take a break here. When we come back, we'll finish up Mike Cameron and Ichiro left to go. That as we continue on the NC Machinery Mariners Radio Network.
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0: Mike Cameron in the batter's box right now. The 44 on his back. He is just a couple seconds into this.

0: and it looks like he might have his first home run. Oh, he does, into the opponent's bullpen. One on the board for Mike Cameron. Ooh. Very quickly, I think we're going to see number two right here.
1: That's right.
0: He's using all fields, Charlie.
1: Off to a little slow start, but two in a row right there look good.
0: He's hit home runs on this field before. Very familiar for him, but most is just no chance. Cannot catch these. Okay, a minute down, and he is taking that break. Channel that game in Chicago years ago.
1: Right.
0: Hit 4-1 game.
1: Became the 13th player in MLB history to hit four home runs on May 2nd, 2002.
0: He and Brett Boone, I believe, went back-to-back or hit home runs in the same innings the first two times through the batting order. Brett thought he had something going, and then Cammy kept going. We gave him a hard time about that.
1: Oh, I love that. The internal competition.
0: All right, he is up and running again. Really going to the bigger part of the field. A lot of confidence there. Watches one go by. Is that Fark who's throwing to him?
1: That's Fark.
0: All right. Cammy with two on the board, 40 seconds to go. Fark firing him in there. Danny Farcore, the batting practice pitcher. Cammy getting very selective all of a sudden, using his time and his strength at this point as wisely as he can, looking for that right pitch that he knows he can put over the fence. Down to 25 seconds. Well, going oppo right there, not enough on that one. There we go. But again, he's going, pull it down the line, Cammy.
1: Lot to ask for a 53-year-old.
0: No, come on, this is Cammy.
1: I know, he looks 25.
0: All right, and one. He keeps aiming for the pen. All right, here's the deal. He's got two right now, but he can make some hay in the bonus
1: mm-hmm,
0: round.
1: Mm-hmm. He's going to need it.
0: He's thinking things over right now, taking some deep breaths. Getting a little advice from Fleming Baez behind the plate.
1: I talked to him earlier tonight, and he said his goal is just not to get hurt, which I'm sure all these guys' goal
0: is. That should always be your number one goal anytime you step up to the plate.
1: That's right.
0: Yeah, you don't see him really overswing. All right, bonus round going as he takes a swing and pops this one up behind first base. Corner doing his best to get it just in the right spot. Cammy with two, fouls one back.
1: Just got to get one.
0: 17 seconds to go. Get a hold of it, Cammy. Come on. Get your pitch. Get your pitch. Down to 10 seconds now.
1: Again.
0: This one is in the air, but again, big part of the field. One last try. Oh. Cammy with a laugh. Taking a look at his pitcher there, Danny Farcore, arms up in the air, doesn't matter. Everybody still loves Mike Cameron.
1: Oh, great to see him taking a few hacks up there.
2: Hey, Shannon, can I interrupt real quick before we get to Ichiro?
0: Hi.
2: Hi, I'm down here. I just spotted James Paxton, so I grabbed him. And before he wanders away, I wanted to catch up with him. So, James, thanks for joining us down here. Running out from the bullpen, that's a little new for you. What was that like?
3: Yeah, I haven't done that too many times. It was, it wasn't bad though, it was fun. You know, especially the atmosphere here with all the fans and stuff. It's great to be back at T-Mobile Park. It's awesome.
2: This was kind of a big surprise. How did this come about for you?
3: Last night at the dinner, someone came up to me and said, hey, will you throw to BP to Healy? And I was like, yeah, sure, why not? So thought I'd go out and try and give up home runs for the first time.
2: Well, I was going to say, is that a different mindset? Did you just think, oh, wait, I do have to groove these in for once?
3: Yeah, I mean, I've never really thrown a ball like that, kind of like a dart, you know? So it's hard to like, throw it in there like that. But I was just trying to, I asked him, like, where do you want it? And I was trying to just, like, put it right down the middle for him.
2: Do you think that's something you want to do in the future or no? That's, it seems a little strange, huh?
3: I mean, if I'm coaching my kid and I'm throwing BP, I'll do that. But it's not going to be a thing. It's a full-time job, that's for sure.
2: James, what does this mean to see all these people here, all the alumni back, to catch up with everyone throughout Mariners history? How special has this been?
3: It's been great. You know, I

0: enjoyed catching up with everybody, seeing some of the guys I haven't seen for a long time. It's been great to be just around the fans again. Everybody's so excited to see all these guys. It's been a great event.
1: Well, James, thank you. Appreciate it.
0: Yeah, you bet. Thank you.
1: Shannon, back up to you guys.
2: Thank you, Mike Lefko. Great to hear from the Big Maple, James Paxton. And that roar you hear right now, Ichiro stepping up to the plate, not carrying one bat. He's got three. He is prepared. Charlie, are they all the same weight? Is he going to go to a lighter bat as this goes on?
3: He might have to. I think that's the veteran play. You know, you may get tired. You may need a little bit lighter bat to keep the swing speed up. And I don't think this is against the rules. Bring as many bats as you need, right?
2: You know, I've got the rules in front of me, and it says nothing about that. He's doing those stretches that we are all so familiar with seeing from him and that he can still do at his age, which, you know, he says that it's important to him to be an inspiration for others as they advance in age a little bit. And inspiration, yes. Goal, probably not. He is one of a kind.
3: One of one. I'm excited to see this. I think everyone wants to see Ichiro put on a show as the front runner for this event. And I know you and I have seen many Ichiro home runs in batting practice over the years.
2: He has his own batting practice pitcher that he has been working with for a while. Here we go. The first one came. He's throwing fastballs.
3: Oh, that was heat.
2: And Ichiro is looking for the right pitch to start things off. There's the first one. Pops that up. Two, line drive, foul down the right side. There we go. Okay, now he's getting it in the air. Will it stay fair? Yes,
3: hey!
2: It will. Right inside the foul pole in right field. Ichiro on the board with one home run. There's another one.
3: Let's make it two. It does.
2: It's going to be close, and it does. Into the second row in right field. He's got two. Do I hear three? Oh, yes, I do. About six rows deep.
3: Oh, four.
2: His launch. And that even further back.
3: Another one.
2: After another. He is just going crazy. Again, the StatCast cannot keep up with Ichiro. He has five on the board, and I believe that was at least four in a row there. Ah, that's coming back our way a little bit. And he's stepping out, taking his break at 1 minute, 5 seconds, and the crowd is loving this.
3: What a show. And he's been known to do this. We saw this from time to time over the years where he'd have batting practice and hit, you know, 10 to 15 home runs a day. And it was just such a sight to see.
2: He has five. Keep in mind, the top two contestants move on. He is aiming for 10. Gets him in for sure. This is the spot. He still has the bonus round, but this is the spot where we've seen everybody just slow down a tick. Ichiro might just be getting going right now.
3: That's right.
2: Minute five, and we are off. Fouls off the first pitch he sees into the camera well. It's another one. Again, this has popped up. This one behind second base. Got to find that
3: there
2: rhythm
3: go.
2: There.
3: Stay
2: it
3: fair.
2: In the air. It is there in the air and just foul. That one he puts over second base. All right, so what does he do? 45 seconds. That one looks like it's good to go.
3: Oh.
2: Just foul. Again, five with 37 seconds to go. He's got the launch angle on that one. Does it have the distance? Yes, it does. Into the third row. Another one just about follows it out, but not quite.
3: Oh, this one.
2: Ichiro with six with 23 seconds to go. Pop that one up behind him. Should have about four more in him. 14 seconds to go. The pitch, and he puts the big swing on it. It is airborne. It is high, and it is just in front of the wall. Almost hit a salmon. 4 seconds to go. Make it count, Ichi, and this one does. Just foul. Okay, he's got six in regulation. What does he get in the jackpot round?
3: All comes down to this. But that did certainly look like the Ichiro of old. Hitting them into right field stands, a couple foul. But that's the play, right? I think you got to kind of buggy whip it down the line and try to just hit it out.

0: And that is it for Ichiro. He is going to come one shy of the final round with eight. We are talking matter of inches of that not going out.
1: Wow, that was off the top of the wall.
0: Thanks. He thanks his catcher behind him, Justin Novak. He's going in for his TV interview now with Greg Amsiger.
1: What a performance, though. Great to see Ichiro back on the... There we go. Oh.
0: And he addresses the crowd. I believe I heard an I love you, Seattle, in that.
1: Amazing. So
0: it's
1: cool.
0: A handshake from Ken Griffey Jr., the hug, of course. Jay Buhner behind him. So we are set up for a final of Stefan Romero and Austin Nola. Each of them hit nine, or hit nine worth. The jackpot round counts as twice. Stefan Romero with the furthest distance, 416.9 feet. Austin Nola, not too shabby, with 386.8. Very different rounds. Stefan started strong, faded a little bit, and got one or two in the bonus. Austin started slow and got everything in the bonus.
1: Many ways to get there. I think everyone was hopeful Ichi had that in him. It would have been nice to see him in the final, but a fun Ichiro story back in the day, Shannon. When I first got over to Seattle and got to witness this great batting practice performance that Ichiro just put on day after day, Tom Wilhelmsen and I went up to him in batting practice and said, "Hey, Ichiro, why wouldn't you consider doing the Home Run Derby?"
0: There we go.
1: And it was just a show every day. And he said something of the sort that he didn't want to do it to embarrass the power hitters.
0: That sounds
1: and
0: like
1: I thought,
0: Ichiro.
1: The greatest response ever.
0: That
1: you know,
0: sounds
1: like no, that's
0: Ichiro.
1: I'm gonna let the power hitters have their, you know, have their flowers. I'm just gonna let everyone know that I could beat them if I tried.
0: Always has the line. There's no question about it. But everybody just loved watching it. You always, I mean, it was a show. It was an absolute show. And when he first came over, there was a thought that as he aged, he would transition into that part of the game. And a very popular thought. You heard that all the time. Did not happen. He stayed Ichiro.
1: Yeah, I think, you know, that's who he is. Bread and butter. Get the bat on the ball. Run around the bases and, you know, do that 3-4 times a game. So... But, yeah, it was certainly something that I think everyone was hopeful. Maybe he turned into a little more of a power hitter. But I think it's hard to get out of your own way when, you know, you're one of the best, right? It's I'm not going to change my approach now. But, wow, what a show he always put on, and Hall of Famer for a reason.
0: And I have to say that was special what we saw. I know people know that he works out at the park and he's out shagging, you know, during batting practice and whatnot. We don't see him hit very often. He does not take rounds of batting practice. It's all the work that he does in the field and with you know, helping where needed. So it's a real treat to get to see him doing that tonight.
1: It is. It's hard to put into words sometimes how much Ichiro loves baseball, but it's the most love I've ever seen any human have for baseball. He plays it, he loves it, he breathes it. Everything about it is just inspirational in a lot of ways. So it was just such a pleasure to be able to play with him and see his career just turn into the Hall of Fame one. So just a legend.
0: Yeah, and it's great to see him every day almost at the park when they are in town. It's a great sight, and you know, he does everything with a purpose, and it's really been great to see him just really. I saw it when he first went over to New York. He relaxed a little bit.
1: You For
0: know,
1: sure.
0: There was some pressure that was off of him after that. And he is an absolute delightful person to be around.
1: Mm-hmm.
0: And that personality, to see that come out, kind of in the later years, has been a neat thing.
1: Yeah, that was a peculiar day when he got traded to New York while we were playing New York and just walked over to the other dugout. And just weird seeing him in a Yankee uniform that next day. And I think he even got a hit, you know, in his first at-bat. So, oh, what
0: and
1: a legend.
0: Standing ovation.
1: Exactly.
0: As you can imagine.
1: Exactly.
0: Hey, you're listening to the Alaska Airlines Mariners postgame show, brought to you by the official airline of your Seattle Mariners. So we are gearing up right now for the finale. Ken Griffey Jr. bringing out the trident for it. Your combatants or contestants, depending on how you want to look at it, Stefan Romero, Austin Nola. Soon to square off as Griffey plants the trident behind home plate. And what is that on that? Is that like a WWE?

0: Is that a wrestling belt?
1: I think so. The first inaugural Home Run Derby champion belt.
0: Well, a lot on the line as we head to the final. Now would be a good time to take a look at the rules for the final. The two players with the most home runs advance. We're seeing that right now. Final round will be abide by the same round structure as the first round. The player with the most home runs in the championship round wins the Derby. In case of a tie, both players will participate in a tiebreaker round. Whoever can hit a homer with the least number of swings, 10-swing cap, will win. In the case of a tie there, it's the player with the most total homers. In the case of a tie after that, it is the player with the furthest homer. And after that, it is who was the best dressed.
1: Ryan Rollinsmith.
0: Comes storming back from second to last with the three. But we are very proud of him.
1: He did look good in his...
0: We are very proud of him.
1: Full Crocodile Dundee up.
0: A lot of milling about down there as they get set for this. I think Julio's getting the crowd going, DJ Julio.
1: What a day. I mean, just what a weekend. This is just such a cool experience, and to have the Mariners bring back alumni and participate like this and have all the guys together, it's really a powerful thing. So I know everyone involved is very thankful and grateful to the Mariners and everything they do. So shout out to the whole organization for putting this on. It's just such an amazing event, and I know all the fans are happy to see some legends back in the ballpark.
0: Yeah, it'll be interesting if we see something similar to what the Yankees do and have an old-timers day or have a home run derby every year or every couple of years, and the opportunity to bring people back like that.
1: Yeah, you talk about 50 years. That's no small amount of time, and there are plenty of people that have come through the Kingdome and now Safeco and turn into T-Mobile, and I think it's just great to have everyone back, and it really does make it exciting to be here again.
0: I am enjoying it greatly. Austin Nola in the box takes his first swing, starts the clock, and he gets the most out of it into the Mariners dugout on the board with one home run.
1: 401 on distance.
0: Good grief. Austin is one he hasn't, you've seen some really go with a rapid fire pace. He's been more steady in what he does.
1: Mm-hmm.
0: I think there's something to be said about that. That is leaving the ballpark off the out of town scoreboard, followed up by another one that is going to go into Edgar's off the hand operated scoreboard. Austin Nola now in a rhythm. This one out as well into Edgar's. Look out back there. Everybody heads up in the cantina. He has now got four just like that.
1: Make that five into the bullpen again.
0: Is he going to hit it off Stephen Romero? Did you see that? It was almost off the picture of Stephen Romero on the out-of-town scoreboard as he takes his time out. Well, that's a statement right there.
1: That is. Came out strong.
0: Five on the board for Austin Nola, who had nine in the first round. Pretty impressive. What do you think they're feeling up there? What's the fatigue level?
1: Oh, I think at this point, now that you're in the championship, you aren't even fatigued. I think it's just calming the adrenaline. Like, you're just so excited to be up there and hit homers, and nice to have his kids out there giving him a little pep talk here for the last minute.
0: That heart rate just right. Gets going again. 1 minute left on the clock. Crowd looking forward to seeing some more home runs. It looks like they might get their wish right there. Humpy going back on that one and just out. Did that hit the target? Does that count?
1: I don't know. It was close.
0: I think it hit the target on the bounce. Was there a prize involved in there? Another one. Out of town. He's picking some tough spots in the park, but
1: man,
0: he's hitting them. That one is a bomb.
1: He's dropping the barrel.
0: Eight home runs for Austin Nola. Very different than his first one.
1: Looks like he's picking the pace up just a little bit.
0: Now he's getting a little too confident, going to dead center.
1: There's another one.
0: Not enough. Yes, yeah, stick in that left center. That's where you're good. Number nine. 8 seconds to go. Does this one have enough? It's got the height. It does not quite have the distance. Final swing. Oh, line.

0: drive and off the left field wall. He will finish regulation with nine.
1: Back-to-back nine-point performance from Austin Nola.
0: He's got the jackpot round. Walking over right now, needs a little inspiration, possibly a drink of water. Here we go. One of his little ones running it over. Best feeling in the world. He's getting back there quickly.
1: I think when you're in a groove, you want to stay in it, right?
0: Yep.
1: Get back in there.
0: Stepping in there, saying, bring it. Give me my 30 seconds. Fire some baseballs at me. All right, here we go. He stepped into the box, takes a look at the first. Let's go. Looking for just the right one that'll help him get on a good rhythm. Perhaps put two or three out. First one goes out towards center, second one back towards us. Aim for the cantina. 19 seconds to go. Nothing on the board yet in the jackpot round for Nola, who has nine. Hits one now. Counts as two. 10 seconds to go. Watching some coming low. You got to get the right one. Got to take a swing there.
1: All right.
0: That was a good idea. This one going out. And this one is going to hit right in front of his picture.
1: Yeah.
0: Scoreboard. He gets fireworks. Gets one in the jackpot round. 4-11. Nice performance there by Austin Nola. Two more than in his first round. So he got a little bit better.
1: Looked good. You know, 1 year removed from playing, still got it.
0: So Stephen Romero knows what he needs here right now. Either 12 in regulation, or do we see him put up a bunch in the extra time?
1: Well, based on the pace, you know, I think he'll have enough time to catch Nola. As he swung quick in that first round. But we'll see. We will see.
0: All right, got the intermission here as we prepare for what should be the last batter, unless they cannot break a tie. There could be a little bit of head-to-head. We're just going to have to wait and see here. We have the battery stepping in. Got some prizes being given out. Now, they did have... Well, they've taken some away. Does that mean those prizes were awarded? If spots on the field, then if you hit them, somebody wins a prize. We've got targets out in the seats as well. Well, fan involvement in that, that's always good.
1: Still a packed house here.
0: So Jay Buhner and Ken Griffey Jr. conferring over something. Jr., of course, the commissioner of this. I don't think we'll have a rule change. Romero's on the red carpet, ready to go, bat in hand. And he is in the best spot right now. He knows what he needs to get. Romero, 3 years with the Mariners from 2014 to 2016. Remember, he was a good friend of Taiwan Walker's.
1: Mm-hmm. Yeah, very good friend.
0: With golfing buddies.
1: Mm-hmm.
0: Here we go. We are off. 2 minutes on the clock. He takes his first swing. Nice line drive, but not quite enough to take it out to left field. Another one. This one he's got more air under.
1: Into the bullpen.
0: Into the bullpen. Here we go.
1: All right.
0: He's got one on the board, and he is starting to speed things up a little bit. One at the very top of the out-of-town scoreboard.
1: Another one.
0: And another one that follows even a little bit
1: And another one.
0: 413 feet, followed by 406
1: And another one.
0: He's just peppering the out-of-town scoreboard right
1: now. Oh, man, into Edgar's. Yep.
0: Into Edgar's. These are no doubters.
1: That's...
0: Absolutely.
1: Rocking.
0: Putting on a show. He's now got six. All in about the last 20 seconds. He's got 1:15 left on the clock. Has not taken his break. Moonshot here. Does this have enough?

0: To go out to the Mariners bullpen.
1: He did. He's got one in the Mariners. Ooh. Nope, one in the visitors. Going to get one in the Mariners.
0: Oh, another no-doubter.
1: Seven. Line drive on that one. I mean, it's impossible to even keep up with these. He's not even slowing down. He has a break. He has not taken it. 45 seconds to go. Is he trying to end this in the first round?
0: It might be. Does that one have enough legs?
1: That looks like it could be number nine, and not quite. I would advise the break. Oh,
0: yeah, got one. Nine and ten.
1: That one is into the.
0: Oh, another one.
1: That one is off of the foul pole. We have the foul pole. He has 10. He needs two. 20 seconds to go.
0: There's another one.
1: Line drive, not quite enough. Oh. Off the wall. Another one in the air, and it's going to be short as well. Oh, no, that one snuck over.
0: And that's the tie, and here's for the win.
1: And it's in the air. He flips the bat. He knows it is gone into the cantina. Stephen Romero, your home run derby champion.
0: Doesn't even need the bonus round. What a performance.
1: It's the hug from Jay Buhner. He's being followed, offered water. He doesn't need water right now. He just won the Derby championship.
0: Didn't even take a break. Didn't need it. When you're in a groove, that was a sight to see.
1: I tell you, he was on a mission. He was saying, what jackpot round?
0: Yeah, there was some bat speed there. That was something. Looking like he could still play today.
1: Good stuff all around. So, folks, that is the Home Run Derby. I say we do this again, Charlie.
0: I think we should. I think everyone just absolutely loved it. All the players, all the legends, all the fans, the organization, just a 10 out of 10 experience. So, kudos to everyone involved. This was fantastic.
1: All right, your Derby champion was Stephen Romero. Austin Nola put on a good show. Everybody put on a good show. Your Chevy Silverado scoreboard, whether tackling the trails or this weekend's chores, Chevy Silverado and Silverado HD were built to take on the Northwest. That is going to wrap it up for us here tonight from the ballpark. We had a ball game. We had a Derby. We are ending things on a very good note. We will be back for baseball tomorrow. We are looking at a 6:50 first pitch, a little bit different because of the huge ceremony that is to come on the field, the 50 greatest Mariners to be unveiled, and all but a couple are here. So we are looking forward to what we're going to see tomorrow. Charlie, thoughts on that?
0: I can't wait. It is so nice to have everyone back and to have the Mariners now 50 years into their organization, and it's just so cool to have every legend back and all the guys, all the history, and the Mariners do it right. So get here early. Get here as early as you can. It's going to be a full packed house. You're going to see a bunch of cool things. So excited to celebrate all these legends tomorrow.
1: Looking forward to that tomorrow. And then when the game gets going, we are looking at game two between the Mariners and the Rays. George Kirby on the hill. Griffin Jacks on the other side again. Coming your way at 6:50. But if you are coming to the park early, we urge you to get here early. There will be a lot happening early on in this one. You don't want to miss the ceremony that will take place an hour before first pitch. So that is it for us tonight from the ballpark. I do want to thank Rick Riz on the call, Gary Hill on the call as well. Our good friend Caden Wood is with us tonight, as is Charlie Furbush on the post-game show here. Congrats to our representative in the Home Run Derby, Ryan Roland-Smith, 3 points
0: well
1: on the home run. We are absolutely loved what he did out there. And our good friend Ryan Gildersleeve back at the shop on Eastlake keeping us on track. Tune in tomorrow. There will be baseball again. Looking at that 6:50 first pitch, that will be a 6 o'clock pregame show or possibly 5:30. I don't know.
0: Got to get here early and tune in.
1: We'll get to the bottom of that, and that is coming your way tomorrow. I'm Shannon Dreyer.
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3: Chris Berman here on the Rich Eisen Show, the master of ceremonies of tomorrow's events in the Tom Benson Football Stadium, where
10: Drew Brees is going in, fittingly.
3: Yeah, exactly. But you were just mentioning on the radio, TV side of things, now the radio audience is back, that the enshrinement ceremony used to be for years on the steps of the Hall of Fame. And I just took a look at the actual lawn space in between the steps and I-77. And by the way, the steps haven't changed. That's a fixed point. I-77, don't know when it was built. That wasn't moved. I can't believe they used to fit the appropriate amount of people in that space for a Hall of Fame induction.
10: No, if you see, and they have a couple of the tapes here. I mean, not the weekend you're going to wander with everybody, all right, the fans here, but you can see some of them. So there were two that I remember. One was Joe Montana's,
3: mm-hmm,
10: and I guess Ronnie, and I think they all. And I was at a couple of Pittsburgh ones.
3: Yes.
10: They were Pittsburgh is what, 2 hours, whatever it is?
3: Yep.
10: Hanging off the interstate. Sitting.
3: Yeah.
10: With the trucks going by at 70 miles an hour. I went, oh, my God. Because all of Pittsburgh was here for a Bradshaw I covered. I wasn't the MC yet, but they were like, oh my, all those Steelers. I mean, every year you had at least one Steeler.
3: Right, and the person who changed it, as you know, and I'll just say here, it was Jim Kelly.
10: Correct.
3: Because you can draw a line from Buffalo, New York, to Pittsburgh, PA, where he's from, all the way down to Canton, Ohio. It's almost like a geographical straight line. Obviously, you're zigzagging a little bit. And they just decided,
10: stadium, let's try it.
3: Let's try, because they couldn't fit these people in that space.
10: 2002.
3: Yeah.
10: And I went out to do this to the mic, you know, like 30 minutes before, just to test it.
3: Right.
10: And I'm kind of, I'm not Jim Kelly, I'm not Andre Reed, I'm not Thurman Thomas, I'm not Bruce Smith. We could go on and on and on.
3: Yes.
10: But I'm Buffalo, as you know.
3: Yes, sir.
10: And so just me doing this, the crowd erupted because they had driven more, the campers the night before, whatever.
3: Sure. Yeah.
10: And I went, within 1 minute, Rich, I went, oh my God,
3: yeah,
10: this is a Buffalo home game. I never looked at it. Okay, we got stadium. What will malfunction? How is it going to be?
3: Yes.
10: And they were already there, like in Bills. And there were a good 10, 12, 14, 15. It was first stadium one.
3: Yeah.
10: All I was doing was doing this.
3: They were
10: tapping
3: ready.
10: The mic.
3: They were ready.
10: Oh my God. So that was. But I will tell you this one story, and yes, Joe Hargan, you can talk to him about another time. The first reunion they had was maybe, so the Ted Williams All-Star Game, baseball had everybody back in 99 at Fenway. There's a reason I'm going here.
3: Mm-hmm.
10: which was unbelievable.
3: Yep.
10: And they all went out to their positions, and that's not the. There's Willie Mays standing in the outfield, but there's Frank Robinson, but there's Stan Musial, but that, I mean, we could go on and on and on.
3: Nuts.
10: But that's

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0: acquisition where you need a right-handed power hitter and you need a third baseman. 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Put Robles full-time in right field. Hang on to Luke. 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They can't fill in when we need somebody to move a runner. 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
3: 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But, I mean, there's nothing like an Olympic gold medal. 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
5: 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Is driven high and deep into left field. 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
9: 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We got a lot to get to here as Friday becomes Saturday in the world of sports. Things are getting close to the end here of the baseball season. Pennant races abound, and we've got teams that are red hot that we did not expect to be red hot. And again, we're talking about the Boston Red Sox. Red Sox on their historical tear since the start of July, winners of 8 in a row. The Red Sox 26-3 since July the 3rd. That's 6 more wins than any other team in baseball during that span. They've got the longest active streak in baseball, at least tied for that mark, with 8 wins in a row, taking on the Athletics at Fenway. Pick up the action, bottom of the second, no score. Jaron Duran at the plate with a man on for the Sox on WEEI 93.7 FM.
5: Perkins sets the pitch. He is driven high and deep into left field. It is way back. It is gone! Duran delivers, and it's 2-0 Red Sox.
9: Red Sox would keep pouring it on at that point, and they would build a big lead. Part of the reason they were able to do that, though, is the awesome effort on the mound from Peyton Tolle. On the mound, already with 13 strikeouts in the sixth inning. Here's more from the Red Sox on the mound.
10: The big lefty kicks and deals. Swing and a miss, strike 3! 97! It is 14 strikeouts through 6 for Tolle. The Red Sox lead the A's 9-1, and Tolle has been dominant.
9: Dominant indeed. That was his 14th strikeout. Red Sox run away with their 9th straight victory. 13-1 the final. Now 27-3 in their last 30. Just the 7th team in the last 100 years to win 27 or more in a 30-game span in a major league season. Peyton Tolle, 6 innings, 1 earned run, 14 strikeouts, tied for the 2nd most in a game by an AL rookie in the last 50 years, trailing only Roger Clemens, who fanned 15 in August of 1984. So the Red Sox continue rolling. Here's Red Sox catcher Jake Rogers on Nesson.
11: Well, Jake, this is your first time behind the plate catching Peyton Tolley. He goes six innings, career high 14 strikeouts. How do you describe the Peyton Tolley experience tonight?
12: It was incredible. I mean, he's

0: cap, and I don't think he's done that. But I do think you can make a strong argument that the Clippers should get in trouble.
1: I mean, obviously the legal component, you know about that better than any of us. I actually agree with Stephen A. And I agree because of who Kawhi is. I mean, Kawhi is, you know, perennially a top 15, top 10 player, top five in his best years, right? So I think because of who he is, you can't set the standard that other teams can do.
0: But he didn't do anything. I mean, if ESPN has an internal policy to not pay people more than whatever, $1 million, mm-hmm. and they come to you and go, we're going to pay you $1.5 million, but you just have to do this over here. You're going to say yes. It's not your policy. It's ESPN's policy.
2: Still a lot.
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9: Braden is 12 years old, just graduated fifth grade, and he's up in Linden. Braden joined us over on Cafe 104.1 this morning, and now he's joining us here live in The Zone. Braden, good afternoon. Nice to talk to you again today.
10: You too.
9: Some of our listeners may not know this, but you were dressed as a hot dog, and you've done that before at Bell's Games. What inspired you to dress as a hot dog?
10: Just I've done it before with some of my friends, so now it's just like a tradition whenever I go to Bell Games.
9: So how did that conversation go, Braden? I mean, you're 12 years old, you're sitting with your buddies. Hey, guys, let's go to the Bells game. You know, maybe we could wear something. Was there a discussion about maybe other options? Did you consider maybe a hamburger going as a corn dog, or did you just think, you know, hot dogs?

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3: There's a lot of different things that the NFL is trying to do. Games, you know, every day of the week. Now we're going to Australia. We're going to the four corners. Is it the four corners of the earth?
4: Checking.
3: Just want to make sure.
4: I believe that's the saying.
3: Okay. Yeah. Didn't know how many quarters there are.
4: And I checked.
3: Corners.
4: There are no corners.
3: There are no corners.
4: On the earth.
3: Yeah. Unless you're a flat earther.
4: Unless you're a globist, then there's no corners, but...
3: Didn't one of the astronauts send a picture just to say, if you're a flat earther, this should change all of that? I never understood that with flat earthers. Like, what happens when you get to the end of the earth?
5: Remember, we had this discussion. What is the town that's on the edge?
3: Yeah.
4: We are about to get just...
3: Oh, I know.
4: A deluge of stay in your lane
3: I know.
4: Content right now.
3: I know. I stay in my lane when I go around the globe.
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8: Perkins sets the pitch. Is driven high and deep into left field. 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
12: 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We got a lot to get to here as Friday becomes Saturday in the world of sports. Things are getting close to the end here of the baseball season. Pennant races abound. And we've got teams that are red hot that we did not expect to be red hot. And again, we're talking about the Boston Red Sox. Red Sox on their historical tear since the start of July. Winners of 8 in a row. The Red Sox 26-3. Since July the 3rd. That's 6 more wins than any other team in baseball during that span. They've got the longest active streak in baseball, at least tied for that mark, with 8 wins in a row, taking on the Athletics at Fenway. Pick up the action, bottom of the second, no score. Jaron Duran at the plate with a man on for the Sox on WEEI 93.7 FM.
8: Perkins sets the pitch. Is driven high and deep into left field. It is way! And it's 2-0 Red Sox.
12: Red Sox would keep pouring it on at that point, and they would build a big lead. Part of the reason they were able to do that, though, is the awesome effort on the mound from Peyton Tolley. On the mound, already with 13 strikeouts in the sixth inning. Here's more from the Red Sox on the mound.
13: The big lefty kicks and deals. Swing and a miss. Strike 3. 97. It is 14 strikeouts through 6 for Tolley. The Red Sox lead the A's 9-1, and Tolley has been dominant.
12: Dominant indeed. That was his 14th strikeout. Red Sox run away with their 9th straight victory. 13-1 the final. Now 27-3 in their last 30. Just the 7th team in the last 100 years to win 27 or more in a 30-game span in a major league season. Peyton Tolley, 6 innings, 1 earned run, 14 strikeouts, tied for the 2nd most in a game by an AL rookie in the last 50 years, trailing only Roger Clemens, who fanned 15.

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5: Here's Shotwell lifting a high fly ball. It's carrying deep out into right center field. This ball is trouble. That ball is out of here. Shotwell has homered a two-run shot, and the Angels have a two-run lead. It's now 4-2.
1: Number 4.
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7: 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If it's fair, the Rangers are in front. That ball out of here! His 21st home run of the season. Rangers on top, 2-1, just like that.
1: Number 3.
2: The Guardians drew closer to the White Sox in the AL Central, and a grand slam in the 5th put the game away. Call on 1100 WTAM.
6: Here's the pitch, and he swings and skies it.
8: High, deep right field, way back there. Grand slam, Angel Martinez. Single-handedly, a one-man wrecking crew tonight here on the south side.
1: Number 2.
2: The Yanks down in the 9th and came back to win on a walk-off. The YES Network has the call.
9: And the payoff. Fly ball deep right field. This should do it. Acuna back. He'll make the catch. Garcia tags. Here's the throw. Not nearly in time. And the Yankees win a much-needed game. A walk-off sack fly. And in 10 innings, the Yankees come back to win it 3-2.
1: Number 1.
2: The Yanks were not the only team to walk off on Friday. The Diamondbacks did so as well. Arizona Sports 98.7 has the call.
10: The 2-2.
7: Swung on, this is hit well. Deep left center field. It's on its way. It's gone. Holy Waldschmidt. His second home run of the season. Could not have come in more dramatic fashion. And the Diamondbacks walk off the defending champs.
2: We continue rolling on here with some WNBA action here on SportsCenter All Night. The Valkyries taking on the Wings. Valkyries 21-9 through their first 30 games this season. They won just 23 games all of last season, one shy of tying the Aces for the second most wins, trailing only the Lynx at 25-7. The Wings, meanwhile, they've lost their last 4 meetings against the Valkyries, won their first match of the series back last season. Paige Beckers with 1,276 career points, a fourth most by a player in their first 2 seasons in WNBA history, needs just 1 point to tie Brianna Stewart for third most. Pick up the action here in the 4th quarter. Veronica Burton hitting from downtown for Golden State.
11: I love how Veronica Burton always in control. She starts to go in the paint, sees there's nothing there, pulls it back out. With 3 on the shot clock, and she buries it.
12: That was almost a logo.
11: Wow. What a night for Veronica Burton today.
2: The call on Ion. Valkyries win it going away. 94-76 the final. Burton with 22 points and 7 assists. Second game this season with 20-5. Valkyries have won both of those games. For the Valkyries, it's their 17th game this season, allowing fewer than 80 points. They've won 15 straight instances in which they've done that. Paige Beckers, 17 points, 11 in the first quarter. Third straight game under 20 points, though. Ties for the longest streak this season. Continue rolling on here on SportsCenter All Night. Mystics taking on the Dream, and Shakira Austin having a nice one for Washington.
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1: 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The Red Sox try to win their ninth in a row against the A's.
4: Perkins sets the pitch. Is driven high and deep into left field. It is way.
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8: 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We got a lot to get to here as Friday becomes Saturday in the world of sports. Things are getting close to the end here of the baseball season. Pennant races abound, and we've got teams that are red hot that we did not expect to be red hot. And again, we're talking about the Boston Red Sox. Red Sox on their historical tear since the start of July, winners of 8 in a row. The Red Sox 26-3 since July the 3rd. That's 6 more wins than any other team in baseball during that span. They've got the longest active streak in baseball, at least tied for that mark, with 8 wins in a row, taking on the Athletics at Fenway. Pick up the action, bottom of the second, no score. Jaron Duran at the plate with a man on for the Sox on WEEI 93.7 FM.
4: Perkins sets the pitch. He is driven high and deep into left field. It is way back. It is gone! Duran delivers, and it's 2-0 Red Sox.
8: Red Sox would keep pouring it on at that point, and they would build a big lead. Part of the reason they were able to do that, though, is the awesome effort on the mound from Peyton Tolley. On the mound, already with 13 strikeouts in the sixth inning. Here's more from the Red Sox on the mound.
9: The big lefty kicks and deals. Swing and a miss, strike 3! 97! It is 14 strikeouts through 6 for Tolley. The Red Sox lead the A's 9-1, and Tolley has been dominant.
8: Dominant indeed. That was his 14th strikeout. Red Sox run away with their 9th straight victory. 13-1 the final. Now 27-3 in their last 30. Just the 7th team in the last 100 years to win 27 or more in a 30-game span in a major league season. Peyton Tolley, 6 innings, 1 earned run, 14 strikeouts, tied for the second most in a game by an AL rookie in the last 50 years, trailing only Roger Clemens, who

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12: 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Guardians entered Friday a half game back of the Rangers for the final AL wildcard spot. The White Sox entered the day with a three-game lead over both Cleveland and Minnesota in the American League Central. But the Guardians, just 3-11 since July the 22nd, the second worst record in Major League Baseball over that span. Only the Athletics have been worse since July 22nd. It's the eighth meeting between these two teams this season. The White Sox lead the season series 4-3. Six of the seven games decided by just one run. White Sox, meanwhile, losers of three in a row. Let's get to the action. Top of the first inning, two men on for Angel Martinez, who had himself a day.
13: The pitch, and it swung on, line drive, base hit to left. Near the line, gets by Grichuk, goes all the way to the wall. On his way home is Jose Ramirez, following the lead of Stephen Kwan. Into third is Joe Adell, and a two-run single for Angel Martinez. He's come through again.
12: Martinez on WTAM 1100 with a two-run single there. Martinez up later in the game, this time with the bases juiced in the top of the fifth inning, looking to extend the Cleveland lead.
13: Here's the pitch, and he swings and skies it. High, deep right field, way back there. Grand slam, Angel Martinez. Single-handedly, a one-man wrecking crew tonight here on the south side. Martinez with the grand slam gives the Guardians a 6-1 lead.
12: Angel Martinez with a career-high six runs batted in. Guardians with their third straight game with 10 or more hits. So they finish off the White Sox 8-2, ending a three-game losing skid. Stephen Kwan went 3-for-5 with an RBI on his solo homer in the sixth. In the loss for Chicago, Munetaka Murakami with his 25th home run of the season, tying Sal Stewart for the most among rookies this season. It is the fourth straight loss now for the White Sox. Meanwhile, Twins taking on the Brewers. Minnesota three games behind the White Sox for the lead in the American League Central, half game behind the Rangers for the final AL wildcard spot. Royce Lewis, he's on an 11-game hit streak, the longest streak by any Twins player this season. Brewers, meanwhile, 72-43 in the season, on pace for their best season in franchise history. Their record in victories is 97. That was back in 2025. They're currently on pace for 101 victories. Get to the action, top of the sixth inning. Minnesota already with a lead. Josh Bell looking for more on the Treasure Island Baseball Network.
6: Swung on and fisted through the left side for a base hit. Here comes

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1: McDonald, I kind of threw out a random question on getting help from somebody with a conflict of interest for the Super Bowl. 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
1: 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If it's not Diana Rossini.
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1: I ask about Logan Gilbert because I'm looking at where the Mariners are at, and I'm looking down the line of, okay, who are you going to keep? Who are you going to let go of? And you can totally see why these two are very far apart on contract negotiations.
0: That's Brian Rue. Masterful. Absolutely masterful. And should we just say it right now? Yeah, we'll say it.
1: Woo! Join Rick Todd and I as we break down the ups and downs of this Mariners season, plus the Seahawks offseason, breaking NBA expansion news with the Supersonics, the latest with your defending champion Bellingham Bells. 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
3: I'm Nick DeLuca. Good Saturday morning. Better late than never for the Yankee Bats.
4: Right field. Going back to Acuna. He's going to turn and look and play it off the wall. Yankees have tied the game. Ross scores. Rosario moves to third. A big base hit by Ben Rice, and the Yankees are tied up at two.
3: Michael Kay on the YES Network. Rice RBI single to tie with the Yankees down to their last out. They walk off the Braves in 10, 3-2. Ryan McMahon winning it with a sac fly, snapping a 37-game losing streak when trailing by two or more runs in the ninth inning or later. It's their second win this season. First since April 13th against the Angels. Braves had won 94 straight when leading by two or more in the ninth. Max Fried, 6 1/3, shutout, 7 strikeouts in his first start against his former team, now has a 1.83 ERA in 4 starts since returning from the IL. In the NFL, training camps continuing across the league with preseason opening up next week. New era in Las Vegas. Max Crosby returning to the Raiders after a failed trade to the Ravens. Got in a scuffle with quarterback Kirk Cousins, head coach Clint Kubiak. On some physicality.
5: Yeah, that's training camp. You know, those are two leaders of our team going at it. So that is part of camp. Obviously, you fight in the game, you throw a punch in the game, especially then you're out of the game. So we got to be smart, treat it like a game.
3: Elsewhere, Titans offensive lineman Peter Skoronski signing a 4-year, $100 million extension.
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0: guys that just did incredible reporting work throughout that. And that should be its own. The text messages between Famel, Schlabaugh, and myself, all of us were kind of had different angles. Like, it was fascinating to me, anyway.
1: And everybody's having Thanksgiving down at the Circle K while y'all are texting.
0: Well, Bubba, right. The guy in the Manning Center parking lot, the security guard in the parking lot at Ole Miss Football Center, the Manning Center, name's Bubba. He pulled up to me at 6 o'clock in the morning and goes, "Hey, Marty, I just want you to know, my friend, they moved that meeting from 9 to 1. And I said, "Bubba, I don't want to cuss you right now, but I think I might. And, that was just I'm going to write that entire experience in a book someday.
1: Oh, yeah. No. One day we're going to write the book about us, all the stuff we've done. And you know what? That'll be Marty McGee After Dark, because we can tell that story using cuss words. Because I still think we're going to do that. Okay, it's not Marty McGee After Dark right now. It's Marty McGee As the Sun Is Coming Up. You can give us a call, 888-SAY-ESPN. It's 888-729-3776. And if you live in the Ocean City area, go buy some damn WD-40 and bring it for that door. It's Marty McGee on ESPN Radio, the ESPN app, and the SEC Network.
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It's the 10 best days of the summer. That's right, the Northwest Washington Fair, August 13th through the 22nd in Linden. 10 epic days of carnival rides, FFA and 4-H animals, local vendors, and your favorite fair food. 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

0: Larry David is here, fresh off of that Game 4 victory for the New York Knicks. What was it like in the arena?
1: Yeah, you couldn't breathe. Really, it was just like every second, every play was life and death.
0: That Ananobi tip was right in front of you.
1: That was right in front of me. Yeah.
0: At any point in time, did you think of tripping Wemby? Putting your feet up. Did you think that was the only way that you could have stopped him in the first time?
1: I'm very foot conscious now. Very foot conscious.
0: Because yeah. You're right there. Your seats are right next to the Spurs bench.
1: Yeah. You know the Spurs have an assistant coach. Mm-hmm. And he's also going back and forth. And, you know, I'm starting to yell at him. I'm going, hey, man, come on. Give us a break here.
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4: I'm Nick DeLuca. Good Saturday morning. The Yankees get off the mat to get by the Braves.
5: Right field. Going back to Acuña. He's going to turn and look and play it off the wall. The Yankees have tied the game. Wells scores. Rosario moves to third. A big base hit by Ben Rice, and the Yankees are tied up at two.
4: Michael Kay with the call on the YES Network. Rice RBI single to tie down to their last out. Yankees walk off the Braves in 10, 3-2. Ryan McMahon winning it with a sac fly, snapping a 37-game losing streak for the Yankees when trailing by two or more in the ninth inning. Max Fried, 6 1/3, scoreless, 7 strikeouts in his first start against his former team. Now has a 1.83 ERA in 4 starts since returning from the IL. In the NFL, Stephon Diggs getting settled in D.C., getting set for a fourth straight season with a new team after signing with the Commanders, says he's just trying to fit in.
6: I mean, I've been around the game for a long time. I've been productive. You know, I kind of know my way around the field a little bit. So I come with like a little bit of experience, I would say. And then leadership, I know everybody's led differently. I'm new here, so just trying to earn my keep and earn the respect of my teammates, earn the respect of my coaches. Most importantly right now, learn the playbook. I'm a little late in the game, but I'm handling it the right way, be a professional, and I'm just excited to be at work.
4: Diggs coming off a torn ACL in 2024, had over 1,000 yards for the Patriots last year, running the fewest routes of his career when playing more than 8 games.
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1: The entire NFL world is focused on Northeast Ohio. It is induction weekend for the Pro Football Hall of Fame. I'm Emmett Golden alongside Jonathan Zaslow. Yeah. No Aaron Goldhammer today. We are presented by Progressive Insurance. How you feeling this morning, Zaz?
2: I'm good. I'm fresh off of vacation. I don't know if you can see to my face. I got the sun. I was on a cruise this past week. And then I went to SummerSlam the weekend before. I'm doing it all, but I'm back. I'm back in the saddle now.
1: All right, so you've just been tearing up the world, the globe. Okay, yeah. I love that. We'll get into the Hall of Fame weekend and the different guys that are getting in. But, Zaz, one of the things I do on Friday nights is date night for my wife and I.
2: Every Friday.
1: Just about every Friday. All once right, in a blue moon, maybe we don't. But just about every Friday. And there's a casino in Cleveland that we're partners with at ESPN Cleveland. They do a great job, and we usually go there. Well, last night, they have a really nice steakhouse inside of the casino. Okay. Yep. So my wife and I go there, and you know, we have a really good meal. Right, really good meal. Place a little expensive, but that's what you expect to get. You know, you get what you pay for. And they came back. The server came back. We had a couple of drinks and said, "Hey, we want you to know we took care of the food for you."
2: Why?
1: I was like, "Wow, awesome! Right, great partnership."
2: Why do you do that?
1: This is
2: just
1: awesome.
2: Because you're partners?
1: Yeah. Yeah,
2: oh, just they're right,
1: like, hey,
2: awesome.
1: You know, great. They know
2: it wasn't
1: I'm
2: like
1: always
2: the service was rough or anything, or
1: no,
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1: 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Our
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1: server
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1: was great. You know, like I said, we got a partnership. 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
4: 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He's Jonathan Zaslow filling in for Aaron Goldhammer. I'm Emmett Golden, and it's time for us to bring in Mark Zeno. That's right, Winnows with Zeno. We have him every Saturday. How you feeling today, Mark?
5: I'm good. It's been a fun week. I did not watch a single second of the Hall of Fame game, and I don't care. But nonetheless, football theoretically is getting closer to being back.
4: That's interesting. You didn't watch a single second. Zaz, how much did you watch?
6: No, I didn't watch any of it. I was on vacation. I was away, so I did not watch. I mean, I know what happened. I know it came down to the wire. I know Carson Beck was really great, so I liked hearing about that.
4: I watched an offensive drive, and then I played Madden. So, okay, it's good to know. We
6: did
4: weren't
6: you play
4: all, like,
6: with the
4: like,
6: teams who were in the Hall of Fame game?
4: Oh, God, no. No, no. I had to start my season, you know, with the Browns. God. I got to take the Browns to the Super Bowl this year, you know. It. So I had a lot to do. Mark, we have, obviously, the induction to the Pro Football Hall of Fame today in Canton, Ohio. We were talking before you joined us about Luke Kuechly.
5: Right.
4: I'm kind of all right with him being in. You know, Zaz kind of says, I don't know if he played long enough. Where do you land on Luke Kuechly making it into the Hall of Fame so quickly?
5: There's a lot of guys who make it based off of a reputation. Look, I am not the right I routinely caveat this conversation with that I am not the right person to ask about the Hall of Fame because I view it and the standard of it wildly different than everybody else does. Okay? We're in this world now where it's like, automatically, we just, as soon as the guy's career is over, oh, he's got to be a Hall of Famer, right? We have that ridiculous conversation with everybody. And we are at a point now where the standards keep getting lower and lower and lower and lower to get into the Hall of Fame, all evidenced by this year's Major League Baseball Hall of Fame class, which none of those guys are Hall of Famers. And we are even going even so far now in all these Hall of Fames. Not only do we have Hall of Fame voters, then we have extra committees to try to find ways to put guys who have already been told no to bring them back into the conversation again 15 and 20 years later. How about the answer is no, you're not a Hall of Famer, end the conversation. Doesn't mean you're a bad player. Doesn't mean you're a bad person. Doesn't mean you didn't have a great career. It just means you're not a Hall of Famer, and that's okay.
6: Yeah, and I don't want to be the jerk today. It's a great day for someone like Luke Kuechly. And I'm not saying he wasn't a really good player. He was a really good player. I was surprised for someone who didn't play very long. The
5: longevity piece is always interesting in the Hall of Fame conversation. Like, in reality, Calvin Johnson didn't play long enough. Right? I mean, his career yardage, and again, when you stack up careers, because that's what the Hall of Fame is about, is an entire career. He's in the range of, like, Rod Smith and Mohsin Mohamed. And receiving yards and receiving touchdowns. Like, this is not a... But he had a four-year stretch that may have been the most dominant four-year stretch in the NFL as a wide receiver.

0: snap a 7-game losing streak. And guess what? If they lose today, you know what I'm doing?
1: Slamming tomorrow.
0: Going right back again with it tomorrow. Because I don't think they're going to get swept in 3 straight series. I mean, you got Yoshinobu Yamamoto going, one of their best pitchers today. Now, Brandon Pfaadt, who's going for Arizona, since he's returned to the rotation, has got a 1.52 ERA across his last 7 starts. The guy's been absolutely phenomenal. But the Dodgers have gotten the better of him throughout his career. If the Dodgers don't bust out, and this is the highest scoring road team in all of Major League Baseball, the Dodgers are, if they can't break out and score runs today, I mean, how much longer can... Yeah, you're going to have to start to ask the question of the Dodgers. You know, I don't think it's really going to happen, but is there... If they lose today, it's 6.5 games in the NL West. It's not that big of a gap to lose in 2 months. So it could get kind of tight and interesting, but I like the Dodgers today. I'll like them again tomorrow.
1: He is Mark Zeno. Zen, thanks for joining us today, man. We appreciate it.
0: You got it, guys. Have a great Saturday.
1: Yeah, great stuff there from Zeno. As, man, the Dodgers, who would have thunk it, right? Everybody was, oh, man, they're getting Schuble. They haven't done anything. Schuble actually pitched well in his start, his first one, but they're on the skid right now.
2: They're still not going to blow the division.
1: They aren't, you're
2: like,
1: right.
2: Not a lot of teams have that big a losing streak and are still up, what, like 5 games, right?
1: Yes, yeah, they got it under control. Some tells me they're going to be all right. So you heard Zeno, he's slamming the Dodgers today. He is Jonathan Zaslow. I'm Emmett Golden. This is Hammer and Emmett. Coming up next, who do you think will make the Hall of Fame from your team? We'll hear from you straight ahead.
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8: I'm Nick DeLuca. Good Saturday morning. The Yankees get off the mat to get by the Braves.
9: Right field. Going back to Cunha. He's going to turn and look and play it off the wall. The Yankees have tied the game. Wells scores. Rosario moves to third. A big base hit by Ben Rice, and the Yankees are tied up at 2.
8: Michael Kay with the call on the YES Network. Rice RBI single to tie, down to their last out. Yankees walk off the Braves in 10, 3-2. Ryan McMahon winning it with a sac fly, snapping a 37-game losing streak for the Yankees when trailing by 2 or more in the 9th inning. Max Fried, 6 1/3, scoreless, 7 strikeouts in his first start against his former team. Now has a 1.83 ERA in 4 starts since returning from the IL. In the NFL, Stephon Diggs getting settled in D.C., getting set for a 4th straight season with a new team after signing with the Commanders, says he's just trying to fit in.
10: I mean, I've been around the game for a long time. I've been productive. You know, I kind of know my way around the field a little bit. So I come with like a little bit of experience, I would say. And then leadership, I know everybody's led differently. I'm new here, so just trying to earn my keep and earn the respect of my teammates, earn the respect of my coaches. And most importantly right now, learn the playbook. I'm a little late in the game, but I'm handling it the right way, be a professional, and I'm just excited to be at work.
8: Diggs coming off a torn ACL in 2024, had over 1,000 yards for the Patriots last year, running the fewest routes of his career when playing more than 8 games.
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0: Just, hey, that was a Hall of Fame career if you were a Hall of Famer for that long. And again, wasn't
1: that feels
0: your
1: like
0: fault.
1: What happened with Sterling Sharp, who finally did get in, of course.
0: Right.
1: That feels like Sterling Sharp.
0: Yeah, 888-SAY-ESPN. That's 888-729-3776. Let's go to Virginia and bring in Jason. Jason, who do you have putting on the gold jacket from your favorite team?
2: Hey, if he stays healthy, he's a young guy now, my young quarterback, Daniels, he can get in there. But let me just say two other things. Mm-hmm. Brian Mitchell should have been in a long time ago, as well as Dave Butts should have been in ages ago. But let's aim Scary Terry. Those are my picks.
0: All right, we appreciate it. Yeah, I think Terry McLaurin, you know, is a little bit, obviously he played a lot longer, so he's closer than Jaden. And Jaden had such a great rookie season. It did feel like that was going to, you know, it could possibly be in his future. I want to see how he plays this year. You know, if he comes back and looks just as good as he did his rookie year.
1: This a big proving year for a few guys in Washington, includes the head coach as well. You know, which year was closer to reality, year one or year two? I don't know.
0: Yeah, that is a great question there. Let's go down to the great state of Texas and bring in Ryan. Ryan, who do you think on your favorite team, current player, will be putting on a gold jacket soon?
3: Well, I've got a current one. I think either Dak or CD will be Hall of Famers, but I really hope not current player, but it needs to be in. Let's push it. Darren Woodson has got to end up being a Hall of Famer. I know that's not the question, but Darren Woodson's got to get in.
0: Yeah. All right. We appreciate the call, you know, there with it. Wasn't there some personal stuff off the field with Darren, or am I mixing him up with someone else?
1: I do want to first add before I get Darren Woodson because it was right on top of my mind. If we're talking about Washington – and guys who, you know, currently on the roster of the Commanders who should wind up getting into the Hall of Fame, the guy's Laremy Tunsil. Laremy Tunsil is a lock for the Hall of Fame. He will be that guy who winds up getting it. Maybe someone like Jaden Daniels, but Laremy Tunsil, 100%.
0: And Woodson is, I'm thinking of a different Darren.
1: Yes.
0: Darren Woodson is fine, yeah.
1: Right.
0: Yeah.
1: Nothing wrong with Darren Woodson. It's a good job out of you, though, because, yes, it was a different Woodson who, not a very good guy.
0: Yeah, different Darren. Yeah,
1: yes.
0: That's so. But Darren Woodson, great dude, absolutely should be in the Hall of Fame. He's Jonathan Zaslow. I'm Emmett Golden. It's Hammer and Emmett on ESPN Radio. Coming up next, the Kawhi Leonard saga took an interesting turn this week. We'll get into that straight ahead on ESPN Radio and the all new ESPN app.
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7: I'm Ryan Rant with This Week in the NCAA on Westwood One. The SEC now officially has 16 schools with the arrivals of Texas and Oklahoma. The conference just held their football media days to kick off their new era. One of the biggest changes to the SEC is the leadership of the Alabama football program. The Crimson Tide have been a dominant force in the conference, winning 6 national championships under the legendary Nick Saban. The college icon announced his retirement in January. He was replaced by former Washington head coach Kalen DeBoer. The 49-year-old took the Huskies to the national title game last year. Now he looks to keep the Tide rolling under his leadership.
8: There's only one Coach Saban. There will only ever be one Coach Saban. And it's been just an awesome blessing to be a part of this program. That expectation on us, the alternative is to be at places where there aren't expectations. And we're just going to focus on this team and being the best we can be and continue to build on the great tradition of Alabama football.
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7: Baseball's biggest stars were selected in this week's MLB draft. The notable selections include Travis Bazzano, the star infielder from Oregon State, who was picked first overall by the Cleveland Guardians, slugger Charlie Condon from Georgia, who won the

The Golden Spikes Award as the best amateur baseball player in the country was taken third by the Colorado Rockies. Second baseman Christian Moore from the national champion Tennessee Volunteers was picked number 8 by the Los Angeles Angels. That's This Week in the NCAA. I'm Ryan Radke on Westwood One.

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6: I'm Nick DeLuca. Good Saturday morning. The Red Sox rolling to their ninth straight win last night, all over the A's, 13-1. Peyton Tolley outstanding on the mound. Six innings, one earned, 14 strikeouts. Tied for the second most in a game by an AL rookie over the last 50 years. Tolley says felt like he had his A stuff.
7: I mean, I try to think about that. I'm at that level all the time. Obviously, that's not quite how that goes, but I thought just being able to command fastballs was big, and obviously get the off-speed going as well.
6: With the 14 strikeouts, Tolley trailing only Roger Clemens in August of 1984. Red Sox 27-3 over their last 30. Meanwhile, in the NBA, more Kawhi Leonard drama. Investigation about an undisclosed sponsorship agreement with Daktronics in the wake of his deal with Aspiration. ESPN's Chris Canty says the league has no choice but to levy a punishment.
8: Now that we have two instances where corporate partners of the LA Clippers are endorsing Kawhi Leonard to the tune of millions of dollars, right, it's too much of a pattern to be dismissed as a coincidence, and that's why I think Adam Silver is going to have no choice but to come down hard on the Clippers and Kawhi.
6: Canty on unsportsmanlike Leonard's trade, sending him to the Raptors, currently on hold as part of the investigation.
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2: 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He's Jonathan Zaslow. I'm Emmett Golden. No Aaron Goldhammer today. He's on assignment, as we like to say in the business. But it is Enshrinement Day down in Canton, Ohio, in the great state of Ohio, might I add, where I'm at right now. It's time for us to bring in Josh Weinfuss, who's in Canton right now and covers the Cardinals for ESPN. Josh, we appreciate you joining us today. We know that Larry Fitzgerald is going into the Hall of Fame. How did this whole thing start? Because he has a very interesting story.
3: Yeah, it's fascinating. So when he was like 14, 15, 16, his dad, who passed away in June, was a sports writer in Minneapolis and was very close with former Vikings coach, the late Dennis Green, and got Larry a job as a ball boy with the Vikings, right? He grew up in Minneapolis, but the story's kind of crazy. So the first job he got was security. So he would check credentials, like parking pass and stuff like that. Well, a week into training camp, I think this was 99, if I'm not mistaken, he broke curfew, got fired, and everyone around him was ticked, right? Like, his dad was pissed. Like, everyone was mad. And then a week later, Green rehired him, made him a ball boy for the receivers. Well, the Vikings just happened to have two of the greatest receivers of all time in Chris Carter and Randy Moss. They took him under his wing. Then he met guys like Matthew Hatchett and Chris Walsh, Jake Reed, all these other receivers and all these other Vikings. And they just, they started to really love Larry. They took him under their wing to the hole, kind of showed him the ins and outs of being an NFL.

0: defense. You know, they basically spent 3 years rebuilding a defense that gave up like 30 something points last year. Or at the end of last year. Like, it's just, there's a lot of work done and not a lot of return on investment. So it's going to be interesting. I don't really have a prognosis yet because there's so many big question marks. And we just have no idea how this new scheme is going to look, how Mike LaFleur is going to be a play caller for the second time in his career. But it's either going to go, they're going to win only a handful of games and pick in the top five, or they're going to compete, but maybe not compete for the West title.
1: So, Josh, you know on these prediction apps, you can predict anything. You can invest in anything. If Larry Fitzgerald to cry during his speech, which would you advise me to invest in, yes or no?
0: I would sell your house and put all the money you can into that.
1: Okay.
0: I think he's going to definitely choke up. I think when he starts talking about his parents, his dad and his mom, I think that's going to get him. And I think he's going to... I don't know if he'll fully cry, but I think there will be, he will well up, and I think he will have to stop for a moment and just kind of compose himself. And maybe he might cry. Like, yeah. And this is such an emotional weekend for him, and that'll be such an emotional moment. It might put him over the edge, but he'll definitely, for sure, in my opinion, tear up.
1: All right, Jared, I'm opening up my app right now. Josh Weinfuss, he covers the Cardinals and joins us here on Hammer and Image. Josh, thank you so much for joining us, and welcome to Northeast Ohio. I know you're down in Canton right now.
0: I appreciate that. Thanks, guys.
1: Great stuff there by Josh. MVP Hall of Fame speeches will get me every time if that guy gets choked up. I don't know what it is. If I'm watching the speech and I see Larry get choked up, he's going to get me choked up. I don't know why. And that's part of the reason I usually just watch some, you know. I don't need my wife walking in on me like, why are you crying? Well, you know, Larry had a touching moment.
2: Yeah, I mean, certainly, what a shame that the father passes away just a few months ago. I would imagine he's going to wind up being pretty emotional today.
1: Oh, absolutely, and fully understandable as well. He's Jonathan Zaslow. I'm Emmett Golden. All right, coming up, I don't know, are you familiar with the Wheel of Topics, Zaz? Is this your first time?
2: No, I think I'm familiar with it. I think I'll be able to catch on, yes.
1: Okay, well, everybody who's not familiar with it, there's a bunch of stories that happened in sports this week. We'll find out what they are when we spin the Wheel of Topics. That's coming up next on Hammer and Emmett.
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6: For folks that are new to the show, there's a big wheel in the studio with topics all the way around it. 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
7: Ruined day.
12: All right, guys, most players spend their Major League Baseball trade deadline glued to their phones, but the Orioles' Adley Rutschman decided that he was actually going to go catch a movie. Him and a few of his teammates, Gunnar Henderson, Ryan Mountcastle, and Colton Kozer, went to go watch Spider-Man Brand New Day. But instead of watching the movie, he got a message on his phone that he was traded and never got to see Spider-Man.
6: Oh, wow. Well, I haven't seen Spider-Man. Have you seen Spider-Man?
13: Of course I saw Spider-Man Brand New Day. Yes, of course. I mean, so was this in the middle of the movie or was it before the movie started?
12: Before he even got there, yeah.
6: Oh, wow. Yeah.
13: All right. Yeah. We'll have to find some new teammates to go see it with then. You got to go see it.
6: Well, that's actually, you know what? It's a blessing in disguise, right? Because that is how he can bond with his new teammates.
13: That's right.
6: By going to the movie. So, unfortunate, but it might work out when it's all said and
13: that's
6: done.
13: That's right.
6: Yeah. All right, let me spin the wheel here. Let's see here. Yeah. It's a little dirty. I don't know why they haven't cleaned it. But.
7: It just means more.
12: All right, guys. Urban Meyer was in the news this week. He has won titles in both the Big Ten and the SEC, and he actually came out and said the Big Ten now has passed the SEC on the field and in the stands for fan support. What do you guys think of Urban Meyer making news?
6: Wow. Well, I know he is a Buckeye through and through, so I'm not surprised by his comments. The depth of the Big Ten, not as deep. And I'm from Big Ten country, not as deep as the SEC. But the top of the Big Ten, Ohio State being one of those teams, and last year Indiana, is probably better than the top of the SEC. So kind of splitting hairs here. I understand he was speaking with his heart. Again, more depth in the SEC, but the teams at the top of the Big Ten's ass, they are really good.
13: Yeah, I mean, you look at the last few years, and you don't even have SEC teams getting to the championship game, and you could certainly make a case that the Big Ten is better. I like that we're in a place right now with college football where it's not, you know, definitively the SEC being the best conference. If you want to say the fans are most passionate, okay, fine, but no, the Big Ten, you could absolutely make a case, is better. So they're in a good spot, college football, as a result of it.
6: All right. Okay, go ahead. Here we go. Spin the wheel. Yep.
13: Spinning.
6: All right.

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That's right, the Northwest Washington Fair, August 13th through the 22nd in Linden. 10 epic days of carnival rides, FFA and 4-H animals, local vendors, and your favorite fair food. 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

0: under is, okay, are you that concerned about not being the number one overall seed in the National League? I mean, Milwaukee is three games ahead of them. Atlanta, of course, is they're also a game ahead of them. So does that really ultimately matter come playoff time? I'm not sure it does.
1: Yeah, I'm not sure it does either. Maybe if you if you end up having to play one of the wild cards, you know, right. But if you did, you'd have home field winning the division.
0: Because right now they're third of those three division leaders.
1: Right. So they wouldn't have to win. The first round is where I put a little more stock into to home field once it gets there. What's home field in baseball, home ice in hockey, which is more meaningless in the playoffs?
0: Yeah, I think both are pretty meaningless.
1: Yeah, I agree.
0: Yeah, it's hard to make a case that either.
1: I feel like in the NFL, matters. Home field matters, right? But I feel in the playoffs, yeah.
0: And basketball, it matters, although it's mattered less in recent years. I think it matters more in hockey. You know, in Major League Baseball, it's all about the starting pitcher. Yeah. I think it matters more in hockey because while it feels like it's not a big deal in hockey, and certainly road teams win all the time, having the last change, being able to put your line out on the ice after you see who the other coach put out on the ice, that's a big difference maker when you're playing at home. You get last change when you're playing at home in hockey. Mm-hmm.
1: He's Jonathan Zaslow. I'm Emmett Golden. It's Hammer and Emmett here on ESPN Radio. Coming up next, the tightest quarterback competition in the NFL is going on right here in Cleveland. We'll discuss that straight ahead on ESPN Radio and the ESPN app.
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3: I'm Nick DeLuca. The preseason underway in the NFL as training camps roll on. The Raiders getting set under new head coach Clint Kubiak. Plenty of new pieces. Max Crosby returning after a failed offseason trade to the Ravens. Crosby and Kirk Cousins reportedly getting into a scuffle to close practice number 8 yesterday. Tight end Michael Mayer says it's part of camp.
4: Yeah, it's energy, man. It's energy. You know, we don't want to be throwing punches, but, you know, I think on any padded day of camp, there's going to be some, there's going to be some tuffles. And, you know, that's our starting quarterback right now, and you want him to defend your team, and you want him to have some edge to him, which he does. He's always had. I mean, since the first day I met him when he came in here. So it's all, I mean, I don't want him getting thrown out. I don't want him getting a flag, nothing like that, but you got to be able to defend yourself.
3: Crosby was on the move to the Ravens before he wasn't. Baltimore opting for Trey Hendrickson in free agency instead. Ravens analyst Quadri Ismail says that Hendrickson has been as advertised.
5: What we've seen here in the offseason as well as entering into training camp has been as advertised. When he's in there, you can see the way in which he is talented, and it doesn't matter who's at, you know, the tackle spot. He's getting upfield and causing havoc in the backfield, which is a great thing for a Ravens defense that struggled mightily putting pressure on the quarterback.
3: Meanwhile, lots of changes for the Eagles. One thing remaining the same, OC Sean Mannion says they'll keep leaning into the tush push.
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0: t-shirt rule.
1: Oh, totally, totally fair. Like, it doesn't even make any sense not to do it. Like, you go to a Slayer concert, and you see how many Slayer shirts are there? That's all you hear the whole concert. Same, any kind of rock and roll theme, I don't understand how anybody could say it's weird to wear the name of the band that you're going to see.
0: I appreciate the call. Zaz, I think it's something to... It seems like it was said in a movie once,
2: yeah,
0: and people
2: yeah.
0: just adopted it like it actually was something.
2: Yeah, for some reason, Jeremy Piven said it in PCU, and for some reason, everybody took it as gospel. All right, you're at the show of the band. They're selling the shirts of the band, but for some reason, you better not wear one. Come on,
0: right,
2: what are we talking
0: right.
2: about here?
0: I mean, would it be more acceptable to wear, like, the opening acts T-shirt than
2: no,
0: it is
2: the
0: headline?
2: I think
0: it
2: falls in the same category. I mean, I think it's
0: yeah.
2: the same thing.
0: Yeah, I also, people locally have given me a little junk because it is the Foo Fighters concert.
2: Of course.
0: Not to me. All right? Not to me. It
2: no,
0: is
2: but,
0: the
2: I mean, well, that's,
0: the
2: that, that's also the whole idea of, you know, that used to be the school of thought where you have the main act, in this case it's mm-hmm. Foo Fighters, who are bringing a band on tour with them. The idea is you bring a band on tour with you to help you sell out all the buildings, because mm-hmm. that other band will bring in, you know, a small percentage of their fans to help you fill up every building. Like that is the that was the idea that
0: right.
2: band, they're a supporting act. They're supporting you in, you know, on the tour in selling tickets.
0: So there is, I don't know how many, again, I'm kind of a nerd when it comes to Josh Homme and Queens of the Stone Age. There was another band, Them Crooked Vultures, who is Josh Homme, who is Dave Grohl, and I believe John Paul Jones, if I'm not mistaken. I want them to do some of the songs from Them Crooked Vultures at this concert, because you got two-thirds of the band there already. Like, it would make sense once Foo Fighters comes out for them to bring Josh Homme on and to do some, you know, some of those songs. Because I kind of like when you mix it up a little bit.
2: I don't know that I've ever met anyone whose favorite band is Queens of the Stone Age.
0: Yeah, man. Well, here you go. His name's Emmett Golden. That's me right here. Coming up next, we'll continue to take your calls on this topic. Is it fair or foul to wear the T-shirt of the band that you're going to see? And we'll take a look around the biggest stories of training camp. 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

0: He's a Hall of Famer. Problem is, I can't take away his name, and it feels like he might not be liked.
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0: tickets, and she made her own shirt. She took a black shirt and painted their logo, the skull with the fire on top of it, with bleach onto the shirt. Looked amazing. Got a bunch of compliments. So, yeah, make your own shirt if you can, but definitely wear the shirt to the concert.
1: All right, we appreciate the call. Thank you. Well, that's here's the thing. I'm assuming, actually, I know, I'm probably not as good at art as your daughter is. You know, because I don't have an artistic bone in my body.
2: It really is. I think as you're hearing over the last few minutes, it's such a phony baloney rule. It's a rule that's out there that nobody actually believes.
1: He's Jonathan Zaslow. I'm Emmy Golden. Coming up next, we'll hear from you and from the latest inductee into the Hall of Fame. That is straight ahead.
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5: I'm Nick DeLuca. The NBA offseason continues. More Kawhi Leonard drama. Current Clippers stars sponsorship deal with Aspiration at the center of a league investigation. Pablo Torre finds out, reporting Leonard also had an undisclosed sponsorship agreement with Daktronics, allegedly worth millions of dollars. ESPN Radio's Chris Canty says the league has no choice but to punish the Clippers and Kawhi.
6: Now that we have two instances where corporate partners of the LA Clippers are endorsing Kawhi Leonard to the tune of millions of dollars, it's too much of a pattern to be dismissed as a coincidence, and that's why I think Adam Silver is going to have no choice but to come down hard on the Clippers and Kawhi.
5: Torre interviewed someone identified as an anonymous high-level source who alleged that the sponsorship deal was, quote, 1,000% a way to circumvent the salary cap. Leonard's trade sending him from the Clippers to the Raptors currently on hold as the NBA investigates his Aspiration deal. Elsewhere, the Red Sox keep rolling. They win their ninth straight last night all over the A's, 13-1. Peyton Tolley, six innings, one earned, 14 strikeouts, second most in a game by an American League rookie over the last 50 years. Sox 27-3 over their last 30 games. Look to make it 10 in a row at 4 Eastern at Fenway against the A's.
6: Hey, it's your resident Super Bowl champ, Chris Canty. Coming up Monday, Rams are next up in our two-a-day series. So is it Super Bowl or bust in L.A.? It's Unsportsmanlike, weekday mornings at 6, right here on ESPN Radio, ESPN2, and ESPNU.
7: We're talking concert T-shirts. Is it fair or foul to wear the T-shirt of the band that you are going to see? We'll continue to hear from you. 888-SAY-ESPN. That's 888-729-3776. We're still waiting for somebody to tell us why this is even a rule, why it's supposed to be a rule. So we're still waiting to hear from all of you. But today is a big day in the NFL because it is enshrinement day at the Pro Football Hall of Fame in Canton, Ohio.
8: Do you like, by the way, how they've mixed it up now, Emmett, where it used to be you have it all on the same day, the game,
7: yes,
8: the enshrinements. I like that they've changed it up now.
7: Me too. It's more of an event. And again, I'm in Cleveland, which is somewhat close to Canton. It's still a 45-minute hour drive. But it is cool to see the things broken up and making a big weekend out of it. And one of the biggest parts of this is hearing from the guys who get inducted. And not too long ago, just moments ago, we heard from Larry Fitzgerald.
9: I want to thank the Hall of Fame voters for this tremendous honor. It's a privilege to be here and share this stage with four men I truly respect. Between us, we've got catches, passes, tackles, kicks, and rushes all covered. To my brothers, Drew, Luke, Adam, and Roger, congratulations. Thank you. All my life, I've been lucky enough to be surrounded by people and great institutions that surrounded me and nurtured me and inspired me to pursue excellence. Martin Luther King Park in Minneapolis, Minnesota is where it all started for me. I had my first touchdown, my first home run, first dunk, first fight. I even had my first kiss, and I almost drowned in the pool there one time. At the Academy of Holy Angels High School, I had the best teachers, faculty, and coaches led by Mike Pendino and Ray Benton and the rest of their staff, as well as a community that supported me every single step of the way. Then, Valley Forge Military Academy reinforced rigor, accountability, and punctuality. Head coach Mike Musella used to kick me in the butt and taught me that I can endure much more than I ever thought.

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1: 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Dan Patrick, Rich Eisen, Jim Rome, and The Zone with Alan Fee. 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
3: Braden is 12 years old, just graduated fifth grade, and he's up in Linden. 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Braden, good afternoon. 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
5: Red Sox winning their ninth in a row yesterday. That final call courtesy of WEEI in Boston. They are scorching hot right now. And it's not just the wins that span that make this a fairy tale stretch. They were going into July 3rd, 37-48 on the season. They are the first team in MLB history to win at least 27 games in a 30-game span while entering that span 10 or more games under 500, according to the Elias Sports Bureau. Just two teams had a sub-500 record entering such a 30-game stretch, with the worst being three games under. That was the 1916 Giants and the 1887 St. Louis Browns. So there's your context for you in history. Kyle Bailey, Tim Donnelly here with you on game day on ESPN Radio, the ESPN app, Sirius XM, Channel 80. Big thanks to Jorge Castillo for joining us to talk some baseball. And Tim, we got to the Red Sox with Jorge. It's truly remarkable what they've been up to for the last 2 months. And here they are, really, I mean, just a different, completely different team than they were at the end of April. Is anybody playing better baseball right now?
6: No, I'm just going to add to your little stat throwdown there at the beginning, because I think there's a million ways to try to conceptualize how well they're playing, and I don't know if any of them do them justice. But here's my favorite: it took them, so they won 64 games. That's what they have 64 wins right now. To win the first 32, it took them 78 games. To win the second 32, it took them 37. Like that shouldn't happen in baseball, right? Baseball, everybody's going to win. Everybody's going to lose, 30% of your games. And it's what you do with the middle that matters. They're not losing 30% of their games. It shouldn't happen this way, but it is. And

0: seen them both. Which one will show up in the biggest games is the only question here from this point forward.
1: Yeah, they're just the 10th team since 1900 to go 27-3 or better in a 30-game span within a season. They joined the 2017 Cleveland Guardians, I think the Indians still back then, the 1977 Royals, the 53 Yankees, the 47 Yankees, the 41 Yankees, the 36 Giants, the 16 Giants. I mean, we're going way back in time here. So what they're doing is truly historic. They're the fastest team in MLB history to go from 14 games under 500 to 13 games over at just 44 days. Again, when you start talking about who's done it previously, you're going back to 1914, to the 1920s. It really has been that long. And listen, I'm far from a New Englander. I'm here in North Carolina. I didn't grow up rooting for the Red Sox, but I did marry into a Red Sox family, Tim. So, you know, we were recently on the annual family vacation up to New Hampshire, which is, you know, firmly Red Sox territory, of course. And I'm watching at least half of that winning streak, the 15-game winning streak with my father-in-law. I mean, they've been delighting New Englanders and Red Sox fans for a long time now, several weeks, because they just continue to find ways to do it. When they lost the winning streak at 15 games, I think everybody said, okay, where does it go from here? You know, will they be able to regain the steam? And that's exactly what they've done. And I mean, guys like Peyton Tolley are the reason why. You know, a guy who I don't think anybody expected this. He was good in college, you know, played for a couple of really good programs in Wichita State and TCU, but, you know, no one necessarily expected him to do what he's been doing. 14 Ks last night. That kid is unbelievable.
0: Yeah, I will commiserate with you. I have Red Sox fans in my family as well. My dad grew up in New England, so I've been subjected to his New England fandom my entire life. So, you know, it's been a rough one for them, right? It's two years since they won an NBA championship. Their football team only made the Super Bowl last year. They didn't win the Super Bowl. So they need a injured Red Sox team to pick up their spirits with like the hottest streak since 19 whatever. So yeah, they're just a beaten up and bruised program this century of New England fan bases, and it's good to see them finally get a win, because they've been tortured recently,
1: no doubt. And when you ask the questions, you know, who could be playing better baseball than the Red Sox right now, I think there are maybe two teams you could look at to even join the conversation, and one of them lost last night. I mean, the Braves had won eight straight, had really been figuring things out, and I think overall still are, but, you know, an eight-game win streak is great, but certainly pales in comparison to a 15-gamer and a 9-gamer and winning 27 out of 30. You know, you could also point to the Milwaukee Brewers, of course, who, you know, aren't streaking right now, but they're a 72-win team, most wins in the National League, and, you know, have been among the, if not the best in baseball at various points. So I'd look at Milwaukee and I'd look at Atlanta as really the only other two teams or clubs that compare at this moment in time.
0: And I'd agree with that, those three. And obviously, Milwaukee, I wish they were able to do more at the deadline to capitalize on the magic that is Mizorowski. But, like, you know, I'd have to do more research on the 1941 Yankees or whatever. but like, the Brewers, the Braves, are either of them doing it without their ace? You know, like, of course not. Like, the Crochet, as Jorge told us, he might come back, but it'll be out of the bullpen. Somebody like Roman Anthony could come back, and that's a boost. They traded for a guy. We're not sure what he's going to end up being able to do due to injury, with Adley Rutschman, who is one of the more talented physically catchers like ever. I mean, the guy tackled Christian McCaffrey on a college football field. Like, he's a wildly athletic catcher. If he comes back and is even 85% of what he can be, they're just going to continue getting better, in addition to being the hottest team in baseball right now with only a few contenders for that title.
1: No doubt. By the way, since we're talking baseball, tune in for baseball action today as the White Sox host the Guardians. Coverage begins at 6:30 Eastern here on ESPN Radio and the ESPN app. And, you know, we're talking about teams that are playing well, that are hot. The White Sox have cooled off a bit as of late, but as we talked about with Jorge Castillo, you know, truly one of the best stories in baseball right now. Will Venable's done a great job up there. I certainly had higher hopes for the Tony La Russa era a couple of years ago than, you know, maybe some did, but they've moved on. They've made changes. They've turned it around really quickly. I don't know if they're legitimate World Series contenders, as Jorge was saying a little while ago. Their deadline was probably a little bit underwhelming, but to be atop the AL Central right now, given where they were 2 years ago, Tim, it's one of the better stories in baseball. There's no doubt about that.
0: I mean, it's one of the best parts of baseball is

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3: And a very good Saturday morning to you. Welcome to Sports Saturday. I'm Jason Upton. He is Rick Todd, joining you on a beautiful Saturday here in Whatcom County. This air is cleared up a little bit. It's okay to breathe outside again, Rick. It's just a good day to be out here.
4: It is a great day, but oh my goodness. I mean, I want to say it's going to be a great day for baseball, but is it? Jason, is it? I know. I don't even know what to say.
3: It was all set up for the Mariners. It's their 50th anniversary celebration this weekend. They had the Alumni Home Run Derby last night. Stefan Romero won it, the former M's outfielder. Today, it's the 50 greatest Mariners being honored before today's game with a special pregame ceremony. It's a weekend of festivities at T-Mobile Park. But the Mariners players themselves were not able to hold up their end of the bargain yesterday. They followed the Tampa Bay Rays 2-1. Don't let that final score fool you, though, because it was much ado about nothing for basically the whole game. Julio Rodriguez hits a solo shot. The Mariners' first run of the game with two outs in the bottom of the ninth. They teased you a little bit there at the end, but they couldn't get the job done. Another loss for the Mariners in what's shaping up to be a really rough stretch recently. But Rick Todd, that was not the biggest baseball news coming out of yesterday. The Bellingham Bells opened their playoff journey in the West Coast League. They got walked off by the Nanaimo Night Owls 3-2 last night up in Nanaimo. So they're trailing 0-1 in their best of three series here. The defending West Coast League champions back at home tonight with their backs against the wall, 6:35 pitch from Joe Martin Field, and we'll see if these Bells can keep their season alive.
4: Yeah, let's back Joe Martin. Let's go. Let's have the home field advantage. You're going to ask for a more beautiful night than tonight. Go out, watch these young men play their hearts out. So much fun, those Bellingham Bells. I have a feeling they're going to get this W tonight.
3: They just have a way of doing that during the playoffs. They don't make it easy for us fans. They usually sweat these ones out. It happened last year in the playoffs, and look what happened. They won the championship over in Portland. And this is why you get home field advantage. The Bells, if they win tonight, they even up the series. The rubber match, the game for it all would be tomorrow in Bellingham, Joe Martin Field in the afternoon. But first, the Bells have to get business done here tonight. BellsTickets.com. It's going to be packed at the Joe tonight, so get your tickets now. And we'll cheer on these Bells, see if they can even up this series against the Nanaimo Night Owls. First round of the West Coast League playoffs. Coming up in just a little bit here on Sports Saturday, we have a very special guest joining us. Seahawks insider Jen Mueller. You remember her? She does the sideline reporting for the Seahawks. She's on the pre- and post-game shows. She's going to join us right before she heads to their training camp today. I believe they have a very special scrimmage at Lumen Field. The fans get a chance to check out our Seahawks.
4: Yeah, it'll be the first time to really actually see this version of the Seattle Seahawks. Jen, amazing reporter. Such a great journalist. She does a lot of things, speaking all over the place. She is an entrepreneur, but one of the things that she is great at, she's great at communicating the heartbeat of the Seattle Seahawk organization. She's in the middle of it. It'll be so much fun to talk to Jen. She's a superstar, such a great get for Sports Saturday.
3: Yeah, super excited to see what she's picked up on during training camp and her thoughts on Hard Knocks along with the players and coaches, because I know they have some feelings about the first episode that dropped on Tuesday. I know you do too, Rick Todd, and we will get to that later in the show, because man, there's a lot of takeaways from first episode of Hard Knocks.
4: Well, I got what I call, Jason, a Hard Knocks soliloquy. I mean, I'm ready to go. It was awesome. And I just want to communicate some of my thoughts and what I saw. It was really, really insightful.
3: Locked and loaded, Rick Todd over here. We got a lot of Seahawks talk coming up. Jen Mueller joining us at 11:30. Rick Todd giving his thoughts on Hard Knocks. But first, we got to start with the Mariners. They fall to the Rays, like we said, 2-1 yesterday as the Rays won their fourth straight. Mariners now four games behind the first place Astros, 2.5 behind.

0: behind the wild card spot. We got 45 games left in the regular season. Another instance, Rick, of a great performance by our starting pitcher, Logan Gilbert. Another quality start, just over six innings, two runs given up. But man, these bats could not hold up their end of the deal yesterday.
1: I mean, one of the things, how much more can you ask of Logan Gilbert? What a great pitching performance by him. A couple mistakes, but they were just solo home runs. I think he was trying to be a little bit, you know, aggressive, trying to slip a couple pitches by these guys, you know, for strikeouts. And he just, you know, he got caught. These are major league professional hitters. You make a mistake, you're going to pay. That's what kind of happened yesterday for Logan Gilbert. Only twice, two solo home runs. You can live with that. If your team can't score two runs, you know, you're in trouble. I mean, and we are in trouble. And one of the things, Jason, as I'm watching that game yesterday on Apple TV, I mean, come on. I mean, I feel really bad. I had to use someone else's Apple TV subscription. I don't even think she knows that. But anyway.
0: Okay. Hopefully she's not listening to Sports Saturday today.
1: To watch this game. And one of the things that was apparent to me, a lot of these hitters, they're chasing. Cal Raleigh is not working the count at all. It's like he's just swinging at the first pitch he sees. The amount of 0-2 counts that I'm seeing with Cal Raleigh is unconscionable. I have never seen him really do this. I feel like, you know, and they're going after him and they're seeing that, and these scouts that get it, you know, he's wanting to swing early in the count, so give him something in the strike zone, but very difficult to hit. And these pitchers are hitting their spots, and Cal Raleigh, you know, he'll swing and miss the first, then he'll foul off the second one. Now he's 0-2. He's just in a hole. It very difficult. You know, he did work, you know, one of his, you know, at bats for a walk, which was great, but he started off 0-2. I mean, that's part of the problem. And you see these young kids who are pressing a little bit now, Cole Young and Cole Emerson, they're swinging at stuff that's out of the zone. And uncharacteristically, you know, Brendan Donovan is just not in the groove yet. And Taylor Ward, you know, who I like, who's been a Mariner killer in the past, you know, he's trying to get his footing, you know, in a brand new ballpark. It's, you know, the question is this going to come together in time? I mean, may they might be out six games by the end of the season, and then they run off eight straight wins, and then they you know, they're out two games and they don't make the playoffs. I mean, this is what is so frustrating, because everybody, every prognosticator, every baseball analyst knows and believes the Seattle Mariners have the talent. They're just not putting it together.
0: And, you know, one of those frustrating moments you talk about, Rick, took place in the second inning, where the Mariners had their best shot at, you know, putting a run on the board early on. They loaded the bases, two outs, Cole Emerson comes up, and he strikes out. And, you know, I don't think anyone's debating whether Colt should be up here or not. It's a certain point you have to bring your best prospect hitter up, and he's just not, he's, you know, hasn't been good, you know, in the majors. And that, you know, he's 21 years old. The expectations can't be too high for what Colt has done, but he's your nine hitter, and he's really struggled this season. And that's a position where you really got to get guys in when you have him in scoring position. You know, this offense has looked really rough at times, and we're at a point in the season where you got to start at least considering major changes. And the Mariners did make some of those in the batting order yesterday. Cal Raleigh, like you noted, has just had a brutal season. They finally moved him down to the eighth spot in the lineup. A couple others, the guys that were in the heart of the order at the beginning of the season, two of your biggest names, Julio Rodriguez, Josh Naylor, they're moved down to 5 and 6 respectively. And Taylor Ward, you know, facing a righty. The Mariners got him to face lefties even against a righty. He was top of the lineup. And then Cole Young at the second spot. I think, is it safe to say Cole Young is here to stay in the top of the order? He was in the bottom of it for most of the season, but it feels like he's just proved himself as a guy that has to be up there with the way he's been playing so far.
1: Yeah, absolutely. And it's so interesting. I was listening to the pregame show yesterday. And by the way, can I press pause for a second? Yeah, I'm caught. She's listening. All right. So anyway, I'm listening to the pregame show, and Shannon Dreher is talking about how Cole Young and Dominic Canzone were hitting bombs, like bombs, you know, and Cole Young has that power, right? And it's just so very.

0: very surprising to see his power. But he has proved he's an everyday second baseman. He's your guy. He's going to learn, you know, more and more and more how pitchers are pitching to him. Like yesterday, Rasmussen, just by the way, so sad, Seattle native.
1: Out of Puyallup, right?
0: I know, yeah. I mean, Rasmussen absolutely, you know, just played Cole Emerson like a fiddle. I mean, he really knew exactly what he was doing, and Cole Emerson went with it. I mean, he got him at 0-2 and then went, you know, climbed the ladder on him. A pitch that looked like it was hittable, but it just wasn't. You know, he could not hold off on it. And that was when the bases were loaded. We needed a big hit. This, like I've talked about it, the margin of error for this team is so thin between winning and losing. And it was that at bat. If Cole Emerson would have made contact, that's two runs. That's exactly, you know, what Logan Gilbert needed. Yeah. And we just couldn't come through. We're not getting the big hit. And it's sad that this team has come down to one or two at-bats per game to see if they can win a game. But that's exactly where we're at, Jason. There's no other way to slice the cake. And the cake is sliced.
1: And you can see the fans getting really upset with how this is going. At the end of yesterday, Josh Naylor is the final at-bat. Julio had just hit the homer. They're within one run. And he strikes out looking for the final out of the game. And Mariners fans are booing. And, you know, that's a point where, you know, we know there's been a lot of frustration within this fan base. And it just feels like it's piling up and piling it up. Here's Dan Wilson's post-game reaction to Mariners fans booing the team in last night's game.
2: I mean, you know, the fans here have been supportive, no doubt. And you know, we want to get that offense rolling as much as they do. And it will. You know, we know when it does, they'll be behind us.
1: And Rick, these are the criticisms, Dan Wilson. The urgency just isn't there. You can hear it in his voice, and maybe that's unfair to ask for a manager who really, you know, has no direct part in what this offense is doing or isn't doing. But man, I think a lot of Mariners fans want to see a little bit more fight out of Dan when he's talking about some of these struggles.
0: Can I press pause for just a moment?
1: Please.
0: I think this is my second pauses. Do I only get three?
1: You get three. So you got one left. Okay, I got one left. Okay.
0: So let's just press pause for a second and just think, what would Lou Piniella be saying in a press conference right now? I know exactly what he's saying. I don't blame him. We have no fire. There's not a fire in our belly. Where is someone who's going to step up? I mean, where they've had it. They've had it with losing. They've had it with mediocrity. They've had it for being, you know, under fire. That's what Lou Piniella would be saying. And believe me, Lou Piniella, he'd be turning over some tables, you know, in that clubhouse. And I think that's exactly, you know, where, you know, it's just that personality. It's great when you're winning. It's laid back, you know. It's, you know, we feel like we're, you know, on a wonderful cruise, you know, ship together. Well, I mean, not happening right now. They're not playing good baseball. Where does the accountability come from? I mean, and of course, you know, Dan Wilson can't get out there and pitch, hit, and catch and do all those things. But somehow, somewhere, there's got to be a fire lit under these guys. And the personalities they have, I'm not sure, are necessarily there this year.
1: Yeah. Well, the pressure's on tonight. All the stars are going to be out at T-Mobile Park to honor the Mariners' 50th greatest players of all time. Even A-Rod's going to be out there. And the Mariners are going to have to try and deliver to even up this series. Game 2 against the Rays. Pre-game show begins at 5:30. First pitch is at 6:50 tonight right here on KPUG with George Kirby taking the mound. He's Rick Todd. I'm Jason Upton. It's 11:14. Back for more Sports Saturday coming up next.
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0: 7:16 back here on Sports Saturday. Jason Upton with you alongside Rick Todd. 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And Rick, everything everyone is talking about Seahawks related this week was all about HBO's Hard Knocks, which had its first episode released on Tuesday. The next one set to release this coming Tuesday. And just a whole lot of takeaways seeing all these guys that we talk about nonstop just behind the scenes in their natural element. I gotta believe you're over the moon after watching this on Tuesday.
1: Well, I loved it. I mean, I'm calling this my Hard Knocks soliloquy. I mean, Jason, one of the things I mean, my takeaways from this is that Mike McDonald is a culture creator. I mean, I was at a leadership conference this week, and one of the things that they said, one of the takeaways I got from that is great cultures don't happen by accident; they happen by design. Mike McDonald knows exactly the type of culture that he wants to create. And you saw it. You saw it right there on Hard Knocks. I mean, Mike McDonald wants to create a culture of communication. And one of the things I thought was so interesting is he talked about the 90s Bulls, right, with Michael Jordan. And it wasn't this whole thing about, hey, we're just going to run it back and do the same thing. Mike McDonald has the insight and the wisdom to go that, no, this is a completely different team. And it's so interesting. One of the things I took from this leadership conference this week that I was at is the saying, different starts now. And I think that's exactly what Mike McDonald was talking about. You know, we're different, and it starts now. Don't think about last year. Last year was great, but last year was last year. Different players, different, a brand new offensive coordinator. So, you know, Mike McDonald, I mean, he has this this culture of communication. Also, he has this culture of collaboration. I mean, there was a scene with Cooper Kupp and Mike McDonald. I mean, it was incredible. And isn't Cooper Kupp, isn't he the Swiss Army knife of this whole entire organization? He's not only in the wide receiver room, he's in the quarterback room, and he's also in Mike McDonald's offense, showing Mike McDonald something Mike McDonald did not see. And Mike McDonald has the humility to go, Coop, yeah, thank you so much. It's a culture of collaboration. They call it at this leadership conference, you know, making the table bigger. You know, that it's just not, you know, this small, you know, inner circle, but making the table bigger so other voices are heard. Cooper Kupp's voice is absolutely heard. And then there's that culture of care. I mean, how about that scene with Nick Imamori? Where you saw that Mike McDonald cared about Nick Imamori as a player and as a person. He talked about, you know, hey, you do what you need to do to rehab. The most important thing in Nick Imamori's life right now is rehabbing and getting back on the field, playing football, the game he loves to play. And Mike McDonald was not like, you do it my way or, you know, it's over. It was like, you do what you need to do. Sometimes, you know, you need to be alone. You need to go take a nap. Sometimes you want to be on the field, high-fiving your teammates. I love that culture of care that Mike McDonald's making. And then the last thing is this culture of connection. And it's very interesting how he talked about that. It's like, you know, it's not about, you know, we're not going to go.

0: oh, where we want to go as a team if you're out just trying to get yours. This is about being a team and being connected. There was an incident that happened on the field with Derek Hall and Brady Russell, and they got in a fight. And I thought it was so interesting. The whole fight came about because Brady Russell said to Derek Hall, hey, you know, money has really changed you, man. And they got in a big fight. Well, Mike McDonald hears that. And it's very interesting how Mike McDonald, he actually...
1: Well, I loved how that brought up. Aiden Durdy heard it. He communicated that to Mike McDonald.
0: Yes.
1: And that's a great example of the assistant coaches, you know, really having a hand in this and being able to help out.
0: And it's that culture of connection,
1: yes.
0: Right? And part of it is what I loved about that is that that interaction between Mike McDonald and Brady Russell. And both these guys, Brady Russell, they need him this year. And Derek Hall, they need him
1: when
0: this
1: a goat's
0: year.
1: Not peeing on Brady Russell.
0: That's so right. That's right. And so what happened was basically Mike McDonald wanted to know what happened. Brady Russell, because this communication of culture, told him what happened. And he basically asked, you know, hey, man, that's your teammate. In order to go where we want to go, we need to have that connection. There needs to be reconciliation between you two. So we can be all on the same page again. And Brady Russell, who is an incredible person, you know, he got his emotions got the most of him, said something he probably regretted saying, but he went back and he made it right with his teammate. That is the type of culture. Now, many times this stuff happens and the coach is just like, whatever, man, just get over it, you know? Not Mike McDonald. Mike McDonald said he wanted those two guys to make things right because he knows in order to go where they want to go, all three of them, McDonald, Russell, Hall, the whole team, you have to have that culture of connection. And sometimes, I guess, you know, teammates fight. You've been on it, you know, probably, you know, that wrecked basketball team.
1: Our 3v3 team had so many problems internally. Thank you for pointing that out.
0: And I've been on teams where, you know, there's conflict. But the great teams, the great organizations, they figure out a way to resolve that conflict in a way that is a win-win-win. Here's what's funny. I don't know about you, but in elementary school, I mean, I got in a fight. I think it might be the only fight I've ever been in.
1: Oh.
0: And we were swinging, man. And I actually punched a guy. And we were in the principal's office. And you know what the principal said? He said, right now, you guys think you're enemies. When you stay here for 3 hours alone, you might become friends. I ended up being one of the guys. We became like best friends.
1: You guys sat in the room together alone for 3 hours?
0: Yes. That's how they did it back.
1: All right,
0: that's
1: wow.
0: Old school, baby.
1: I can't say I've ever been a part of that sort of system in school. Wow.
0: But what the principal knew is like we had to work it out. We had to talk. We got, you know, we started talking. We became great friends. I have a hunch that maybe they're not best friends, but there might be more respect between Hall and Russell after the exchange of reconciliation because of the culture that Mike McDonald has created the Seattle Seahawks.
1: And you see, I agree with everything you said, Rick, and I think that's a great way of explaining and, you know, breaking down, you know, we know Mike McDonald's grown a culture within the Seahawks team, but breaking down what that is in those little moments that you actually see start to pop up during the season and have actual tangible effects on these football games. It makes me think of the divisional round game against the 49ers at Lumen Field where, I mean, they just wiped the floor with the Niners. It was not even close. And I was able to go to the post-game preference in person with that and watch Leonard Williams talk about it. And he mentioned a moment on the sideline where Gray Zabel, the rookie at the time, brought, you know, went over to Leonard Williams, established veteran, probably the best player on this defense, and said, hey, man, like, I'm seeing something out there that you can really take advantage of, and I just wanted to let you know about this. And Leonard Williams was talking about this openly in the post-game presser and saying, like, he was right. And I used that on the next series, and he got a sack off of it.
0: And that is the culture of communication and the culture of collaboration. And you know what brings that together? The culture of connection, right? And this is the culture that Mike McDonald, and I'm going to tell you, John Schneider has been the architect of this. They talk about this guy's a Seahawk. And I think part

0: part of it is they want guys in there that really buy in to this culture. And we see it. And guess what it resulted in? A Super Bowl championship.
1: Well, and when I think about the big question that we've been handed this offseason, which, you know, it seems to be, did the Rams do enough to overtake the Seahawks in terms of who should be the favorites to go to the Super Bowl? And on paper, they did. They added Trent McDuffie, one of the best cornerbacks in the league. They added Myles Garrett, a generational defensive player. And they addressed pretty much every problem they had, mainly on the defense. What makes me think that they haven't quite passed the Seahawks, or that the Seahawks still should be considered the favorites, is exactly what you're talking about, and that's the internal structure of this team. You can have all the big names, you can have all the talent, you can look great on paper, and we've seen a lot of these teams. We saw the Eagles just last season, incredible on paper. The offensive line, the receivers, the targets, the defense, they had everything, but there was something that wasn't quite right inside the organization. And that's where I keep going back to the fact that I don't think anyone is on the Seahawks level in that respect, which is makes me think, I think we got to put the pause button on the Rams being the favorite to win the division, come out of the NFC, win the Super Bowl. I think that's a big edge the Seahawks have that might not be getting talked about enough when we're talking Seahawks versus Rams over the offseason.
0: Yeah, I mean, you would think that the national media is doing the Seattle Seahawks a disservice by basically saying the Rams are the Super Bowl favorite. You know what they're doing? They are doing the Seattle Seahawks a favor because they are giving them a reason. They're giving them a chip on their shoulder. They're giving them, hey, we're going to prove you wrong. Hey, they're giving them, we have a reason to come back and repeat. I mean, when people are telling you, you know, if the national media say, well, Seattle Seahawks by far the best team out there, you know, there's no mountain to climb. Well, there's a mountain to climb right now, and the mountain is called the Los Angeles Rams, and we're ready. I think this whole thing is going to come down, and I hate to say it, you know, that the National Football League is a league of attrition, and it comes down to injuries, and it comes down to depth. And when you slice that pie, and you open it up to the core, it's got to be consistent. And I think that's what the Seahawks have.
1: And that's what I love. You mentioned the fuel that the national media has given the Seahawks. What was so great about Hard Knocks is we saw several examples of these teams using chips on their shoulder to motivate. There is that conversation in the office you mentioned between Mike McDonald and Nick Minwari, where Mike pointed out the Rex Ryan quote he has in his office. Just, it was really early on in Mike McDonald's coaching this year, saying like, oh, this guy's a terrible coach, something like that. And of course, Rex Ryan's not saying that now, but Mike McDonald uses that fuel. Thomas Hammack, the running backs coach, the funniest series in Hard Knocks. He's moving his feet, shaking his butt, talking about the running backs, and they think we're the worst running back unit in the NFL. He was using a specific example of some ranking or something like that. He said they think we're the best backroom. We're the worst backroom in the league. We lost the Super Bowl MVP. Kenneth Walker's gone. Zach Charbonnet, he's going to be out for a while. They're counting us out, and how are you guys going to respond to that? We saw several examples, and I think we're going to see a whole lot more over the course of this series of guys using those chips on their shoulder to motivate, and that just seems to be a key thing with the Seahawks team. Coming up next, you've heard us talk a lot about the Seahawks, but why not get it straight from someone who's been with this team this whole run? Jen Mueller, Seahawks insider, sideline reporter on the pre- and post-game shows for the team. She's going to take a second to stop by Sports Saturday, talk about what she is seeing from training camp and preview tonight's scrimmage at Lumen Field and a whole lot more. He's Rick Todd. I'm Jason Upton. It's 11:30 and it is Sports Saturday on KPG.
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0: fast. We're already back in the thick of it.
1: I know. It's amazing what happens when you play in the final game of the year, and then you've got some celebrations that follow, and then the next thing you know, you're back at training camp.
0: Oh, it's so fantastic. So you've been going to a lot of these practices here recently. What's really stood out to you over these first week or so of the Seahawks preseason stuff?
1: How intense they are, how just on their game, on their details they have been. You know, you wouldn't know that you've got a new offensive coordinator if you weren't paying attention to the offseason. I mean, the offense is functioning at a high level. The defense is always challenged to have the best practice because, of course, Mike McDonald calling the defense, I think he nudges them a little bit and has some friendly competitions going. But there is no complacency. There is no talk of repeating. There is no talk of picking up where they left off last year. It is all about how can we build with this team and making sure that the expectations are clear from the very beginning. This is what championship standards look like.
0: You know, one of the big questions over this offseason was, you know, what is this offense going to look like? Obviously, Clint Kubiak out. He takes Pete Carroll's place on the Raiders. Brian Fleury in from the Niners. It seems like he has a pretty similar style of play to Kubiak, but it is a new face in this locker room. What are the players saying about Brian Fleury and how they're adjusting to his style of this offense?
1: That it's really similar to exactly what they had done with Kubiak. And I think a lot of this comes down to Sam Darnold and him being able to communicate this and understand what he needs to learn. I mean, Sam Darnold's had 5 different offensive coordinators in the last, 5 years, 7 years? So he's really familiar with this transition, and I think that's the linchpin to all of this. When your quarterback, the leader on offense, understands what he needs to make sure that it gets communicated to everybody else, I think that makes a big difference. You know, they enjoy what Fleury is doing. They really enjoy the fact that he was on the defensive side of the ball for part of his career. And so the way that he looks at the game is very different. And they appreciate the way that he tests them and really makes them think through kind of the why. Why are we doing this? What does this look like? And he's always got these counterpoints to, you know, why something should work or shouldn't work based on his time spent on defense. It's really cool to watch. Also, I don't think you're going to see that much that looks different. Maybe a little bit more motion before the snap, but I don't think it's going to look much different than it did last year.
2: Yeah, Jen, I just want to thank you so much. You are, whether you know it or not, just kind of the soundtrack of so many amazing sports moments in the Pacific Northwest. Thank you for your incredible journalism, just your professionalism, just being able to communicate some of these moments in just a way that we just will remember forever. And we just thank you so much for being on today. And it's just really awesome to be able to kind of communicate, you know, like from us to you. Thank you for all you've done over the years. And I got to tell you, I have a little like you bring there's every Sunday, Seahawks Sunday, you bring me joy and you bring me sadness at the same time, because when I'm driving home from church and I'm turning on the pregame show, it's like, well, now we're down to Jen Miller for the injury report, right?
1: Yep. And I'm like, yep, that's about the time. Yep.
2: And I'm like, please, no Robbie Oots on the injury report, because our running game is so much better with Robbie Oots, you know. I mean, but you know, what are you, I'm just curious. I mean, your training camp, you've been to so many. Who is the person this year that you know all these players, but maybe someone who stands out and you're like, hey, I need to look at my roster. Who is this? Who is this person kind of standing out? Is there a person, a player this year that's happened to you maybe once or twice?
1: Yeah, you don't really have to look at the roster for the player who stands out. It is far and away Riley Mills. I mean, it's everything that you were hoping to see. You knew you weren't going to see for most of last year because he had that injury in the playoff game when he was in college. To get him back, to get a sack in the Super Bowl, that was really big for him. But to see him now at full strength and in the one-on-one drills and just kind of doing what they anticipated he could do, he is flashing, you know, biggest, I think, on defense. The other thing I would say is Byron Murray.

0: Murphy, and it sounds a little bit odd because it's not like he hasn't been dominant in his position, but there's just something about watching his sheer power, just the power in these one-on-one drills. And I understand that it's drills and it's practice, but when you get one-on-one in those pass rush drills and it's D-line versus O-line, they want to win. There is a sense of pride. They want to win those matchups. And the number of times when Murphy decides that he is going to straight bull rush you and use power, man, you don't stand much of a chance on the other side of that. And it's fun to watch because the coaches and his teammates have said they want him to be more active in getting after the quarterback. They want to see the sack totals up this year. So those are the two guys that consistently, when you are watching, you just go, wow. Like, how does an elite defense get any better? You know, you have a full-strength Riley Mills, and you've got Byron Murphy with another year and a little more power under his belt.
1: Jen, what's sticking about some of these rookies? Because there's a lot to love in the incoming rookie class the Seahawks brought in. We saw a lot of buzz about Jadarian Price in Hard Knocks earlier this week. I think we've really grown to love the personalities of Bud Clark and Julian Neal, the second and third round guys in the secondary. And Bo Stevens just seems like there's a lot of buzz around him. What's really stood out to you in terms of what you're seeing from the rookies out there in training camp?
0: That Jadarian Price is not overwhelmed. The moment is not too big. He is able to do all the things that they're asking, whether that is pass catching, whether that is, you know, picking up on some of those blitzes. Now, I will say that has been a challenge for the offense. The defense has got the better of them when they give them those extra rushers and show those looks. But there's nothing about the moment that has seemed to be overwhelming. And it's a little tough to tell in the run game right now until you get into that first preseason game, until you start to get against another opponent. But you can see things that translate. You can see the vision. You can see the speed, or when he realizes he's changing direction and he's got, you know, an open half of the field. He has looked really good. And Bud Clark, I mean, he's battling for playing time. They like him a lot. To watch him just move around the field with the energy and the way that he's absorbing information, they're going to ask him to do a lot of things. And so right now, part of it is just the process of how quickly can you get up to speed? How few mistakes can you make, right? Are you repeating the same mistake, or is this something new as you grow your understanding? But it'll be interesting to see outside of Jadarian, which is expected to be a big-time load carrier between him and, it looks like, George Halani at the moment. You know, you're battling for playing time with the Super Bowl champs, and that time is something that you have to earn. So we will see how that plays out for just about everyone else. But so far, it is a group that fits in well personality-wise, work-wise, and just kind of temperament-wise with this team.
1: Speaking with Seahawks insider Jen Mueller here on Sports Saturday. Jen, you've been around these training camps for a while. There's extra buzz around this one, obviously, with Hard Knocks. What's it like having all these cameras around the facility and all this stuff? Does it really stick out? What's it been like to have that as part of this process?
0: No, you know, the first day you kind of notice it. You're like, man, we don't usually have boom mics out at practice. You know, now there's like 3, 4, 5 boom mics. You know, we don't usually have that many guys running around. I'll tell you, the Seahawks have done an awesome job in creating continuity, meaning the guys and gals working on Hard Knocks, they are all wearing dark blue shirts that have Seahawks branding and Hard Knocks branding, so you know who they are in the field, and they fit in. So it's not like you look across and you go, oh, there's 30 people out there that are brand new. You just look across and say, oh, there's just a lot of people on the field for training camp. They are not in guys' faces. They are not asking people to ham it up. They are not in the way. And it's been fun to talk to them individually. They love being out in Seattle. Last year they were with the Bills. You know, training camp in New York is just very different. They have never seen an environment like Renton, like our facility. The Bald Eagles are captivating. Like, it's been cool because they want to showcase the Seahawks and our facility and our region as much as we want them to capture it in a very accurate way. So I will say, I think I, like everybody else, was like, oh man, this is going to be a circus. This is going to be a zoo, right? You don't know what you're getting into. It has been the exact opposite. And I thought they did a really, really nice job with the first episode.
2: Yeah, Jen, I mean, I just,

0: I love the whole, I just, the feel that Hard Knocks is bringing. There seems like there's just something so special about this organization. We talked about it in our last segment about this culture. That culture just doesn't happen. It is specifically designed, and there just seems to be, you hear like Dante Fowler talking about, this is just a really special place, you know?
1: It is,
0: But Jen, I need to ask you for a favor, just real quick. You have this internet sensation called I Cook, You Measure. Absolutely fantastic as you cook with these sports personalities. Jen, my colleague here, Jason Upton, I mean, he is just he's a very novice cooker.
2: Wow.
0: He needs help. If you could just say, Jason, why don't you start with this recipe? How could you help him with that?
1: Oh, that is, which recipe would you start with? I think you probably need to start with something really basic like eggs, because you could do eggs for any meal of the day. That's the one when I ask the athletes, which is the meal that you know you can make without screwing up? 9 times out of 10, if they don't say cereal, it's a version of eggs. But I am so glad you said that. That is not the first time I have heard that. So I've got a cookbook coming out next year called Cook Like a Rookie. And it is exactly for novice cooks.
2: Wow.
1: As we break it down and tell the stories from the show and make sure that there are recipes that you feel confident making in your own kitchen. So if you just wait until next summer, we'll be able to solve this problem.
0: There you go, Jason. Cook like a rook. I mean, that's exactly what you need.
3: Jen, you just gave Rick Todd his birthday gift idea for me next summer. So thank you for that. I'm very excited to receive this in about a year. This is going to be fantastic. Hey, we'll let you go. We know you're going out to the scrimmage at Lumen Field here pretty soon in the next couple hours. One more thing, though. I you know, with all the Hard Knocks stuff, I'm sure you've talked to some of the players and coaches about this. How do they feel about it? Do they feel like this is capturing the essence of the Seahawks?
1: Yeah, they do. And they, I just was talking to our assistant GMs at an event earlier this week, and they said on a scale of 1 to 10, it was an 8, as far as this is an accurate portrayal of what's happening. Now, they said, I think there was a couple of guys that were hamming it up a little bit for the cameras. What I would say is, if that happens, it was so fleeting. Like, that really is the personality. Leo and Derek Hall really do wrestle like that on a regular basis. Like, there wasn't anything that was out of character for them. I would say it is a pretty accurate representation. And it was surreal to see the hallways of the VMAC, right? Like, I'm there every day, and to see it through somebody else's eyes. So if fans have ever wondered what it's like inside our building, that is a very, very accurate depiction.
3: All right. Well, super cool. Hard Knocks giving us a chance to see what it's like to be Jen Mueller behind the scenes at Seahawks training camp. Jen, thank you so much for the time today. Really appreciate all the insight. Have a blast at the scrimmage tonight. And yeah, let's get the season underway.
1: All right. Sounds good. Thanks, guys.
3: All right, Seahawks insider Jen Mueller. She does the sideline reporting, the pre- and post-game shows. You'll hear her all throughout the season, kind enough to join us on the Sports Saturday. What a guest, right?
0: Eggs. I just feel like you're going to mess up eggs.
3: Wow.
0: I mean,
3: you really had to call me out in front of the Jen Mueller about my cooking skills. But hey, that cookbook's going to come
0: cook
3: in handy
0: like
3: next
0: rook,
3: year.
0: Cook like a rook, babe. Yeah.
3: Cook like a rook. He's Rick Todd. I'm Jason Upton. 11:48. Back to wrap up Sports Saturday coming up next.
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0: 11:51 back here on Sports Saturday. 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Mariners back on the radio here this evening. Rays at Mariners Game 2, 5:30 pregame show, 6:50 first pitch tonight right here on KPG. George Kirby on the mound. And Rick Todd, it is a very special game as the Mariners celebrate their 50th anniversary as a team this weekend. And they're honoring all the stars of the franchise's history. They're going to be recognizing the 50 greatest Mariners during a pregame show. A little bit of a celebration today, and I'm going to be really excited. I'm going to that with my dad, so we're going to be able to see some of these Mariners and hope they can follow up on the other end of that during the game. You know, I'm going to be seeing a lot of names for the first time. You know, obviously I'm a Detroit Tigers fan. I grew up a Tigers fan. I have just recently become really embedded within this Mariners franchise over the past few years, but you have been a lifelong Mariners fan. As you see these 50 Mariners, I got to imagine there's some childhood heroes that are going to be popping up here tonight.
1: Yeah, there's one name that comes to mind for me, and he was what I would call the first Ken Griffey Jr. or the first Ichiro or the first, you know, that was part of the Mariner, you know, franchise. And that was our center fielder, Rupert Jones. And Rupert Jones was an all-star center fielder. And he, you know, every time he would catch a ball or he would hit a ball, the whole entire kingdom at that time would just go Roop, and he was, you know, he was the all-star. And now, I mean, yeah, I grew up, you know, kind of elementary years without a team, you know. Probably when I was 12 is when the, you know, the Mariners started, and so it was a huge deal to have the Mariners. And, you know, all of a sudden, you know, now when you're buying, you know, baseball cards, you know, there's Mariners in the baseball cards. And when I got a Rupert Jones card, I was just couldn't believe it. I was so excited because it used to be Johnny Bench and Pete Rose and, you know, Kari Ustramski and Jim Rice. And then all of a sudden, it's our team, right? And that's what I remember most. We were terrible. We hardly won any games, but it was our team, and Rupert Jones was the superstar on that team.
0: Oh, man, that's going to be fantastic. I'll watch for him here today if he's going to be out there at T-Mobile Park. And, yeah, even A-Rod's coming back for this one. He got the call from John Stanton. It's going to be a fun one, and, man, I really hope the Mariners can pick up on the other end, because last night's game, just incredibly disappointing. They've basically, you know, minus Julio's home run with two outs in the bottom of the ninth last night, they've essentially been shut out in three of the last four games. I mean, the offense has just come to a complete standstill. And, you know, the Rays have some of the best pitching in the majors. Certainly not going to be much easier here tonight, but you do have George Kirby, and George Kirby has been on a heater for the last couple weeks.
1: Yeah, the Mariners pitching has to be the best it's ever been all season. I mean, the pitchers are going to have to try to somehow keep them in the game. The Rays offense is a juggernaut, absolute juggernaut. They know how to manufacture runs. You saw it yesterday, and Kirby has got to keep them in check, and somehow, some way, got to find some offensive power from this very talented Seattle Mariner lineup.
0: Two shutouts for George Kirby in his last three starts. Both those shutouts were at home. The one rough start, predictably, was away. It was that one against the Texas Rangers where he got, you know, shelled. I think he gave up seven runs in three or four innings. It was his worst start pretty much of his career. But his home starts, like Brian Wu and like a lot of these other Mariners pitchers, have been on point. So I think we can expect to see a lot from Furious George here. The trade deadline's passed. I think a lot of Mariners are probably, you know, maybe breathing a sigh of relief, maybe not having much of these rumors hanging over their head. I know Emerson Hancock addressed that. The rumors are clearly a lot farther along with him than George Kirby, but they were taking calls for Kirby. There's a lot of interest in them, and we know why, because George Kirby has been that guy, and we'll see if he can help lead the Mariners to another win tonight as they try to get back in this playoff picture here in the division race and a whole lot more. Whole lot more baseball happening a little more locally tonight. The Bellingham Bells are taking the field at Joe Martin Field. Game 2 against the Nanaimo Night Owls. It's their best of three series in the open.

0: Round of the West Coast League playoffs. Your defending champs are down 0-1. They got walked off last night. Nanaimo will see if they can even the series here tonight and maybe, just maybe, force a decisive game three tomorrow. Tonight's game, 6:35 at Joe Martin Field. If necessary, and we sure hope it's necessary, game three is at 1:35 tomorrow. A lot of players at the Bellsrick that we've come to know and love. Charlie Decker, who was on the zone earlier this week, is going to be the starting pitcher here tonight. He's a really, really fun personality. Bell of the year. And hey, we got some local talent too. Meridian's Bryce Johnson has been having him health a heck of a season.
1: Yeah, I mean, pack the Joe tonight. Support these young men. It's so much fun. And they're going to win tonight. I really do. I really believe that. They're going to win tonight. And it's going to be for all the marbles tomorrow.
0: Yeah, we saw a lot of this last year. The Bells play their best with their back against the wall. And boy, they have their back against the wall tonight. Win or go home. Nanaimo, 6:35, first pitch at Joe Martin Field. You get your tickets right now at bellstickets.com because you know the Joe's going to be packed tonight. If you can't make it, tune in to hear the great Zen Hill, play-by-play man for the Bells. The Bells YouTube channel will be live broadcasting the game, live streaming it so you can watch alongside as the Bells try to keep their season alive. He's Rick Todd. I'm Jason Upton. Stay tuned for Mariners Baseball at 5:30 tonight here on KPUG. 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
5: I'm Dave Mager. Baltimore Ravens receiver Zay Flowers is day-to-day with a left quad contusion suffered in practice. Coach Jesse Minter says, quote, I think he'll be okay in the long term. Baseball, what does interim manager Chad Tracy have to do to get the Red Sox job for next season and beyond? He's got a 9-game winning streak on top of a very recent 15-game streak. Last night, 13-1 over the Athletics, who've lost 9 straight. They play again at 4 Eastern Time. Late night, Dodgers lost their 7th straight. Arizona trailed by 1 in the bottom of the 9th. Rookie Ryan Waldschmidt facing LA's Edwin Diaz with one on.
6: Swung on. This is hit well. Deep left center field. It's on its way. It's gone. Holy Waldschmidt. His second home run of the season.
5: 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Diamondbacks win 4-3. White Sox lead the AL Central by 2 over Cleveland and Minnesota. Angel Martinez, a grand slam last night. Guardians, White Sox again on ESPN Radio, 6:30 Eastern, the pregame. Pro Football Hall of Fame inductions on ESPN. 49ers great Roger Craig got in the hall, a 3-time Super Bowl champ. His acceptance speech was pre-recorded, the 66-year-old revealing he's been diagnosed with vascular dementia. Doctors believe the diagnosis came in part from concussions suffered during his career.
7: Hey, it's Michelle Smallman, and coming up Monday, we continue to go two-a-days with the Rams and the Chiefs. I'll tell you why one of these teams won't make the playoffs. 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

0: It's another busy weekend around the world of sports, and this is Game Day. 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
1: 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I'm Kyle Bailey alongside Tim Donnelly, and we are presented by Progressive Insurance. Still with a lot more to get to here on a fun Saturday. Pro Football Hall of Fame induction ceremonies. Baseball really getting underway. Here in about 3 minutes, Yankees and Braves set to go at it here on a Saturday afternoon. But right now we continue talking some football. Coming off our first taste of football Thursday night in the Hall of Fame game, a thrilling affair. I mean, that's not sarcasm, by the way. If you didn't watch it, it truly was one of the best preseason games I've ever seen, arguably the greatest Hall of Fame game of all time. Not that I'm a degenerate or anything, Tim Donnelly, but the over-under in that game was 35.5, and we got 63 points in a Hall of Fame game, so it's really hard to complain about anything.
2: Yeah, I always say football's like pizza. Even when it's bad, it's still good.
1: Yes.
2: Like when you have good football, you want to sit on your couch from noon to midnight and just gobble it all up, eat the full pie. But even when it's bad, you're still like, you know, as long as they're scoring points, I'm going to watch, right? Not the cleanest game in the history of the world, but it was entertaining, and it wet the whistle in the way that it should with the first football action we've seen in a long time.
1: Yeah, and as two talking heads, I know I speak for myself, probably you, in that every year this time I try to promise myself I won't overreact to anything. I won't overreact to anything. I saw Pat McAfee posting the same thing the other day. Mm-hmm. I end up overreacting to some things because I'm just a human being like everybody else. But in Arizona, you know, I wonder how much overreaction has taken place to the performance

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0: The best thing for the team doesn't have to be different from what I said. Keeping Trey McBride happy in Arizona is what's best for the team. Like, he is a player that could cause a lot of drama and hurt your team if suddenly he's making trade demands and everything else. You got to keep him happy, and the coach knows that. It's not kowtowing to a selfish individual. It's keeping your main guy your main guy.
1: Yeah, feel free to reach out, 1-888-SAY-ESPN. We're talking about whether or not Carson Beck should be QB1 in Arizona, given the start he got off to Thursday night in the Hall of Fame game. Same question for Carolina fans after what they saw from Haynes King. Well, similar question. Bryce Young is QB1, but Haynes King certainly has some Panthers fans fired up. But when we come back, a running back resurgence. 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

0: contracts early. Taylor's 27. He secured that additional short to medium term deal after an elite season. The salary cap continues to go up. It's at a record level, which gives teams a bit more room to pay difference makers without as much of that zero sum pressure against the quarterback and the left tackle and the wide receiver. So, you know, it's seen a resurgence. These running backs, especially the top end guys, they can do a lot and they want to be paid accordingly. And now we're seeing these teams willing to do that.
1: There's an economics professor out there that could explain this better than I could. But it's a economics experiment in the NFL. You see, you know, it wasn't that long ago tight ends were having a moment where they were getting paid a lot. And we used, like, me and my friends used to joke when, like, James Cook or Kyron Williams signed their contracts, we'd be like, you know, if they held on to the ball and scored a few more touchdowns, they could get Cole Kmet money, because Cole Kmet was making 12 and a half per year and those guys were making 11. Yet we all were like, if you asked any offensive coordinator on the planet, hey, you have one more roster spot. Are you going to give it to Cole Kmet or are you going to give it to James Cook? They would all say James Cook, but some reason Cole Kmet was making more money. Now running backs are having their boost. You know what else are having a boost? Offensive guards are having a boost right now because so many of the best defenses in the NFL have great interior defensive linemen. So you're seeing Osiris Torrance and Peter Skoronski, these guys just recently signing top of the market guard deals, because it happens. And like, again, the economics experiment is like, once one position goes up in value, what's the next one that goes up in value? How are they connected? And running backs are definitely going up right now, which probably means, you know, slot receivers will be the value on the market that is going to be money ball extra production, and they'll get paid, and then someone else will take over.
0: 1-888-SAY-ESPN. That's 1-888-SAY-ESPN. If you want to give us a ring, we're talking about the value of running backs right now. But when we come back, coming up, a future franchise quarterback. 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
2: I'm Dave Mager. 49ers coach Kyle Shanahan plans to coach the preseason opener Thursday. He suffered a concussion and broken bones in a car crash last month. He says, quote, "As far as the important stuff, I feel it's about 100%. Ravens wide receiver Zay Flowers, day-to-day with a bruised quad suffered in practice. At the Pro Football Hall of Fame induction day, Drew Brees got in more than 80,000 yards passing, trailing only Tom Brady. Also, Arizona Cardinals receiver Larry Fitzgerald, son of a Minnesota sports reporter.
3: Martin Luther King Park in Minneapolis, Minnesota is where it all started for me. I had my first touchdown, my first home run, first dunk, first fight. I even had my first kiss, and I almost drowned in the pool there one time.
2: Fitzgerald with 9 seasons of 1,000 yards or more. Also going in, the NFL's all-time leading scorer, Adam Vinatieri. Carolina's 5-time All-Pro linebacker, Luke Kuechly, with the great running and receiving back for the Niners, Roger Craig, the 3-time Super Bowl champ. The 66-year-old Craig revealed today he's been diagnosed with vascular dementia. Baseball, 5th inning, Atlanta 2, Yankees 1. Red Sox going for 10 straight wins. They lead the Athletics 2-0 in the 2nd. Cleveland at the White Sox and ESPN Radio, starting with the pregame at 6:30 Eastern. Little League Softball World Series, the first semi on ESPN, 5th inning, Daviess County, Kentucky, leading Toms River, New Jersey, 2-1. Later, North Carolina takes on Florida.
4: Hey, it's Michelle Smallman, and coming up Monday, we continue to go two-a-days with the Rams and the Chiefs. I'll tell you why one of these teams won't make the playoffs. It's Unsportsmanlike, 6 a.m. Eastern, right here on ESPN Radio, ESPN2, and ESPNU.

0: given how good they've been over the last few years. You want to talk about a team that has been positioning itself to have long-term success with the way they've handled things both on and off the field. And obviously, Kevin Jennings, having a veteran quarterback, having continuity on your roster is a premium in college football now, given the portal and everything with that. So I do think that they're going to be a contender. And then real quick here, too, I think Michigan is going to be an interesting team. For as much bad things that have been going on in and around that program, not even just with football, obviously. Ward Manuel's about to be on his way out as well. You could not have fallen into, I think, a better, and I don't say this to shorthand anything that he's done, but a bridge coach in Kyle Whittingham, because he is 66 years old. Like, he's not about to be there for like 10 years, right? Like, he will spend 3 to 5 years and then probably retire. But he brought his offensive staff with him in Jason Beck, who had a lot of success with Devin Dampier. I'm really interested to see how he's able to help unlock Bryce Underwood, who is incredibly talented at the quarterback position. Defensively, he brought in defensive coordinator Jay Hill from BYU, who he's had a relationship with. Obviously, they had a great unit last year, and he also brought in some of his guys like Smith Snowden from the defensive backfield, and then John Henry Daly as well, who is somebody that I think is going to have an immediate impact, not just in that locker room, but obviously on the field too, on the defensive line. So I think Michigan, look, I don't know that I would say that they're a national championship contender by any means, but I do think that is going to be a team that is going to be a tougher out than people expect on Saturdays this year.
1: He's Harry Lyles Jr. I'm Donald Ware. Of course, Harry talking about Michigan. Coming up next here on Primetime, will the Big Ten continue its dominance in college football? 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
6: 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A game presented by Progressive Insurance with Harry Lyles Jr. Donald Ware with you, and this Kawhi Leonard story just will not go away. He had a sponsorship deal with a now bankrupt green banking company, and that deal is at the center of an NBA investigation. Also had an undisclosed sponsorship agreement allegedly worth millions of dollars with the company that designed the Clippers video board inside the Intuit Dome. Now, did you follow all that? And this is, of course, reported by former ESPN contributor Pablo Torre on his podcast, Pablo Torre Finds Out, and that was reported on Thursday. So this is a situation that just continues to fester. It will not go away. And as a matter of fact, Stephen A. Smith, First Take host on First Take, said that both Kawhi Leonard and Steve Ballmer, the owner of the Clippers, should be banned for at least a year.
7: This is egregious if it's true. If it's true, we're talking about banishment for Steve Ballmer, as far as I'm concerned, for at least a year. We're talking about, and it should be entertained that Kawhi Leonard should be banned for a year. Yeah, he just took the money, but damn that. You know, the deal with Aspiration, all right, that's a green banking company. That's at the center of the NBA investigation going on now. To learn that you might have had another sponsorship deal worth millions of dollars with Daktronics, so you had not one but a couple of companies funneling money to you to circumvent the salary cap, where you getting this money, but you also getting these additional dollars on the side illegally, because according to NBA bylaws, you ain't supposed to be doing this. No, you can't go for that.
8: Stephen A is a master of his craft, ain't he? I know we're going to talk away, but just off top, the delivery of that is just fantastic. But yes, look, this is just such a weird thing. Also, I guess before we also get into the Kawhi, there has not been a more appropriately named podcast than Pablo Torre Finds Out, because Pablo, obviously a friend of Pablo's, we did Around the Horn together. He has been finding out a lot, and I think it's probably more than the NBA would like. Look, obviously this trade that they have with the Raptors, the Clippers, that is, cannot officially go through until they finish this investigation. I think a lot of us have the same question, which is, why has this taken so long? And frankly, Donald, I don't have a good answer for that. I think most of us probably don't. I feel like this just continues to get more weird and weird. I'm with Stephen A that I feel like if you find, which it appears to be the case, allegedly, that the Clippers did circumvent the salary cap, there does have to be some sort of severe punishment for Steve Ballmer. To me, it would feel like if you circumvent the salary cap, depending on to the degree in which you do that, I think a year suspension is the least you do. Unless you just think that all your owners are doing this, then perhaps that's why this is taking so long. But I don't know that. I think there's just still so many layers to this, man, before we can even really begin to scratch the surface as to what needs to be done and to whom it needs to be done to, if that makes sense.

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0: of his life, short of the birth of, I think he has two kids. Like, that's the biggest moment of his life and his wedding. I'm just trying to make sure I look out for the entire family. Yeah, those three things. Two kids and your wife. Your Hall of Fame induction. My man's jacket was sitting off his neck. We can't have that. I want better for Drew Brees.
1: Well, okay, Harry, I could, but look, you know how it is. Things, there are eras in terms of clothing,
0: not
1: right?
0: Not today, Donald, not today. No, there's
1: but my
0: not.
1: Man,
0: no.
1: Now, Drew Brees still, I mean, he still looked like he could throw a football. He's, look, he's showing off, you know, he's showing off that decent bod that he's still got. Now, that guy, he looks like he can still throw a football.
0: No, he does, for sure. And I'm definitely not denying that. I'm just saying that whoever the tailor was for his Hall of Fame jacket, the only jacket that matters, baby, that one in the green one, that thing was hanging off of his neck far too unnecessarily for me. And if you're on the listening audience, I mean, we don't have a visual for you, but you'll see what I'm talking about. Go watch his speech. It was a great speech. But that was unacceptable tailoring. However, whoever did that, however that got done, someone needs to do right by Drew Brees.
1: Yeah. Well, Drew Brees, we know, will not be the guy, but Tyler Shuck will be. To your point, if I had to rank these teams, I would go Saints, Panthers, Atlanta, Buccaneers. And I'm going to also say this. I believe that both the Saints and the Panthers make the playoffs. What do you think about that, Harry Lyles Jr.?
0: Wow. That's... You are more bold than I, Donald. I'll give you that.
1: And I mean, you got, you got to be feeling some kind of way, man. Those are your Falcons. Like, I got your Falcons third, even though they have one of the best players in the National Football League in Bijan Robinson. But you know, I mean, that quarterback situation is so up in the air.
0: Yeah, I mean, you could convince me, given the pieces on that team, that they could win 11 or 12 games, and you could also convince me that they could win 4 or 5. You just never know what you're going to get. I mean, you usually have an idea, and it's usually not very good, but I'm choosing to be somewhat of an optimist here. Like, there's too many good weapons on this team. Like, you just need a distributor, and I feel more strongly about that having just watched Sam Darnold win a Super Bowl.
1: All right, so when looking at the Panthers were 6-2 in games decided by 3 or fewer points last season. Tied for the most wins in the NFL, and from 2018 to 2024, the Panthers went 6-18 in that scenario, which is the worst win percentage in the National Football League. He's Harry Lyles Jr. I'm Donald Ware. Coming up next, are we still disrespecting Lamar Jackson? Remember the number 69 ranking of the top 100 players in the National Football League? Are we still disrespecting that guy? This is Primetime on ESPN Radio and the ESPN app.
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5: I'm Dave Meger. Yankees home runs by George Lombard Jr. and Ben Rice, who's 32nd. New York beat Atlanta 5-4 the final. Braves manager Walt Weiss ejected. Red Sox going for 10 wins in a row, but the Athletics lead them in Boston 5-2 in the sixth. Miami leading the Angels 7-0 in the sixth. Sandy Alcantara, 3 hits allowed in the shutout so far. Toronto at Philadelphia about to get started. Coming up at 6:30 Eastern, Cleveland at the White Sox on ESPN Radio. The Cubs have won 5 straight. They're in Kansas City. Pro Football Hall of Fame. Drew Brees inducted, more than 80,000 yards in the air, trailing only Tom Brady. He found his way from high school in Texas to college in West Lafayette, Indiana.
6: I chose Purdue because of its academic reputation and the opportunity to play in the Big Ten Conference. Little did I know I would leave 4 years later with one of the most respected degrees in the country, a Big Ten championship, the love of my life, and an opportunity to live out my childhood dream, being a professional athlete.
5: Super Bowl champ in 2009. Also going in, Larry Fitzgerald, Luke Kuechly, and Adam Vinatieri. Roger Craig goes in as well, one of the top dual threat running backs. The 66-year-old revealed he's been diagnosed with vascular dementia. He says doctors believe the condition is related to concussions suffered during his career. 49ers coach Kyle Shanahan plans to coach the preseason opener Thursday. He suffered a concussion and broken bones in a car crash last month.
7: Hey, it's your resident Super Bowl champ Chris Canty. Coming up Monday, the Chiefs are next on our two-a-day series. I'll tell you what to expect from Patrick Mahomes as he returns from injury. It's on Sportsmanlike 6 a.m. Eastern, right here on ESPN Radio, ESPN2, and ESPNU.

0: 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The show is called Primetime, so we've got a primetime guest on the line. Doug Glanville, ESPN MLB analyst, joining us. Of course, he's going to be on the Guardians and White Sox call. And Doug, we appreciate the time. I want to start here. You're looking at the White Sox, three games ahead in the American League Central. How impressed have you been with the White Sox, especially when you're looking at a team that have had some not so good years?
1: Well, I'm extremely impressed. And, you know, the leadership of Will Venable, their manager, has made a big difference. And talking to him earlier, he just expressed this team is very tight-knit. They're young. They have a sense of, like, connection. And it's not unusual off the field. They're all doing things together. He said that's made a big difference to accelerate, that they're all in it together, and that, you know, they feel like there's young players that are not, like, overwhelmed by the moment of being in the big league. And they've gotten some nice production by, you know, players like Miguel Vargas and guys that have been able to kind of take the next step in their development. And you combine that with making some moves, like getting Luis Castillo, experienced pitcher at the trade deadline, that they're seriously trying to contend, especially with the American League that still remains wide open.
2: Doug, before the game, the White Sox are going to retire former and manager Ozzie Guillen's number 13 beforehand. What comes to mind?

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0: Yeah, Le'Veon Bell was really, really good. I mean, not enough. He didn't, again, nope. For me, from a longevity standpoint, not enough Mm-mm. for him to be in the Pro Football Hall of Fame. He's Harry Lyles Jr. I'm Donald Ware. 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Coming up next, it's a new era in Baltimore, but is this finally the year Lamar breaks through? 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
3: I'm Dave Mager. The Red Sox latest winning streak is 9 games. The Athletics have lost 9 straight, but they're winning this evening at Fenway Park. 8th inning, Athletics 6-2. Rookie left-hander Gage Jump through 6 innings of 2-run ball, 11 strikeouts. The Yankees beat Atlanta 5-4 the final. Ben Rice with his 32nd. Sandy Alcantara, 7 innings, no runs allowed, as Miami leads the Angels 7-0 in the 7th. And George Springer sitting out with a sore shoulder as Toronto leads Philly 1-0 in the 1st. Cleveland, the White Sox, it's on many ESPN radio affiliates and the ESPN app. Pro Football Hall of Fame inductions include the NFL's all-time leading scorer, Adam Vinatieri, joining Jan Stenerud and Morten Andersen as full-time kickers in the hall.
4: For so many years, football, you were the mountain that I chose to climb. Today, standing at the summit, I finally understand what the climb was really about. It was never just reaching the top. It was the view you gave me along the way. The people I love, the family I cherish, the friendships I've made, and a life richer than I ever dreamed possible.
3: Also going in today, Drew Brees, Larry Fitzgerald, Luke Kuechly, and Roger Craig. The 66-year-old revealed he's been diagnosed with vascular dementia. The Cleveland Clinic says that's when a patient has decreased blood flow to areas of the brain. Niners coach Kyle Shanahan plans to coach the preseason opener Thursday. He suffered a concussion and broken bones in a car crash last month.
5: Hey, it's your resident Super Bowl champ Chris Candy. 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
6: I'm Jameson Hensley with the Ravens. The biggest story here in Baltimore is, with all of the changes that the Ravens have made this offseason, is this the season that Lamar Jackson finally reaches the Super Bowl? Jackson told me that the urgency to win a championship increases every year that he fails to do so. He also believes his best football is still ahead of him. Why? Jackson said, because each and every year you're getting older, your mind is getting sharper. Jackson is entering a critical stage of his career. He is only 5 months away from turning 30 years old.
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7: 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Harry Lyles Jr., Donald Ware with you. The Ravens have the second best odds to win the Super Bowl at plus 1,000. The Rams are at plus 150. You're looking, Harry, of course, at the Ravens going 8-9 last season, second in the AFC North and missed the playoffs for the first time since 2021. And I tell you what, Chris Canty, host of Unsportsmanlike, talked about the fact that you need to be able to convince Lamar Jackson that the Ravens can win.
5: I don't know if I'm going to say it's now or never for Lamar, and I feel like the narrative is already starting to change because people are relegating him to being a tier two quarterback, which is just absolutely ridiculous.
8: Fair.
5: What I will say is this. I think that for the Baltimore Ravens, it's now or never in terms of convincing Lamar Jackson that the organization is a place where he can win a championship.
8: Mm-hmm.
5: They fired John Harbaugh. Is Lamar Jackson going to be sold on Jesse Minter as a head coach? Is he going to be sold on Declan Doyle's offensive scheme? Is he going to be sold on the culture that they're trying to implement? Because if things don't go well this year, the conversation won't be about Lamar not being a good enough quarterback.

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0: welcome to the Hoop Collective podcast. We talk about the NBA, which we are doing at a time I'm not going to reveal. How about that? Joining us from Naples, Florida, where it's football season, thank God, is our front office man, Bobby Marks.
1: Gentlemen, it sure is. A little night practice, three or four days in, and a little steamy in the afternoon, and 5:30 to 9 o'clock at night for night practices down here.
0: Love it. Joining us from someplace in the Western Hemisphere is Ben McMahon.
2: Howdy, partners. Actually spent this afternoon just floating down the Truckee River. Tough day, you know, and then went to the beach.
0: Use sunscreen, I hope?
2: I did, although I don't think I did it real well in the knees. I've got really red knees right now, so.
0: Did you actually go into the Truckee River, or did you stay successfully on the float?
2: No, I hopped in there. I mean, you know, got in the water, and, you know, and ended up going to the beach and hopped in the lake. You know, if you get in there, it's not bad. It's, you know, if you kind of halfway it, then it's pretty chilly.
0: I see. Is that glacier fed? I once went whitewater rafting on a glacier-fed river in British Columbia in the middle of summer, and you had to wear a wetsuit.
2: Oh, wow.
0: They didn't tell me that when we signed up for it. They sort of sprung that on me.
2: No wetsuit necessary, and I'll be honest with you, I couldn't tell you if it's glacier-fed or not. I just know the water is...
0: I'm sure it's not. If it was, you'd know. Let's put it that way.
2: Okay.
0: Anyway, well, I'm glad you're having a good time. Okay, so Bobby, you have a piece out today. We're not quite at the... If there was like a status bar for the 2026 offseason, we would probably be in the 90% range, right, Bobby?
1: Yeah.
0: I mean, there's some
1: we just got a couple free agents trickling out there, right? We're still waiting on aspiration.
2: I was going to say a couple of, you know, some free agents, just a little investigation.

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0: Council.
1: All right, Nikola Jokic. Now, Bobby, this is a complicated one. Explain what Jokic is doing.
2: Yeah. So he's basically, this is the second summer in a row he's done it. he was eligible last year for 3 years. He decided not to do it, and he said he wanted to wait until the summer of 26 because he can get a fourth year, basically an extra $70-80 million. We get to this summer now, and he's saying, well, I'm going to wait until the summer of 27 because now I can do a 5 year deal worth $360 million. So it's an extra $80 million. It's a big number. I trust when he talks and he says this is where he wants to be. But man, this could be a rocky year in Denver just based on where they are right now. They didn't really do much in the offseason ad. Peyton Watson's kind of, still, out there and everything. But I would not, if I was in that ownership group, I would not want that over my head.
1: Well, the concept here, real quick. So he's going to be 31 this year. Okay. So the idea is that if he doesn't sign now and he signs when he's 32, that he can sign all the way out to he's 37, right? Or 36, 37. And so the idea is, why not guarantee yourself whatever, 70, whatever million in age 36? Why not do that? And if you're a Nuggets fan, you're saying, sounds good. I'm going to go to sleep and sleep well. But if that's the case, he's got a player option for next year. So why not just pick up the player option and sign at age 33 till you're 39? Or 38 or whatever it is. I mean, like if we're to believe, first off, do we honestly believe that the Nuggets wouldn't sign Jokic to a contract that he wanted? Number one. Number two, if that's truly what he's doing, if he's waiting to make sure that he gets paid the maximum amount of money when he's in his late 30s, if that is the case, and he did that last summer and he's doing it again this summer, ergo, would he do it again next year when he's got a player option? I'm not expecting you guys to have the answer. I'm just putting it out there.
3: I'm impressed by the use of ergo in a sentence. look, it's not a coincidence that the Nuggets are diving deeper than they ever have into the luxury tax right now, that they basically just paid, what was it, Bobby, like $38 million this year?
2: $38 million to keep Spencer Jones.
3: $6 million
1: well,
3: salary,
1: for now.
3: All that.
2: For now.
3: Well,
2: for now. Yeah. For now.
3: $6 million salary and all that tax, they are at least bluffing that they're not going to be looking to dump Cam Johnson or Christian Brown, which the widespread belief was that they would in order to be positioned to keep Peyton Watson. And look, Nikola Jokic, a no-brainer Hall of Famer if he never played another second of basketball, a champion, multi-time MVP. He's obviously earned the right to sign the largest contract in NBA history and not have anybody question it one bit. But he is doing the exact opposite of what Jalen Brunson did and the opposite of what Victor Wembanyama did, not in the years, but at least in the money, where those guys, Brunson signed his earlier, taking significantly less money because his max extension of the time wasn't nearly as much because his salary wasn't nearly as much. In order to give them the flexibility to build out the roster, Wemby just took he reinvented the Funmax, Wendy.
1: I know, right after I buried it.
3: Yeah, he made the Funmax come back because he wants to make sure they've got the flexibility to build out that roster. And Joker's got a championship ring. He's not prioritizing flexibility and being able to build out the roster. And I'm not saying that to criticize. I'm just stating the plain fact.
1: There's probably been no lower stress superstar in the modern era than Nikola Jokic. And got people in Denver saying to me, I know this guy as well as anybody. He ain't going anywhere. And I'm not saying he is. I'm just saying, I don't know how you can sleep well.
3: I would say the two lower stress superstars, we can debate modern era, but Tim Duncan and Dirk Nowitzki, both.
1: No, they're modern era, 2000s.
3: Okay, so they're lower stress. Both no drama, one franchise, legends. Duncan was the foundation of a dynasty. Dirk was part of a team, a franchise that won 50 games in 11 straight years and won a championship.

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1: 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Yeah.
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3: Every 40 seconds, a child is reported missing. That's 2,000 children every single day. 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

0: Eugene. I'm Chad Ryder on the baseball scoreboard. The Rockies lead the Cardinals 1-0 in the first in St. Louis on a Jake McCarthy leadoff home run, his 12th of the season. Colorado looking to end a four-game slide. Rangers going for a fourth straight win, but they trail the Orioles right now 1-0 early in the first inning. Jackson Holliday, a solo shot, his 6th of the season. Royals in front of the Cubs, 1-0 in the second in Kansas City. Chicago's 1-5 straight. Jack Caglione, a solo shot in the first, his 19th of the season. Pirates have a 3-0 lead on the Mets in the third in Pittsburgh. New York's 1-4 straight. Blue Jays lead the Phillies 2-0 in the fifth. Vladimir Guerrero Jr., a solo home run, his 7th and an RBI single. Aaron Nola reaching 2,000 career strikeouts for the Phillies. Final scores, and one of the league leaders in homers adds to his total today in the Bronx.
1: Right now, the difference in the game is the home run by Lombard gave the Yankees a 4-2 lead. Then Acuna's home run made it 4-3. That's where we stand, bottom of the eighth inning. High fly ball, center field. Harris back, on the track, at the wall. See ya! A home run from Ben Rice. His home run drought is over, and the Yankees lead by two.
0: Call on the YES Network. Ben Rice, his 32nd home run of the season. That's third most in the majors, and the Yankees outlast the Braves 5-4. Garrett Cole gets the win. Marlins shut down the Angels 7-0 in Miami behind Sandy Alcantara. Goes to 13-6 with a win. In the WNBA, two final scores. The Fever over the Sky 90-86 in Chicago. The Lynx keep rolling. They won 9 of 10. They down the Aces 98-87.
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